0: for two separate classroom assaults in 2023. Ida Johnson filed a lawsuit against the Prairie Cell School Division and the Saskatchewan Teachers Federation on July 6th. Johnson says in March of 2023, she was pushed to the floor and trampled by multiple students on one occasion and stabbed with a needle on another. Additionally, concerns she raised over an educational assistant's conduct with students were overlooked, and that employee was later convicted of two sexual offenses against a youth. The Saskatoon Court of King's Bench says a statement of defense hasn't been filed yet, and no court dates have been set. A routine highway inspection in southwest Saskatchewan has uncovered a long list of alleged safety violations. Cameron Kosh with the details.
1: Members of the Combined Traffic Services Roving Traffic Unit were conducting patrols on Highway 13 late last month when they stopped a semi-truck near Pontex and found it was carrying 24,000 kilograms of corrosive chemicals. Officers alleged the truck wasn't authorized to haul dangerous goods, the driver wasn't certified to transport them, and the required warning placards were missing. A 28-year-old man from British Columbia has been charged with obstructing a peace officer and also received several commercial vehicle-related tickets. The investigation is ongoing. For Discover Moose Jaw News, I'm Cameron Kosh.
0: The Moose Jaw Community Bands are looking for new members as they prepare for a new season. The organization offers both a beginner band and a concert band for adult musicians. President Colleen Ostaforoff says the new beginner band helps making playing more accessible.
2: We have this expanded so that we have more people that are willing to play or interested in playing join us and don't feel so threatened with more advanced music. So it's a little easier that way when you have a beginner band to start out with.
0: Rehearsals begin September 10th and take place every Wednesday at Vanier Collegiate. And there's plenty of things changing on the streets of Moose Jaw as the weekend approaches, with several infrastructure projects creating detours and delays for drivers. Water main repairs, electrical work, and more. 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
0: After their best regular season in franchise history, the Moose Jaw Miller Express now shift their focus to the playoffs. Moose Jaw will take on the Medicine Hat Mavericks in the East Division semifinal starting tomorrow night at Ross Wells Park. First pitch is 7:05. The other East semifinal has the Saskatoon Berries taking on the Regina Red Sox in a best of three starting in Saskatoon. SAS Selects ID Camps drew nearly 200 athletes to Saskatoon and Regina on the July 25th and 26th weekend. Director of Operations Zelko Stefanovic says the camps included 65 high school players in Regina for their varsity squad and a strong turnout from younger age groups.
4: We had a ton of 9 and 10 and 11-year-olds come out. We really wanted to focus on trying to get a 10U team, not only for our home tournament, but a 10U team going to Mexico this year for our tournament in February of 2027.
0: The Regina camp was held in partnership with the Regina Thunder, creating a new development pathway for athletes at the Select Start camp in November. Registration is still on for the Moose Jaw Warriors Kids Camp coming up later this month. This year's camp includes a jersey, 90 minutes of ice time, and 45 minutes of dry land training per camp day with instruction for Moose Jaw Warriors coaches, staff, and players. You can find more information out in our story online right now. The Toronto Blue Jays are in Chicago today starting a series against the Cubs. And CFL action tonight has the Calgary Stampeders in Toronto to play the Argos. Your Saskatchewan Roughriders are preparing to host Ottawa tomorrow night at Mosaic Stadium. 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
5: We'll see a few clouds tonight with winds gusting up to 50 kilometers per hour, but those winds will gradually ease off overnight with the low dropping down to 8. For tomorrow, expect a mix of sun and cloud. We'll have a northwest breeze at around 20 kilometers per hour in the morning with a high of 24. Saturday is shaping up to be a beautiful day with plenty of sunshine and a high of 26. We'll see a mix of sun and cloud return on Sunday with a high of 24, and we'll kick off the new work week on Monday with more sun and cloud and a high of 26. Find your full forecast at discovermoosejaw.com and stream the radio anywhere and anytime from the Discover Moose Jaw app. I'm Sean Slatt.
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4: We'll see a few clouds tonight with winds gusting up to 50 kilometers per hour, but those winds will gradually ease off overnight with the low dropping down to 8. For tomorrow, expect a mix of sun and cloud. We'll have a northwest breeze at around 20 kilometers per hour in the morning with a high of 24. Saturday is shaping up to be a beautiful day with plenty of sunshine and a high of 26. We'll see a mix of sun and cloud return on Sunday with a high of 24, and we'll kick off the new work week on Monday with more sun and cloud and a high of 26. Find your full forecast at discovermoosejaw.com and stream the radio anywhere and anytime from the Discover Moose Jaw app. I'm Sean Slott.
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2: Journey's Don't Stop Believing is the best-selling digital song of the 20th century and is well known for the line, "Born and raised in South Detroit," which sounds like a real place, but that line left most people in Detroit scratching their heads. The lead singer and author of the song, Steve Perry, only found out later that in fact the area south of Detroit is Canada. So he tried North Detroit, East and West, but it didn't sound right. So he stuck with South Detroit, and the rest is music history. Oh, Canada.
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9: We'll see a few clouds tonight with winds gusting up to 50 kilometers per hour, but those winds will gradually ease off overnight with the low dropping down to 8. For tomorrow, expect a mix of sun and cloud. We'll have a northwest breeze at around 20 kilometers per hour in the morning with a high of 24. Saturday is shaping up to be a beautiful day with plenty of sunshine and a high of 26. We'll see a mix of sun and cloud return on Sunday with a high of 24, and we'll kick off the new work week on Monday with more sun and cloud and a high of 26. 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

0: Welcome to Through the Bible. We're about to arrive at one of the most breathtaking moments in all of Scripture, the transfiguration of Jesus Christ in Matthew chapter 17. As our teacher, Dr. J. Vernon McGee says, it's not only the proof of his humanity, but the hope of all humanity. I'm Steve Schwetz, your host on this five-year journey through God's entire Word, and I invite you to grab your Bible and turn to Matthew chapter 16, verse 28. And as you find your place, let's hear how God is at work in the lives of fellow travelers on the Bible bus. First, we've got Sharon in the U.S. who shares this. The day before Easter, I finished my first five-year study with Dr. McGee. Wow, I've learned so much. I really enjoy how Dr. McGee explains difficult concepts so clearly, and I love his humor. I can't believe the next five-year journey is beginning. While I'm a little sad to finish, I'm excited to see what I'll learn the second time through. Thank you for this program. Well, Sharon, congratulations on doing your first trip. I got a seat saved for you for the next 5 years and as long as you want to be with us. Now, from India, we've got a listener in Manipur who tells us this. I've been bedridden since 2019 because of my illness, and during that time, I also drifted away from God due to many troubles and worries in my family. In that difficult period, members of an elderly worship group began visiting me almost every day. They prayed for me, encouraged me, and helped me listen to audio Bible studies that they brought with them. Through these visits and by listening to the Word of God, I found strength and encouragement. One story that touched my heart deeply was from Luke 5 about the paralyzed man who was brought to Jesus by four people for healing. This story reminded me of my own situation, and I felt as though I too was being brought to Jesus. After that, I began to follow God more closely. I became a member of the Bible study group. I am very happy to be part of these gatherings, and my joy continues to grow as I listen to and learn from the Word of God. I love that story, don't you? Now, finally, here's Allison. She posted this on our Facebook page. Love this Bible study. The way Dr. McGee shows how the entire Bible points to Jesus and God's plan of salvation is eye-opening. I learn something new every day. Thank you to everyone who keeps this ministry going around the world. Well, you're welcome, Allison, and so glad that you're aboard with us each day. Now, is God opening your eyes as we travel through His Word? You know we'd love to hear your story. You can reach out through the app, email us at BibleBus@ttb.org, or write to Box 7100, Pasadena, California, 91109. 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Let's pray together. Father, thank you for the gospel, the power of God for salvation to everyone who believes. Lord, as we come to see the transfiguration of Jesus, help us, like the disciples, to see him and him alone. In Jesus' name, amen. Let's dive into Matthew 16 and 17 on Through the Bible with Dr. J. Vernon McGee.
1: Now today, friends, we come to the 17th chapter of the Gospel of Matthew. If you have your Bible, we'll turn then. I hope you have our notes and outlines and that you're going through the Bible with us. Now, last time I made the statement that verse 28 of chapter 16 belongs to chapter 17. And it does belong there because chapter 17 explains what our Lord meant when he made this statement. Verily I say unto you, there be some standing here which shall not taste of death till they see the Son of Man coming in his kingdom. Now, how was that fulfilled for the apostles in that day? Well, this that follows was the transfiguration. And the transfiguration is that picture of the Son of Man coming in his kingdom when he was transfigured before them. Now, I want us to look at this, and someone may say, well, can you be sure that this has reference to the transfiguration when he said, there'll be some standing here, they'll not taste death till they see the Son of Man coming in his kingdom. Now, listen to Simon Peter as he wrote in 2 Peter 1:16 and 18, and frankly, he happens to have been one of them that was there. And I'm going to quote him first. "For we have not followed cunningly devised fables when we make known unto you the power and coming of our Lord Jesus Christ, but were eyewitnesses of his majesty. For he received from God the Father honor and glory when there came such a voice to him from the excellent glory. This is my beloved Son, in whom I'm well pleased, and this voice which came from heaven we heard when we were with him in the Holy Mount." Now, when the Lord Jesus Christ was glorified on the Mount of Transfiguration with his disciples present, at least three of them that were present, why, we find that you have the fulfillment of this statement that our Lord made. It's a miniature picture of the kingdom. And this is something, of course, that Simon Peter confirmed for us. Now, we'll find that the other Gospels have the transfiguration, with the exception of the Gospel of John. And that leads me to say something that may startle you here at the very beginning. The transfiguration does not prove nor set forth the deity of Christ. It sets forth the humanity of Christ. Now, the Gospel of John is the gospel which emphasizes the deity of Christ, and it's omitted in the Gospel of John, but all the other three gospels have it. So that ought to alert us. Now, what you have here in the Transfiguration is the Lord Jesus Christ transfigured, and that is, in my judgment, not only the proof of his humanity, and it reveals, actually, the hope of humanity. For the man that you see glorified there, transfigured, is the kind of a man that you, my friend, will be someday if you're a child of God. "Beloved, it doth not yet appear what we shall be, but we know that when he shall appear, we shall be like him." Now, he was glorified before his death and resurrection, and this is the picture that's given to us. Now, I'm going to deal with this actually more thoroughly in the Gospel of Luke than any other, because Dr. Luke is the one that sets forth his perfect humanity. And Dr. Luke has some very interesting things to say that the other two, Matthew and Mark, do not have. But let me just deal with what is here. "And he was transfigured before them." And this word, transfigured, is a very wonderful word. And we are told here that his face did shine as the sun. He didn't have a light that was put on him like a spotlight. Actually, the light shone from within. This is merely a suggestion, but I would like to make it at this time. Evidently, it was this sort of thing that Adam and Eve had before the fall in the Garden of Eden. They were clothed with some kind of a light. Now, at the fall, you will recall, man discovered he was naked. He wasn't before because of the fact of that light that shone. Now, we find that Adam and Eve at the fall made that discovery. It's the humanity of Jesus that was transfigured. The transfiguration sets forth his perfect humanity, and it's not alluded to, as we've said, in the Gospel of John. Now, we have here something else, and I can only merely allude to this because Dr. Luke will pick this up. This word transfigure is a very interesting word. It's metamorphosis. Now, metamorphosis can be either up or down, that little woolly caterpillar that women are generally so afraid of. That little woolly caterpillar was going to become a beautiful butterfly by the process of metamorphosis. Now, this body that I have today, filled with infirmity, this body that I have, someday is going to be transfigured. Those that even are alive at the coming of Christ are to be changed, transformed, and that's the hope of humanity. Now, we have something else here, and I'll not develop this any further. When we get to the Gospel of Luke, I'll go into a great deal of detail of the transfiguration. Now, these things that have to do with the transfiguration, events and incidents around it, I will deal with here as Matthew gives them to us. And behold, there appeared unto him Moses and Elias talking with him. Moses was the representative of the law, and Elijah was the representative of the prophets. And Moses had died, you remember, on the mountain. God had buried him, and Elijah had departed from this world in a chariot of fire. And Dr. Luke tells us that they were discussing his decease in Jerusalem. Luke puts it like this, "Behold, there talked with him two men, which were Moses and Elias, who appeared in glory and spake of his decease, which he should accomplish at Jerusalem." Now you see, the law and the prophets both bore testimony to his death. Paul makes that clear. Now, will you notice what took place there? "Then answered Peter and said unto Jesus, Lord, it's good for us to be here. If thou wilt, let us make three tabernacles, one for thee, one for Moses, and one for Elijah." Now, Simon Peter could never resist an opportunity to make a speech. Every occasion was an auspicious occasion for him, and he generally got to his feet to say something. And generally, it was the wrong thing until the day of Pentecost. And here, it's the wrong thing. He should have kept quiet, but he couldn't, and he spoke out. Now, he's rebuked. What he's attempting to do, you see, he was attempting to put Moses and Elijah on the same plane with the Lord Jesus. And he's rebuked for that. Will you notice what we have here? It's good for us to be here. We are told elsewhere that he said this not knowing what he said. Dr. Luke, who I don't think had too much confidence in the statements of Simon Peter before Pentecost, I think Dr. Luke was a little provoked, and he would say, the reason he said this not knowing what he said. There are a lot of folk that talk not knowing what they're saying, and this was Simon Peter here. Now he's rebuked. I read verse 5 of Matthew 17. "While he yet spake, behold, a bright cloud overshadowed them, and behold, a voice out of the cloud which said, This is my beloved Son, in whom I am well pleased. Hear ye him." Now, this is God the Father's testimony to Jesus the Son. He is the final authority in matters of revelation. Moses is fine. Elijah and what the prophet said is wonderful. The writer to the Hebrews says that God, in sundry times, divers manners, he spoke in times past, but now he's spoken in the Son, this one who has come to this earth, and he is the final revelation of God to man. This is a great statement that we have here. "This is my beloved Son, in whom I'm well pleased. Hear ye him." Have you ever had a voice out of heaven commending you and saying that God was well pleased with you? Well, he's never said that to me, and he's never said that to you nor anyone else except this one. This is the only one who's ever been well-pleasing to God. And you and I will never get in God's presence until we are in Christ by faith. When we accept Christ as our Savior, then we're put in the body of believers. This is a great statement, friends. This is the only one that God's been pleased in. Verse 6, "And when the disciples heard it, they fell on their face and were sore afraid. And Jesus came and touched them and said, Arise and be not afraid. And when they had lifted up their eyes, they saw no man save Jesus only." You want a good motto for your life, friend? It's here in verse 8 of Matthew 17. Only two words, Jesus only. Jesus only. They saw no man save Jesus only. He's the one who is the authority. And I hope you've marked those two words, Jesus only, in your Bible. It's a good motto for all of us. Now, verse 9. "As they came down from the mountain, Jesus charged them, saying, "Tell the vision to no man until the Son of Man be risen again from the dead." Now, why wait until then? And then, why should it be told? Because it's part of the gospel story. It tells who he is. He's now the perfect Lamb of God. He's been tested for 3 years, and he's now on the way to the cross to die for the sins of the world. You see, it has to be a lamb without blemish. He's the only one who could die. Therefore, this very important that we understand the transfiguration. In his perfect humanity, he's transfigured. That's the hope of mankind today. The hope of mankind, friends, is not in science, not in education. Both of them are sort of letting us down today, don't you think? They've created Frankenstein monsters that we can't do anything with. They invented a little gasoline buggy up in Detroit. It's got us in a lot of trouble, polluting the air and clogging all the highways. And science can't solve the problem. Believe me, friends, the hope of the world just happens to be in a person by the name of the Lord Jesus. And you have to be mighty sure who he is. You should know him. Then the second thing is what he did for us on the cross, and he has to be able to die for the sins of the world. Now, will you notice, they're not to tell it until after his resurrection. And his disciples ask him, saying, "Why then say the scribes that Elijah must first come?" And this is a remarkable statement. "And Jesus answered and said unto them, Elijah truly shall first come and restore all things." He confirms now Malachi. But listen to this. "But I say unto you that Elijah has come already, and they knew him not, but have done unto him whatsoever they listed. Likewise shall also the Son of Man suffer of them." That has always raised a question, as you know, in the minds of a great many. What about this man? Was John the Baptist really Elijah? And the answer, of course, is no. But our Lord is saying this. You can't bring up an argument and say that he had to go to the cross, he had to die, for the simple reason that John the Baptist was not Elijah, and Elijah has to come before he comes to establish his kingdom, and he couldn't have established his kingdom. Now, I don't like iffy questions, and we're not dealing with an iffy situation. This is the way it happened. Our Lord is saying this, that if they would receive him as king, John the Baptist would be Elijah. And again, I say to you, you ask me, how could that be? I don't know. These are things God does, friends. He does a lot of things he hadn't let me in on, but he does them. And this would have been one. But it's an iffy question. It just didn't happen this way at all. But the second time now, our Lord says, "Likewise shall also the Son of Man suffer of them." Second time he's mentioned it. "Then the disciples understood that he spake unto them of John the Baptist." Now, we have a scene, and this is a miniature picture of today, kingdom of heaven situation. Where does the church fit in? All right, come with me now. Verse 14, "We'll go to the foot of the mountain," and the other disciples down there are really in trouble. Now, will you notice? "And when they were come to the multitude, there came to him a certain man kneeling down to him and saying, 'Lord, have mercy on my son.'" This, I think, was the worst case that was ever brought to the Lord Jesus. And now listen to him. He says to him, "Have mercy on my son, for he's a lunatic and sore vexed, for oftentimes he falleth into the fire and off into the water. And I brought him to thy disciples, and they could not cure him." That is the sad state. Here are the impotent disciples at the foot of this mountain here. And here is the picture of today. The church is in a world that's demon-possessed, and it's gone crazy, friend. You and I are living in a crazy world, and the church is impotent. Why? Because it doesn't have enough psychology or enough methods or enough money. It has all of these things. But that's not what the church needs today. Will you notice this? "I brought him to thy disciples, and they could not cure him." Then Jesus answered and said, O faithless and perverse generation. And I believe that would be his word to his church today, friends, probably to you and to me. How long shall I be with you? How long shall I suffer you? Bring him hither to me. May I be very kind and sweet in saying this, but many folk in my physical condition recommended that I go to certain healers. I went to none. May I say, I took my case to the one who says, bring him hither to me. He's the great physician. Take your case to him, my friends. And Jesus rebuked the demon. He departed out of him, and the child was cured from that very hour. I say again, this is the worst case our Lord dealt with, and I'll be dealing with it again in Dr. Luke's gospel, and we'll have more to say about demon possession, as we've mentioned before. Then came the disciples to Jesus apart and said, why could not we cast him out? Now listen, and Jesus said unto them, because of your unbelief, for verily I say unto you, if ye have faith as a grain of mustard seed, ye shall say unto this mountain, remove hence to yonder place, it shall remove, and nothing shall be impossible unto you. Now, when you say nothing is impossible, nothing that's according to the will of God, for you to carry out the will of God in your life. It was God's will that this boy here. Now, why couldn't they do it? Well, because they didn't have faith. That was the problem. Now, verse 21 is actually not in our best manuscripts. It's not in Nestle's text, the Greek text at all. And it got in some of the others and was put here. You can do with it as you please. I do not consider it a part of the inspired word of God. Howbeit, this kind goeth not out but by prayer and fasting. And I believe that fasting is not essential for this at all. But as we've said before, it's voluntary. Verse 22 now, and while they abode in Galilee, Jesus said unto them, the Son of Man shall be betrayed into the hands of men. They shall kill him, and the third day he shall be raised again. And they were exceeding sorry. Now this is the third time he's on the way to Jerusalem, way up in Caesarea Philippi. He began mentioning this. Now he's in Galilee, and again he mentions it, and all they can do is just feel sorry. Verse 24, and when they were come to Capernaum, they that received tribute money came to Peter and said, doth not your master pay tribute? Pay temple tax, by the way. He said, yes. And when he was come into the house, Jesus prevented him, or hindered him, went before him, saying, what thinkest thou, Simon, of whom do the kings of the earth take

0: This is what Adam was. In the tribute money, this is what Adam did. And the Lord Jesus has recovered both for us. We'll pick up in chapter 18 next time. Until then, may God richly bless you, my beloved.
1: Jesus only. You know, Dr. McGee is right. That's a motto worth living by, isn't it? Consider writing it somewhere so that you'll see it often, and let it remind you throughout the day to keep your eyes fixed on Him. Are you enjoying these studies in Matthew? I know I am. 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
4: So now let's say that you've damaged the relationship that you really and truly value. How do you get it back together? How do you get the pieces back together? How is there healing and retrieving and rescuing this hindered, broken, hurtful relationship that you really and truly cherish? How do you get it back together? If you love somebody, really and truly love somebody, does it make any difference whose fault it is? Not really. If you want to mend it, you assume responsibility.
5: We find many examples in the Bible of the value of close friends. But what if a relationship has soured? Can you restore what was lost? Today on In Touch, the teaching ministry of Dr. Charles Stanley will hear guidance from the Word of God for healing troubled friendships.
4: A friend is a treasure. A friend is someone who loves you. A friend is someone who loves you when you're not very lovable. A friend is someone who will catch you when you fall. Someone who will accept the worst about you and help you to become the best you can possibly be. A friend is someone with whom you can share the deepest experiences of your life every day if you choose to. A friend is someone whom, when the world walks out, they're still standing there by your side. And that makes friendships very, very valuable. I read something the other day that I thought was so interesting because it describes oftentimes something that we forget, and that is, it said, make new friends, but keep the old. One is silver and the other is gold. And when you think about friends and how long it takes us to develop real godly friendships, real genuine lasting friendships, it takes a while. And therefore, if you are late in life beginning to develop friends, you don't have long to enjoy them, or do they have long to enjoy you? And that's why we need to take care of our friendships. We need to watch over them, because the truth is, a real, true, genuine friend is a gift of God's mercy to every one of us. And then there are those times, though, that when our friendships have problems, somebody walks out right when you need them, or you decide that you can't continue that friendship and you decide to walk out. Or it may be that you don't value that friendship enough. And so therefore, as a result, the friendship just sort of disintegrates and they go their way and you go your way. You don't necessarily decide to do it, it just sort of happens. But it happens for some very specific reasons. And what I want to talk about in this message is simply this. I want to talk about troubled friendships. I want you to turn to just one verse in the Bible for the simple reason that there are many verses we could talk about, and I just want you to look, if you will, in the 16th chapter of the Proverbs and the 28th verse, and notice what he says, a perverse man spreads strife, and a slanderer separates intimate friends. And so oftentimes we develop friendships that don't last. We intend for them to last, but they don't. And there's some very, very specific reasons why they do not last. Now, how do you damage this relationship, this fellowship, this friendship? How do you damage that? Well, let's think about how you damage it. And we damage it in ways that probably we don't even realize. And the first way we damage it is this: selfishness. You see, if you really want to decide whether you love somebody or not, ask yourself the question, am I asking most of the time what they can do for me, how they can meet my needs, or am I primarily interested in how I can meet their need and make them happy and cause them to have joy and help them in their relationship with the Lord or with other people? So selfishness, you want to damage your relationship, you add that. Secondly, is manipulation. Manipulation is simply another word for control. And a person who is trying to control the other person all the time, you can't build. Listen, that will damage a friendship as much as anything. Nobody likes to be manipulated, controlled, underhandedly, backhandedly controlled. Now, people can control each other by manipulating them by finances, by belittling them, or they can manipulate them in other ways. You can manipulate people sexually. You can withhold sex from your marriage partner to manipulate them to do something for you, which is a cruel way to try to govern or control someone else's life. There are lots and lots of ways you can manipulate someone. It damages a relationship. Then, of course, there is jealousy. You want to damage your friendship? Jealousy says, I'm going to hold tight to what's mine, and I don't want anything to look like it's going to intrude. Well, now, if you love someone and you have a genuine friendship, we're not talking about marriage partners now. We're talking about just genuine, close, intimate friends, another kind of friends. And so if you're the kind of person who cannot stand anybody to even look like they're going to be a friend to your friend, that will absolutely ultimately destroy a relationship and a friendship. So jealousy does not work. It's very damaging. Then there's criticism. You want to destroy a friendship, then you set your antennas out to find everything you can that displeases you and the other person, the way they dress, the way they look, the way they talk. You look for the ways that they don't live up to your expectations. In other words, you know what? You want to destroy a friendship. You just get in that critical mode, and this doesn't work, and I'm not pleased with that, and you criticize them for this one. You know what happens after a while? They walk away. You know why? Because they can't handle it. Your friend will walk away. And if your friend is critical towards you, after a while, you think, God, I don't need this, and I can't handle this anymore. A critical spirit is so absolutely unnecessary. If you and I were perfect, okay. Now, is there a time to be critical? Now, listen carefully. There is a time when you and I can be critical, but that criticism ought to be criticism motivated by genuine love to help the other person. And I certainly have friends that are critical toward me, and I mean, they come at it in the right way. Now, here's the difference. This is what all human nature is about. If somebody comes to you with a critical spirit, and I don't mean critical spirit, let's just say they don't criticize something you've done or you've said. If they come to you in the right way, you can handle most of it. They say, look, you know what? I love you dearly. Now, watch this. Don't say, I love you dearly, but they know what's coming. And you know what happens? They shut it down. If you say, I really love you, and there's something that I think could help both of us, now you've gotten yourself into it. That's the way to do it. Okay, so when you think about this whole idea, here's the way you can tell whether criticism is good or not. Now listen carefully. Listen, say amen. Amen. The criticism is right when it hurts you far more deeply to be critical of something he or she did or said, or their attitude, than it does. In other words, it hurts you more than it hurts them. When it's just something that you just don't like, it may be that you need to think about whether it's even worth saying. And you see, we all have to let some things pass. If you've got to criticize everything you see in a person that doesn't suit you, you'll never have any friends. Just let it pass. What difference does it make? Ask yourself the question, is that significant? Or is it insignificant? Has that just happened once? Or is this a habit? If it's a habit, then let's deal with it. But if it's just something that you don't particularly like, criticism will absolutely destroy a relationship. Then explosions. Here is a person who is not transparent, and they don't open up, and so what happens? Something goes on, they don't like it. They don't like it today, they don't like it tomorrow. They don't like it next week, next month, whatever it might be, or it may not take them that long. And so their anger just builds on the inside. And it builds and it builds and it builds, and probably the other person, if you have any relationship at all, they can tell that something's not right. And so you say, well, honey or sir or friend, is something not right in this relationship? Oh, everything's fine. And then all of a sudden they just absolutely explode. You say, well, everybody should have the right to explode. Is that true? Now, the Bible says, be angry and sin not. And we can also be angry and be very sinful. Explosion is very dangerous, and I want to tell you why. Usually when people explode, and they've got all this pent-up anger that has been built up week after week and month after month or year after year, whatever it might be, maybe they don't even realize what's going on, but they just explode. Here's the tragedy. Sometimes they will do something that they can't undo. Sometimes they may say something that is so painful and so absolutely penetrating and devastating to the other person's sense of self-esteem or self-worth, they can't get over it. They just can't get over it. Many friendships have been destroyed by people who just explode and wipe out everybody around them. We have to be able to control what we think. And the best thing to do is don't let it go on. Then there is also this whole idea of disloyalty. Somebody says to your face, oh, you're my friend, I love you. And next thing you know, they're behind your back talking about you, leaving little innuendos, implying things that other people can infer that it means one thing and something other than you mean. Disloyalty. It's disheartening. It's terrible. It's destructive. It reaches down to your heart, because here's a person that you thought really and truly were loyal, a person that was loyal to you, and they aren't. Then there is just absolute pure dishonesty. And that is, you can't trust them. You can't have a relationship with somebody you don't trust. It just doesn't work. You have to trust them. People make mistakes. If they're willing to face it, yes, you're absolutely right. I told a lie. I was weak at that point, or I was afraid, or whatever it might be. At least deal with it. Admit it. Confess it. Repent of it. Say, you know, please forgive me. Help me to understand. Or it may be that you didn't intend to say something, but you did. But when it's intended, that's dishonesty. It'll destroy a relationship. Last word is one that we don't usually think about, and that's busyness. You want to destroy a relationship? Don't ever meet. Don't ever talk. It won't work. Busyness that neglects my friendship, that doesn't have time for a relationship. I don't have time to talk. I don't have time to go out to eat with you. I don't have time to sit down and talk. I don't have time to listen. You can't have a relationship without time. And too busy will destroy that relationship. Now let's say, for example, that you've damaged the relationship that you really and truly value. How do you retrieve it? How do you heal it? How do you get it back together? How do you get the pieces back together? How is there healing and retrieving and rescuing this hindered, broken, hurtful relationship that you really and truly cherish? How do you get it back together? Well, the first thing you do is this. You address it. You say to your friend, you know, there's something in our relationship that's not right. Maybe something I did, or maybe I misunderstood, but I think we have a problem, and I would like for us to at least face it and deal with it, and I'm willing to do that. The second thing you do is determine what happened. What happened in this relationship? What was said? What was understood or misunderstood? What did I do? Or what did he do or she do? That is, you determine, what is it, where and when did it, what made it get off track when it was going so well? The third thing is this, apologize. You say, suppose it's not my fault. That's not even the issue. Because, listen, if the friendship is worth saving, it's worth assuming responsibility, whatever responsibility you had. Maybe you say it was totally his or her fault. Let me ask you a question. If you love somebody, really and truly love somebody, does it make any difference whose fault it is? Not really. If you want to mend it, you assume responsibility. Very important. You say, you know what, I want to apologize because I must have done something that caused this to happen. Now, if it's something the other person did and it wasn't your fault anyway, You're still winning. What are you doing? You're assuming responsibility, because what you're saying is this: this relationship and this friendship is so important to me. You know what? I'm willing to take the heat. I'm willing to take the discipline. You know what that is? You call it unconditional love. That's what you call it. You're willing to take it, no matter whether you deserve it or not. It's not the issue. And so you say to that person, I apologize. I'm very sorry. And the next thing you do to remember is you refuse to blame and you refuse to defend yourself. That person says, here's what you did. I did not do anything of the sort. What's the goal? Is the goal to be right or to win the person? Is the goal to be right to save the relationship? If I don't care anything about the relationship, I can say, you know what? You're blind as a bat. That's what you did. You're just projecting on me what you think. That's not true at all. And you know what? This is the beginning of fellowships, relationships, friendships, and marriages to go down the drain. It's not my fault. It's your fault. And on people go. What happened for so long? They have so damaged their relationship, somebody walks away. So what you have to be willing to say is, you know what? Whatever my part is, or I want to apologize. And so you refuse to defend yourself. And then here's what you do. We're talking about saving a fellowship, relationship. You say, what can I do to repair this? What can I do? Tell me something that I can do to help in this relationship. Whatever it takes, I'm willing to do that. So you ask for a suggestion of how you can repair it. What do I need to do? And then the next thing you do is you make a commitment. You say, I'm committed to rebuilding this fellowship, this relationship, this friendship. I'm committed to rebuilding that. Whatever it takes, I'm willing to do it. Now, once you've come this far, I want to give you four questions that'd be good to ask yourself. You really want to save this friendship. There are four questions that I'd like to suggest that you ask. Number one is this, and this is so very, very, very important. I want to ask you, are you listening? Say amen.
6: Amen.
4: All right, here's the first question. Am I projecting on my friend something that happened in my past? Let's say, back in your past somewhere, you were deeply, deeply hurt. Now, what does a person naturally normally do? They start building their defenses. And they build defenses so it cannot happen again. So therefore, someone comes along and you begin to be a little close to that person, and you begin to feel it. And so next thing you know, you're being critical of something in the other person's life. And it's very real to you. Very real. What you don't realize is this: because of past hurts, you are taking your past emotional experiences and projecting it on the other person, not even realizing that you are blaming them for something that somebody else did to you years and years and years ago. That is so common and so destructive, it's absolutely amazing. If you want to retrieve that friendship, you've got to lay down the past. A second question you need to ask yourself is this: am I just too fearful to have a close relationship with anybody? In other words, is the problem in my friendship the fact that that person's getting too close and I'm a little bit uncomfortable with it? In other words, I got a hell of a lot of space. Give me room. Now, it's one thing to smother somebody and to be possessive of them. You don't want to be smothering. But is the truth that when that person begins to become close to you, something inside of you, you don't even know what it is, something inside of you just raises right up, or you pull right down, you think, I can't handle this. And what is you can't handle? I just can't handle it. What it is you have this defense mechanism up because you're afraid to have an intimate relationship with somebody else because you've been hurt and you said you would never be hurt again, no matter what. Let me say one word to you. And this is something that's been said probably 1,000 years, but it's true. It is a whole lot better to have loved and lose it than never to have loved at all. It's better to have a great friend and lose them than never to have had a friendship at all. If you're one of those persons who is so dead set on not being hurt in life, you're in for a lot of disappointments because you're going to get hurt over and over and over and over again. The only difference between you and somebody who has a dear friend, they've got somebody to share their hurt with, and you've got to stuff it. You got to keep it to yourself. You don't have anybody you can talk to about it. So you have to ask yourself the question, is my problem in my friendship the fact that I'm really fearful, too fearful to have a close, intimate relationship? Now, the same thing can be true of men and women. So sometimes women have probably more intimate relationships than men, and somehow, you know, men just don't want to say too much. It's just macho, strong. You know what? None of that's scriptural. There's nothing to that, except that it'll damage your relationships. Then there's another question you need to ask. Do I have unreal expectations of this relationship? Am I expecting more than this person's able to give? Listen, there's some people who have an enormous amount to give. They know how to love and they know how to express it. They know how to be happy and peaceful and contented in life. They know how to give of themselves, and some people don't. Listen, not only do they not give of themselves, they don't even know how. They don't even know how to love you. They don't have it on the inside. They don't have the capacity to love. So if you understand that, then you build that relationship, and here's what that means. You're going to have to give more. You're going to have to do more. You're going to have to probably forgive more, because they're not there yet. But if you value that relationship, you'll do whatever's necessary to save it. One last question, there are many questions, but one last I'll mention. Are these feelings of rejection in my friendship because he or she is rejecting me, or is it because I have such a poor sense of self-esteem and poor sense of self-worth, I don't think I really deserve acceptance, and I don't deserve this kind of friendship, and I don't deserve that kind of love, I don't deserve this kind of relationship, I don't deserve this kind of intimacy? And what you're doing is you are feeling rejected, not because they've rejected you. You just don't feel worthy of somebody just pouring out love on you and loving you and with an abundance of love, because that's their person. That's the way they know how to love, and yet you don't. You can heal a damaged relationship if you want to, if you choose to, if you try to, if you're persistent at it. One last thing I'd say is this. Ask God to show you how to help your friend become a godly person. If you ask God to help your friend become a godly person, God will work in your life in the most awesome fashion to help you strengthen, heal, recover, and rescue what will turn out more than likely to be a wonderful, intimate, loving relationship that you'll be glad you didn't lose.
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6: Today's scripture reading is Jude chapter 1, verses 24 and 25. Now to Him who is able to keep you from stumbling, and to make you stand in the presence of His glory, blameless, with great joy, to the only God, our Savior, through Jesus Christ our Lord, be glory, majesty, dominion, and authority, before all time, and now, and forever. Amen.
5: Scripture is filled with many wonderful promises from the Lord, but we often struggle to accept them as true in our own life. God wants us to believe that He's willing and able to do what He has said He will accomplish. God assures us we don't have to give in to sin. Jesus experienced this truth when the Holy Spirit led Him into the wilderness for an encounter with Satan. Our Savior successfully resisted the devil's enticements by recalling who the Father is and what He had promised. The world we live in has a lot of traps, and they can be hard to detect. For example, Peter had a conversation with the servant girl and ended up denying that he knew Jesus Christ. Like the disciple, we sometimes have trouble recognizing a situation's potential danger, but our Heavenly Father understands what is involved, and He knows just how we should respond. When you face temptation or encounter an unexpected difficulty, the approach needs to be the same. Turn your attention to the Lord and keep it there until your mind is filled with the knowledge of Him. Allow the Scriptures to guide your prayers and stand firm until the promised help comes.
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5: Your compliments could be doing more harm than good. Here's a moment with Charles Stanley.
10: Let's say that a person performs very, very well, and you want to praise them, and you express that. Sometimes that person can't handle it. And what happens is they begin to expect it. When a person begins to expect and anticipate and draw out of you praise, and then what's happened is they have abused the awesome position they have and the privilege. When they can't handle it, that same praise that builds up this person and their self-esteem and makes them better what they do can destroy this person. Because if they can't handle the way you genuinely express your appreciation and they want more and more of it, then what's happening is they're not doing it for the right motive. Secondly, they're going to get into this trench that's going to head them in a direction that they're going to make a big mistake in life. And so their motives get all mixed up, because instead of trying to please God, now they're trying to please you, because if they please you, you're going to parade them before other people. And you have to be wise as to how much you give, where they are, can they handle that? Because some people go ahead and just talk about how what you said about them, blah, blah, blah, and then they get prideful and egotistical. It's amazing that you can, in the right spirit, ruin somebody.
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15: Today on Focus on the Family with Jim Daly, we're exploring the topic of storms, which can change very quickly and unexpectedly, and a light rain can transform without warning into a howling gale. It's really damaging, even life-threatening. And your marriage is going to go through storms at some point. The question is, are you ready? I'm John Fuller, and thanks for joining us today.
16: John, the voice actor, I like this. Oh. You should go out for Odyssey and become a voice there.
15: I had one line, one sentence in
16: Doesn't
15: Odyssey.
16: Doesn't that bother you? They've only asked you in 40 years to do one line?
15: No, because that's
16: it bothers
15: okay.
16: me. I had one little part there once upon a time. But it's true. Marriage at times can be a struggle, just like voice acting. Gene and I have our struggles too. You know, Gene's always saying, you need to let people know we're not perfect, and we're not. And, you know, we have things in our own marriage that we have to work on, and that's okay. That's kind of like what life is. But, you know, there are couples who say, we've never had an argument. And I say, God bless you. I don't know if that's healthy. I mean, somebody might be rolling over all the time saying, okay, yes. But today, we want to hear from a great friend and guest who wants to prepare you for those inevitable storms in your marriage. And let me remind you, Focus on the Family is here for you. That is key. We want to help you in any way we can. And I want to reemphasize, we are a treasure trove of resources here at Focus. Almost 50 years doing this, we have accumulated great wisdom with our counselors, our resources, the books we select and approve. Man, it's so much digital information online. There is everything at your fingertips.
15: Yeah, we're a phone call away, 800, the letter A in the word family, or stop by our website. Gary Thomas is our guest today. He's a wonderful speaker and author. He serves on the pastoral teaching team at Cherry Hills Community Church in Highlands Ranch outside of Denver. And among the many books Gary has written, the one we're talking about today is Making Your Marriage a Fortress, Strengthening Your Marriage to Withstand Life's Storms. And here's Jim, how you began the conversation with Gary Thomas on today's episode of Focus on the Family with Jim Daly.
16: You have written some incredible books on marriage. I would say you're the foremost expert on marriage. I hope your wife Lisa's happy. That's the proof
17: Radio
16: of the pudding.
17: You didn't see me wince there when you
16: We're
17: said
16: gonna
17: that.
16: We're going to call her in a minute and make sure. No, it's so true though, huh? Gene and I always talk about that. It's tough to be in that marriage space where you're the expert and then you and your wife have an argument and you're thinking in the back of your mind, wait a minute, this can't be happening to us. Does that happen to you?
17: Well, what's been a blessing, because people often ask Lisa, what's it like? And she says, what's made it easier for me, she goes, is he really does live out what he writes about, except for one book, And we talked about it. Everybody matters. She thinks I could do a better job eating a little more healthily than I do. But as far as marriage, she seems to give me at least a passing grade.
16: All right. So. Now you made the rest of us feel better when we eat that In-N-Out burger. Okay. All right. Let's get into it. Explain the idea of storms in a marriage. I get it generally, but you know, I understand it. It's related to your experience of surviving that hurricane down in Houston.
17: Well, yeah, it happened in 2017, and I think a lot of people can relate to this. We'd been in Houston for 7 years at the time, and every time in the fall, you have the signs blinking on the freeway, hurricane season is here, get your prepared kits ready and all of that. And the first few years, we take it seriously. We're from Pacific Northwest. The thought of a hurricane is terrible. After 4 or 5 years, you're like, yeah, I've heard that before. And then 2017, they said this big thing, Hurricane Harvey is coming, and it hit, and it wasn't that big of a deal at first. But then it moved a little inland, camped over Houston, and dropped over 50 inches of rain in 3 days. It felt like Noah's flood. I mean, it was just like, it just didn't stop. The water keeps coming up and up and up. And that point, we see it coming into the yard, and I'm like, okay, I got to take this seriously. I go in the garage. This is so pathetic. All I had was cardboard and blue painter's tape.
16: Oh, great.
17: Which, to hold out flood water, you know, carry a gallon of water in a paper bag and you're going to have just as much luck. And I realized, you know, just because the storm didn't come last year or the year before, people who are from that area of the country know eventually it is, and you need to be prepared. And I think the same thing is true for marriages, that, yeah, just because it has only happened to your neighbor or you haven't seen it this or that, just the way that life works, even for believers, and sometimes I think especially for believers, the storm is going to hit. And at that point, will your marriage be part of the problem or part of the solution? And that's why you want to prepare.
16: No, and that's a great analogy. And I know that feeling. Here in Colorado, we get the snow reports and an inch falls when they said 12 inches was going to fall. So I totally relate to that. But you say these storms will reveal one or two truths about a marriage and a couple. What are those?
17: All of these couples, the one thing that they had in common, and I was so inspired by their stories, was that they never imagined that they would have to face the depth of pain and struggle that they faced. They were all caught by surprise, but secondly, that God is faithful. And not theoretically. God says he's going to be faithful. In fact, I think there are two verses that have really come true as I've written this book and think about it and I'm speaking on it. Psalm 9:10 says, those who know your name trust in you, for you, Lord, have never forsaken those who seek you. There hasn't been a single person who seeks God that God has forsaken. And then Jesus' almost fierce promise, but comforting one, in this world you will have trouble, but take heart, I have overcome the world. Every couple found that to be true. Mm. They did face trouble, but when they found sought refuge in God, they found refuge, a new relationship with God and a new relationship with each other.
16: Yeah, and we're going to cover in more detail. I think one of the great breakdowns in marriage can be those expectations, especially early in marriage, where typically husbands are caught off guard because they didn't know they were supposed to know so many things that she was hoping he would remember to do, or whatever it might be. Speak to that expectation problem, which the earlier a couple can figure that out, I think, the better their marriage is going to be. Yeah.
17: Well, it's not just the expectations we have of our spouse. I think it's the expectations we have of God and ourselves. I think of one couple, Daryl and Stacy, a wonderful, godly couple. Stacy came from a dysfunctional childhood, and so she really wanted a strong guy who would take care of her. Daryl was a weightlifter. He could bench press 400 pounds. His expectations were, I'm going to be there for my wife physically. I'm going to protect my wife. I'm going to be carrying in the groceries or whatnot. 3 years after they were married, they got the diagnosis of MS on the part of Daryl. So really what motivated Stacy to get married, I want a strong man who's going to make me feel secure, who will take care of me, would never come true. She had to completely die to those expectations. And Daryl thought his relationship with Stacy would be, you can count on me, I'm going to be there for you, I'm going to take care of you. And now he says, decades later, she takes care of me. And talking to him even more recently, It's amazing. Stacy said, when I married Daryl, I thought I would just bask in the glow of Bubba. Because he was, obviously, as a weightlifter, he was a big guy, but charismatic, loved the Lord, great with kids. I mean, a really, really good guy. And today, Stacy says, he's marked by humility like no other guy I know, because MS has humbled him. You know, he goes from the walker to the wheelchair to the scooter, to the electric, you know. And she goes, every time he responds with more humility. So she thought he would impress people with his strength. God decided he's going to have, no, Daryl, you're going to impress people with your humility, which only would have come through the severe road that they walked together.
16: Well, and the other part of that is how Daryl embraced what God's journey for him is. I mean, that's the humbling part, that he didn't walk away from the Lord in that respect. He said, thank you, Lord, and let's move on.
17: Yeah.
16: I mean, that's amazing.
17: It wasn't easy. I love it. He said when he was first diagnosed, because he was an athlete, he thought of himself that way. He said, I had one two-word prayer. Heal me, heal me, heal me, heal me. And he just kept praying. And who wouldn't? You know, in your 20s, sure, facing this, until God finally said to him, Daryl, I am going to heal you, but not of MS. I'm going to use MS to heal other things in your life. And it ended up being the pride.
16: Wow.
17: And here's where I've just blown away by the wisdom of some of these couples. This is hard won wisdom. Daryl talked about getting into bed at night. So he gets his chair right up to there. He still has use of his arms somewhat, so he can lift his body onto the bed, but he can't get his legs over. And so Stacy has to lift up his legs and move him over onto the bed. And he said to me, Gary, I'm tempted sometimes to say, why bother? I'm just going to let Stacy do everything. I'm only doing a little bit. And he goes, but I was really challenged. He says, I think I could probably physically only do about 20% of what I used to do.
16: Wow.
17: But I've been convicted by God. I want to do 100% of that 20%. And so often when couples go through challenges, they just give up. Well, if we can't do everything we wanted to do, let's just go into early retirement. And I was able to use, this has been life-changing for me, with a man who went through prostate cancer and had his prostate removed. And that can have real issues in physical intimacy or whatnot. And it'd be so easy to say, well, we can't do everything we used to do, so let's just learn to go without. And I could share Daryl's hard-won wisdom. Okay, maybe you can only do 30% of what you used to be able to do, but do 100%. Of that 30%. Don't take away more than life takes away. And maybe it could be a financial calamity, not just health, where we can't afford to do the resorts, we can't afford to go to the Michelin 3-star restaurants. But don't say then you're never going to go out. Do 100% of what you're able to do. And that's the humility that was carved out of decades of seeing their expectations crushed. But the surprise they found, not surprise, but God was there in their greatest fears.
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16: Gary, one of the things I like in the way you structured the book is you're pulling on a lot of stories from various yes. couples that people can see their own lives in. And I love that. The next one was Baron and Christy, and he was in the Navy, chaplain in the Navy. He was deployed for 3 to 6 months at a time. The classic relationship distance issues. Describe what they were dealing with and how they sorted that out.
17: Well, he still is. And Baron is a soldier through and through. He was a Marine before he became a chaplain. He often serves with the special ops guys, which are, you'd look at them, you don't know they're in the military, but you know you don't want to go down an alley with them. I mean, these are...
16: They're on your side, I'm okay.
17: Yes, they're on the side. You have no truer friend. And so it's just some valuable lessons. And so this is maybe if you have a long deployment in the military, or maybe you're traveling for business or whatnot, some of the lessons that I thought were very helpful is that they talked about leaving. They didn't talk about reentry. And they just learned, and this is what I love, all the stories of these couples, and this is what I love about marriage by God's design. We have time and commitment to get it right. None of these couples say, oh, we're just unusually wise, unusually connected, unusually mature. They share, yeah, we messed up here, and here's how we messed up. And Christina knew that Baron likes a clean house and a clean car when he comes home, and so she cleaned the car, but she forgot the steering wheel, and the steering wheel was sticky. She says, well, I did everything but the steering wheel, and Baron says, well, in the Marine Corps, sticky is sticky, and sticky isn't clean. And But this is where you have to talk about it as a couple, because I traveled a lot when the kids were younger without Lisa, because she had to be home with the kids. And rather than having the house clean, I just wanted peace and quiet. I'd been in front of groups. I'd been talking to people all day. I just wanted to chill out and have a relational time. But Lisa thinks her love language is cleaning, acts of cleaning. Add that one to Gary Chapman's. And so when I'd come home, and you know, it's always a rush to get the kids to bed in there. So she's furiously vacuuming and wiping. And I'm just like, honey, I don't see the crumbs. I'm not inspecting the floor. I just really want to relax and say hi to you and say hi to the kids. And so what Baron wanted isn't what I wanted. It might not be what someone else's wife wants. But what I learned from their experiences, talk about it and then talk about it some more. So often we have these expectations of our spouses, but we don't tell them, but we still hold them accountable to it. Another major lesson that I found really helpful, Baron talked about one deployment where he was available, because a lot of times when he's in the field, he's not, but he was meeting with other chaplains. It was a training thing. And so 3 or 4 nights, brothers in arms, they're having a great time. They're laughing. And then Christina started to say, hey, Baron, we haven't connected for 3 or 4 days. And he said, Gary, I realized I would never go out 3 evenings in a row if I was home and not be connecting with Christina. So just because I'm on the road, I'm still married and I have to act like a married man on the road. And so they were intentional about, you know what, just because you're on the road or just because you're the one at home, you still need to make time for your spouse. They've learned being in the military that if you aren't intentionally connecting while you're on the road, you learn how to live separate lives. And if you learn how to live separate lives, you become comfortable with separate lives. And that is a gateway to divorce.
16: Yeah, those are so many good lessons in that. I mean, one of the things is create a communication pattern. I try to call Jean at least once during the day when I'm traveling. It's usually 2 or 3 times when I have a little break. I probably bug the daylight out of her. Hey, what are you doing? Didn't we just talk an hour ago? I'm not doing much more differently now. But it's just good to stay connected. You kind of refer to that, I think, as focused communication. I don't know if that fits the
17: No, it was perfect. And Christina really stressed this because she has a friend whose husband is a pilot and he didn't do that well. She goes, I'm talking to him on the phone and I can tell I have about 10% of him. He's watching a game. He's watching SportsCenter. And so what my conclusion was, look, if you know you only have 10 minutes of solid conversation, give your spouse, your husband or your wife, the full 10 minutes. That's why I like FaceTime, because you can't cheat. look at each other face to face. It's better to say, I'm yours for this amount of time. And then, you know, I'm tired and I got to go off. And one woman said her husband would call her when she was at work and she would just be up front. Hey, babe, I've got 5 minutes before I have to be in this meeting, but I'm all yours for 5 minutes. And so she would listen and engage. And I think that's where just be intentional when you are communicating, and then just admit when you're at the end. For Baron and Christine, a high-low was really helpful to set up their conversation. What's the high point? What's the low point? Because by the end of that, he was pretty tired. I mean, it's a demanding job that he faced. He could see people die. And Christina was empathetic to that, that she wanted to be connected in marriage, but also have empathy that my spouse is doing a good thing, serving our country and ultimately protecting our family.
16: Mm-hmm. Right. Well, the pilot example, I was thinking you were going to say while he's flying the plane, he gives her about 10%. And I was thinking, that's a good thing if I'm on the plane with him. I don't mind 10%. Yeah. Let's move to another couple, Keith and Roxanne that you mentioned, who brought, as you described it, quite a bit of baggage into the relationship.
17: Yeah.
16: I think, you know, many couples, it may not fit exactly the definition of this couple, but when you bring childhood wounds and things into the marriage, boy, you have got to deal with that stuff.
17: Yes.
16: Describe what Keith and Roxanne, what they brought into the marriage and how it unfolded.
17: Well, first, a word to wives. It's so devastating, and I know wives can be unfaithful too. There's a story of in the book where a wife had the affair, but so often wives think, if my husband is cheating or he's looking at porn, what could I have done? Am I not keeping myself up? Am I not active? And every husband insisted, and Keith was among this, there's nothing my wife could have done to stop
16: That's
17: me
16: not
17: from
16: the
17: straying.
16: Issue.
17: This is not about her. Yeah. It was entirely about me. In fact, he said, Roxanne was my perfect wife. And because I thought she's a perfect wife, I thought, I'm certainly going to lose her when she finds out the real me. And so why don't I just get it over with, act so outrageously that it's like pulling off the Band-Aid and getting it done. But for Roxanne, her father had been unfaithful to her mom. And so she just had these real deep wounds and a lot of insecurity that's understandable. Keith grew up in a family where he was not brought in as part of it. He always felt left out. Then he was molested as a young boy, and a counselor in Houston that I often go to for these issues told me, Gary, whenever a client comes to me and says that this happened to him as a young boy, he goes, I wait for the dominoes to fall. He goes, he's not excusing it. He goes, but it's such a deep wound. And so when you have that kind of baggage where there was just no connection relationally with your family, all of this happened before he met Roxanne, before he married Roxanne. Roxanne had nothing to do with it. Because he didn't deal with that baggage, marriage, I've found as a pastor, gives guys about a 9 to 12 month pause. In the freshness of marriage, a lot of those old things go away. But eventually, if they're not dealt with, they're going to come back. And so it's about getting strong so that you can be strong in your marriage. Roxanne couldn't cure or help or heal Keith. He needed a professional. She's not a PhD counselor. And so it's just, what I say is, if you have some hurts, maybe kids laughed at you or bullied you a little bit, maybe you're fine to talk with a pastor and receive spiritual care. But when you have the level of hurt that Keith had, and I think that Roxanne had, you need a professional. You know, I can brush my teeth. I can't give myself a root canal.
16: Right.
17: So
16: it's really fair. We often demean that in the Christian community because we think, well, really, all you need is God.
17: Yeah.
16: And of course, that's true. If the Lord can wipe that slate clean, that's wonderful. That's not typically what happens. Going all the way back to your first story, God puts us on journeys to learn things about ourselves and about the world around us. So I love that encouragement to get good Christian counseling, I would say.
17: So I think with couples, when you're looking at your childhood hurts, instead of just saying, oh, it makes me so angry when he does this, or when she disrespects me, like I want to say, why does this make you angry?
16: Yeah.
17: Why does this make you feel so disrespected? Why are you so sensitive to this or that? It might be what your spouse is doing, but it might not be. It might be what your dad did, what your mom did, what your siblings did. It's just recognizing that we bring a lot of baggage into our marriage, and I don't want my wife to have to carry it. That's where I need to go get help and say, can you unload this so I'm not just dumping it on my spouse?
16: You know, so often, Gary, temperament plays into this, and it could be either the husband or the wife. Either one can be very pro-counseling, the other one not so much, because for some, it marks failure, that I'm not measuring up, All those performance issues, it's not about that. No. It's about getting healthy. And so I just want to encourage people to remember that and try to break loose of that to make your marriage all that it can be. Right at the end here, the impact of isolation in a marriage, and it fits with this story, I think, but the isolation in a marriage can really wreak havoc on that relationship, both in a male expression of that, because we as men tend to pull in and go the way of the little boy. We don't want to deal with it. We don't want her harping on us. I

0: It's all sound judgment. Keith felt like his downfall into affairs was fueled largely by isolation. He didn't deal with feeling isolated from his family of origin, and so he felt the same thing in his marriage, and always thought he had to look outside of his family to do it. And I think isolation is sort of like, well, it's, let me give a plug for Focus on, it's like Focus on the Family. Publishers say they want books that are Tylenol, not vitamins. And what they mean by that is, if you have a headache, I need this. Vitamins are supplements for long-term health, and they don't seem as urgent. I bet when people are going through an affair, or a kid is rebelling, or things are crazy, they're listening to 10 Focus on the Family episodes.
1: Well, I hope so.
0: But this is why you need the supplements as well, because if you wait until the crisis hits before you try to gain the wisdom, or before you're part of a church group, they wouldn't have had anybody to call. When things are going well, you don't think you need church. It's like an obligation. Well, we should go. It's Sunday. But if you know the storms are going to come, you're going to say, we need to be a part of a church. The day will come when we need them. And the day is here when somebody needs us. And it was a real lesson. I think if you look at scripture reading, prayer, Bible study, listening to Focus, those are just wise things. Taking your vitamins to gradually become stronger as a person and as a couple. If you know the storm will hit, and it will, get the wisdom now so that you can draw from it. Not be like me with cardboard and blue painter's tape trying to hold back floodwaters, which is worthless. I just didn't have the resources. I didn't gather them ahead of time, and that was foolish.
1: Yeah, I hear you. And what you're saying is, on the sunny day, get the sandbags ready.
0: Yeah.
1: Because you're going to need them tomorrow.
0: Absolutely.
1: But Gary, this has been so good. And again, I just respect the depth in which you write on this topic of marriage. And every book that you've done on marriage is just a powerhouse, and it's so full of wisdom for couples, and this one hits the mark once again. And I just hope people will respond. Even if you're in a healthy place with your marriage, it'll be healthier. And maybe you know people in your church or family members that need a copy of this great resource that Gary has written. Also, your support helps to strengthen marriages and rescue couples who are in trouble. We have something called Hope Restored. It's a 4-day intensive. We have an 80% success rate. About 30% of the couples come with divorce papers ready to go. It's a remarkable program. I don't know of anything more successful in recovering marriages. And again, if that's something of interest to you, get in touch with us. We had a woman named Christy who she and her husband attended, and she said, I could have never imagined how God would use this experience to grow us closer to Him, to each other, and into the individuals He designed us to be. So often, we fell in love, we got married, and somehow now we're angry at each other. Hope Restored does a wonderful job of recovering that desire to be one, and that's God's desire for you as well. So check it out. Get help if you need it, and we are here to assist you in getting the help you need.
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0: That was Focus on the Family. 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
2: 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There is someone who loves you in your hurt, in your suffering, in your despair, in your sense of hopelessness, who is more than adequate to meet your need, whatever it may be.

0: God wants us to see Him as a loving Father, that is, a God who cares enough for us to comfort us through our hurts no matter what.
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3: This chapter actually constitutes the greatest confession that will ever be made in the history of the world by one nation. And as far as Scripture is concerned, there is only one nation that will, as a nation, turn to Christ, and that is the nation of Israel.
4: Welcome to Grace to You, the Bible teaching ministry of John MacArthur. I'm your host, Phil Johnson. When you hear the word gospel, you probably think of the writings of Matthew, Mark, Luke, and John, or maybe those of the Apostle Paul. In other words, your mind goes to the authors of the New Testament. So you might be surprised to hear that one of the clearest explanations of the gospel in all of Scripture comes from a passage in the Old Testament, written 7 centuries before Christ came to earth, no less. Take a look at this amazing portion of Scripture today in John MacArthur's study from Isaiah 53, called The Gospel According to God. But first, if you've listened to Grace to You for even a short time, you know that the New Testament was John's usual focus, so maybe you're surprised that we're spending today and the next several broadcasts in the Old Testament. With that in mind, I once asked John why he focused his pulpit ministry so squarely on the New Testament. Here's what he said.
5: Well, I made that decision when I understood that Paul said he was a minister of the New Covenant. And when Jesus said in the Great Commission, go into all the world and preach the gospel. So if I'm going to go into all the world and preach the gospel is basically laid out in the New Testament. The New Testament is full of the revealed mysteries. A mystery in the Bible doesn't mean some kind of tangled thing that's hard to figure out. It means something hidden in the past that is now revealed. So the New Testament is the fullness of revelation. Another way to look at it is the Old Testament is shadow. The New Testament is substance. So once the substance comes, the shadow fades away. You say, well, what's the purpose of the Old Testament? Well, Paul says that these things have happened unto us as examples. So I've always known that I was called to preach the gospel. That is fully revealed in the New Testament, that I'm a minister of the New Covenant, that the New Covenant is superior to the Old Covenant, that the Old Covenant was the letter and this is the life, the Spirit. So I think that is absolutely the priority. The Old Testament then is the anticipation, and it's full of examples that illustrate the truths of the gospel. So it seemed to me that anyone who is called to preach the Word of God must major on the New Testament, because therein is the fullness of the revelation revealed. If you look at the Bible this way, the Old Testament doesn't go from error to truth in the New Testament. It just goes from incompleteness to completeness. So the Old Testament at any point is incomplete. It's not complete until you have the full New Testament. So once you study the fullness of the New Testament, now you can see how the Old Testament sets the stage for that and how what it anticipates is fulfilled in the New. So even when I did the Gospels, I went back into the Old Testament. Once we knew what Christ looked like, we could go back and find him in the Old Testament as well. That's the priority.
4: That's right, friend. And to see an Old Testament passage that is unmatched in what it explains about the Lord Jesus Christ and his sacrifice for sinners, follow along now with John MacArthur as he continues his study in Isaiah 53, The Gospel According to God.
3: For now, I want you to open the Word of God to the 53rd chapter of Isaiah, Isaiah chapter 53. This text is a bottomless well of biblical truth and reality. The more I search it, the deeper it goes. It is unparalleled in my judgment in Scripture, and to understand it would be the challenge of a lifetime. It is deep, it is high, and it is wide. And I will do the best I can to
5: discern all that is here for us and leave, even having done that, much to you for your own future study. But to set this incomparable chapter in your mind, I want to read it to you, starting in verse 1. Who has believed our message? And to whom has the arm of the Lord been revealed? For he grew up before him like a tender shoot, and like a root out of parched ground. He has no stately form or majesty that we should look upon him, nor appearance that we should be attracted to him. He was despised and forsaken of men, a man of sorrows and acquainted with grief. And like one from whom men hide their face, he was despised, and we did not esteem him. Surely our griefs he himself bore, and our sorrows he carried. Yet we ourselves esteemed him stricken, smitten of God, and afflicted. But he was pierced through for our transgressions. He was crushed for our iniquities. The chastening for our well-being fell upon him, and by his scourging we are healed. All of us, like sheep, have gone astray. Each of us has turned to his own way. But the Lord has caused the iniquity of us all to fall on him. He was oppressed and he was afflicted, yet he did not open his mouth. Like a lamb that is led to slaughter, and like a sheep that is silent before its shearers, so he did not open his mouth. By oppression and judgment he was taken away. And as for his generation, who considered that he was cut off out of the land of the living? For the transgression of my people, to whom the stroke was due. His grave was assigned with wicked men. Yet he was with a rich man in his death, because he had done no violence, nor was there any deceit in his mouth. But the Lord was pleased to crush him, putting him to grief, if he would render himself as a guilt offering. He will see his offspring. He will prolong his days, and the good pleasure of the Lord will prosper in his hand. As a result of the anguish of his soul, he will see it and be satisfied. By his knowledge, the righteous one, my servant, will justify the many, as he will bear their iniquities. Therefore, I will allot him a portion with the great, and he will divide the booty with the strong, because he poured out himself to death, and he was numbered with the transgressors. Yet he himself bore the sin of many and interceded for the transgressors. While for believers through the centuries, this chapter has been a point of triumphant joy and profound blessing, as it looks at the cross of our Lord Jesus Christ, the truth about it is that this is a sad song. This is a sorrowful song. This is a lament. This is a song of regret. This is a song of remorse. This is a minor key hymn of repentance. This chapter actually constitutes the greatest confession that will ever be made in the history of the world by one nation. And as far as Scripture is concerned, there is only one nation that will, as a nation, turn to Christ, and that is the nation of Israel. That is God's promise to them in the future. When they do turn to Christ, this will be their confession. You noticed as I read, all the way down to verse 10, the verbs are in the past tense.
3: Most people think of this chapter as a future prophecy concerning Christ, and it is that. It gives us so many details about Christ and His death and burial and resurrection and exaltation as to be unmistakably a prophecy of Him. But it is not written in the future tense. It is not a prophet prophesying what will happen to Jesus. It is a prophet prophesying the salvation of Israel in the future when they look back and say this about the Messiah they rejected and crucified. It is the lament of Israel when they look back on the Messiah that they have long rejected. This is the most profound Old Testament prophecy, the most far-reaching, the most detailed Old Testament prophecy on the vicarious, substitutionary, sacrificial, atoning death of the Messiah, the servant of Jehovah, who is Jesus. It is that. It is the premier Old Testament look at the cross, the death, and the atonement of Christ. But its primary purpose is to say to Israel that one day in the future you will turn from your rejection and you will look back at the gospel and at Messiah, and you will realize that you have rejected your only hope, your only Savior, your Messiah, Yeshua, and this will be your lament. This is what they will say in that future generation. Yes, in this chapter we read that the Messiah, the servant of Jehovah, will bear the sin of transgressors, that He will experience the judgment of God, who will be pleased to crush Him, to make Him a guilt offering, to have Him bear the sins of many. Yes, this chapter says that in providing an atonement to satisfy God, He will die, which is necessary to provide forgiveness of sin. But He will not remain dead, for we just read that He will see His offspring, He will prolong His days, the good pleasure of the Lord will prosper in His hands, He will see light, literally, and be satisfied. The resurrection is here, and then He will be exalted. It's all here. The Jews, since the New Testament time, have been profoundly disturbed by this chapter. Profoundly. So much so that in many synagogues it is not read in the normal reading of Scripture. It is skipped. Those who do read it and face it have decided that the suffering servant here is not the Messiah and not Jesus, but Israel. Israel is the righteous sufferer. Israel is the righteous sufferer here who, because of suffering righteously, will one day be rewarded for that righteous suffering by being blessed and becoming a blessing to the world. That's how the rabbis view it. And they do it because they don't want it to be Jesus. And they have to find an explanation for why the Jews have suffered so brutally for so long. And to make sure that they haven't suffered in vain, they view this chapter as a tribute to the righteous suffering of Israel, from which God will reward them, glorify them, and through which God will bless the world. Which is to say that they don't see reality. This isn't Israel. It can't be. They are neither an innocent sufferer, such as the one described here, nor a voluntary sufferer. They need to recognize that they need one
5: to die to pay the penalty for their sins. They're unwilling to recognize that. They want a king and a ruler to deliver them from their enemies, their circumstances, and their suffering, but not their sins. They are not the righteous sufferer here who will be rewarded by God. That's part of a self-righteous works system. What they need to understand is they have been, through all these centuries, an unrighteous sufferer. They have suffered the judgment of God on them for the rejection of Christ. And they're still suffering it even now. And they will continue to suffer the judgment of God for the rejection of Christ until that day in the future when they, as a nation, turn to Him. Along the way, any Jew can come to faith in Christ, and many have come to faith in Christ. But nationally, they continue to be under divine judgment, waiting for the salvation that will come, followed by the blessing of the fulfillment of all the promises that God gave to Abraham and David and the prophets of the glory of the kingdom. This is not a revelation that honors Israel for suffering that leads to blessing. This is Israel's repentance. This is Israel's brokenhearted lament. This is Israel's confession by a generation yet to come. In a personal sense, every Jewish person who comes to Christ can pray this same lament. But in a national sense, it is yet to come in the future, and it will come. As I said, Scripture only promises the salvation of one nation. Individuals from every nation, tongue, tribe, people, but only the salvation of one nation, and that is Israel. And they will, in the future, repent and turn to Christ. So while, in a sense, this looks forward to the event of the death and resurrection and even exaltation of Christ and gives us details about those marvelous realities, in the purest sense, it is a look beyond the cross at the conversion of Israel and what they will say when they look back. There are people, astute people, students of Scripture, theologians, preachers, writers, who don't believe in the future salvation of Israel. They don't believe that the kingdom will be on earth. They're not pre-millennial. And my judgment is that they can't interpret this chapter, because this is the prayer of confession of national Israel at the time of their future conversion. Now, just to give you the big picture again, I don't want to go over a lot of detail, but remember now, Isaiah is living at a time prior to the Babylonian captivity when the Jews were carried away as captives by the pagan Babylonians. The kingdom had split after Solomon, northern kingdom Israel, southern kingdom Judah. 722, the northern kingdom had gone off into captivity. They were long gone. And now Isaiah comes along and prophesies 700 years or so before Christ, 650 years before Christ, and he says, you're going into captivity too. You're going into captivity from which you will return. Israel didn't return, the northern kingdom, but you will go into captivity in Babylon and you will come back. And it happened. It happened about 80 years after Isaiah died. And the first deportation when the Babylonians came was in 603, the next one 597, the final one 586. Jerusalem was destroyed, people were massacred, and the Jews were hauled off by the pagans into captivity, where they hung their harps on the willows and wept because they didn't have their promised land anymore. But Isaiah says to them, this will happen, but that's not the end of the story. You will be restored. You will come back. You will return. So God will put you in a historical captivity and He will bring you back. He will deliver you. He will save you. That's the emphasis of the first section in the second half, chapters 40 to 66. The first section is about that historical captivity, and we know it happened. They were hauled off into captivity, 70 years of captivity. Later they came back, and they rebuilt, and they reestablished in the land, and they're still there.
3: They're still there. That prophecy came to pass exactly as God said it would be. The Babylonians took them away. They came back. They reestablished in the land. More importantly, following that discussion from Isaiah, he tells them in the future, there will be a greater deliverance, a far greater deliverance, not a deliverance from Babylon, but a deliverance from sin. A deliverance from sin. You will be saved as a nation. You will be delivered from sin by the work of the servant of the Lord. And so the Messiah is the theme of this great section of Isaiah. We call chapter 42, 49, 50, and 53 the servant songs, because all four of those chapters look at the Messiah and identify him as the servant of the Lord. So much more important than your temporal deliverance is your spiritual deliverance. Far more important. You will be saved spiritually. You will be saved eternally from sin and judgment and hell. And then he closes his prophecy in the last chapters by saying, then you will have the kingdom, and this is what the kingdom will be like. The great kingdom of Christ. So this chapter 53, which is in the middle of the middle section, tells us the Jews are going to make a future turn, and they're going to repent, they're going to turn to Christ, and they're going to be saved. This is just a marvelous reality. Now, I want to identify the subject of this chapter as the one called in 52:13, my servant. God is the speaker, by the way, in verses 13 to 15. God speaking through Isaiah. And then God becomes the speaker again at the end of chapter 53. God picks up and becomes the speaker. In the middle, it is Israel making its confession. God introduces his servant and talks about how he will be marred or humiliated in his death and be exalted so that the kings and the nations of the world are in awe of him. That's his suffering and glory. And then God gives the final word as again he talks about the meaning of his suffering and his glory to follow. But in the middle, it's this amazing confession of Israel. The servant, my servant, I need to just say a word about that. The Old Testament word for slave is ebed. In English, it would be E-B-E-D. And that is a key word used 800 times in the Old Testament, and it is the word for slave. And so when God himself, who is the speaker in 52:13, identifies the Messiah, he calls him my slave, my slave. Following up a little bit on that, the dominant idea of ebed, if I can give it to you in Hebrew, the dominant idea, and this source for this would be no less than one of the best of Old Testament scholars, Dr. Walter Kaiser, who is just a phenomenal student of Old Testament scripture. Walt Kaiser said this, the dominant idea of ebed is not primarily a reference to subordination, but to ownership. That's what it means to be a slave. My servant. The Messiah is the slave of God. What does that mean? That God determines everything he does. He has no independent will of his own. He serves at the will of God and the pleasure of God. And by the way, if you think that's a demeaning word, slave, mark this out. In the Old Testament, prophets are called slaves of God. Kings are called slaves of God. And just for an example, Moses is called the slave of God 17 times, which is to say that very distinguished people have that kind of relationship to God. Even the Messiah, who from Philippians 2, remember, thought it not somebody to be grasped, to hang on to what he had, but humbled himself, took upon himself the form of a slave. The Greek word doulos. So the Messiah does the Father's will.
5: and only the Father's will. This is the testimony of Jesus. Read the Gospel of John, and how many times do you hear him say, I only do what the Father wills me to do. I only do what the Father shows me to do. I only do what the Father does. I only do what the Father desires me to do. I do what I do to please the Father. And finally, culminating in his life, he says, not my will, but yours be done. That's slave talk. The Messiah then is identified as this one who is the possession of God. Consequently, the pronoun is my servant, the one that is mine. This is the Messiah. So the servant of Jehovah is the person being spoken of by the future generation of Jews as they lament. Now we know who that is. It is Jesus. It is Jesus. The Jews don't want to accept that. And they give a testimony in that future generation, and listen to their testimony in verse 1. Who has believed our message? Or to whom has the arm of the Lord been revealed? This great penitent cry, this heartbroken confession from a future generation of Jews and from any individual Jew who comes to Christ at any point in time, every Jew being saved and included in the church has to make this confession that up to that point, they were wrong about Jesus. But when they look back, the first thing they're going to say is, we didn't believe it. We didn't understand it. The revelation concerning Jesus has been met with unbelief. But in a future day, that will all change. It will all change.
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12: Since I'm speaking about the prosperity gospel, well, you might wonder if I've lost my mind. You know, the so-called prosperity gospel refers to a teaching that's held by some, which states that health and financial prosperity is promised to all believers in this life if we can only access it by faith. Some of you have been wounded by this teaching because it has left scores of people devastated with its false promises. And I heard of one person telling me that when their infant died of SIDS, which is sudden infant death syndrome, that they were condemned for not having enough faith by their church. That is, they were unable to prevent Satan from taking their child. They should have had enough faith. I have no words to describe my disgust of such a shameless theology. An article in the Journal of Pediatrics in the late 1990s examined the deaths of 172 children whose families refused medical care because of things like word faith teaching. They found that 81% of the deaths could have been prevented if the parents had sought medical help. Now listen, I believe that God is still in the business of healing today. But I do not believe in the prosperity gospel that states that health and prosperity is always a consequence of genuine faith. I say it's a false teaching, it's a heresy, and we do well to stay away from it. You know, when the writer of Hebrews in chapter 11 lists the great heroes of the faith, he lists some whose lives are described, well, here it is, in verses 35 to 38. Some were tortured, refusing to accept release so that they might rise again to a better life. Others suffered mocking and flogging and even chains and imprisonment. They were stoned, they were sawn in two, they were killed with the sword. They went about in skins of sheep and goats, destitute, afflicted, mistreated, of whom the world was not worthy, wandering about in deserts and mountains and in dens and caves of the earth. You know, later, the writer of Hebrews would say that all of these were commended for their faith. Listen, if only in this life we hope in Christ, in other words, if the resurrection or the gospel is not true, well, we're fools in this life. Because sometimes poverty and suffering is exactly what the gospel brings. So what's the relationship between God and money? Now, we can't answer that question fully today, but we're going to learn something of that from our passage. So let's start by reading Genesis 26, 12 to 16. It says, "And Isaac sowed in the land and reaped in the same year a hundredfold. The Lord blessed him, and the man became rich and gained more and more until he became very wealthy. He had possessions of flocks and herds and many servants, so that the Philistines envied him. Now the Philistines had stopped and filled with earth all the wells that his father's servants had dug in the days of Abraham his father. And Abimelech said to Isaac, 'Go away from us, for you are much mightier than we.'" Let's put this text into context. First of all, just a few kilometers up the road from Isaac, I suspect there was a wasteland. There must have been. Remember, famine was raging throughout the great portion of the land, and Isaac had made plans to escape to Egypt. But God had appeared to him and told him to stay put right there in a place called Gerar, not far from the Mediterranean Sea. And Isaac obeys. In fact, as we saw in our last study, it was a courageous act of radical obedience to God. He trusted or had faith that God would care for him. Now, it seems that Isaac plants a crop, and at first, that alone seems like madness. But given the amount of wells he digs later on, I assume Isaac has found a way to irrigate his property. If you've ever been in places where there are green irrigated farms in the middle of a desert, well, you'll get the picture. So using advanced farming techniques, Isaac has an unbelievable harvest. It's 100-fold. Before the days of modern farming methods, a 100-fold yield would be considered as good as it gets. So I put two events together. First is the bumper crop, and second is the famine, which would have made grain prices soar, and Isaac has just hit the perfect storm. He's making money like he's never imagined. Now, Moses, who writes this, is a historian and comes to a conclusion. The reason why this has happened, he says, is because God has blessed Isaac. Why does he come to that conclusion? Well, for one, Isaac wouldn't ever have gone to Gerar if God had not told him to. He would have been in Egypt spending every last penny to buy food to feed his cattle, his servants, and his family, and would have emerged out of the famine alive but broke. Instead, he's getting wealthy and says, Moses, this is the blessing of God. In other words, his obedience of faith led to his wealth. Now, as we consider the message of the real prosperity gospel from this text, I want to give five principles regarding prosperity. First, a godly life sometimes has economic advantages, and that's true. For Isaac, obedience turned into wealth. Let me say something that may surprise you. Obedience often has financial benefit. Missiologists, especially those who study the advance of the gospel among people groups that have never heard it before, note a phenomenon they call redemption and lift. In other words, a group of people comes to Christ, and within one generation, they're wealthier than those people who did not come to Christ. Well, how did that happen? Did they name it and claim wealth? Well, no, that wasn't it. They learned to live faithfully. Men stopped beating their wives. Men started working rather than demanding that their wives do all the work. Alcoholism went down. People stopped spending their resources on foolish things. They began to realize that their money was a resource in which they were to glorify God. And within one generation, they were building churches and homes and took care of their families. It's called redemption and lift. Same is often true today. I've said it before, put two people, one who is an obedient, spirit-led believer next to an unbeliever, and both, let's say they make $75,000 a year, and I tell you, the believer will be wealthier. He's not going to divorce his wife. He's not going to waste his money on alcohol and tobacco and gambling and parties and hundreds of forms of useless entertainment. It won't be parties. It'll be a Bible study to find his friendship needs that are satisfied in the richness of Christian fellowship. And that don't cost that much. He will avoid indebtedness. He will abhor impulse buying. He will not buy a bigger house or car than he can afford, and he will content himself in the joy of the Lord. He'll give to the Lord and support his family, and that will make him wealthy. Like Moses, I would look at that and I would see the blessing of God which comes through the obedience of faith. Let me repeat the first point. The godly life often has economic advantages. It's not name it and claim it. It's called wise stewardship of the resources that God has entrusted us with. Second, notice also that the godly life leads to wise choices rather than choices that are driven by ego and anger and self-seeking advantage. The godly man or woman is able to control his or her impulses and manage his or her baser desires, relying on the Holy Spirit to give self-control. Let's see that in Isaac's life. First, as his wealth grows in relation to the Philistines, Abimelech the king comes to him and asks him to leave, and the reason is stunning. He says in verse 16, "You are much mightier than we are." How can that be? Well, if Abimelech is a king, how can a herdsman and a nomad like Isaac be stronger? And even if that's so, what right does Abimelech have to demand that he leave now that he's financially prospering? It's time for Isaac to fight for what's his, right? Well, it must be that Isaac, his success in business, must have had a formidable company of servants. They would have included farmhands and technical engineers who designed and operated his irrigation system, along with a small standing military who would have been on hand to protect his investments. And Abimelech is intimidated and demanded that Isaac leave. He foresees problems down the road. And he's right there. There could have been problems. And so there are two options before Isaac. Refuse and risk open hostility and eventually war, or agree and leave and seek alternative options. If he refuses and war ensues, yeah, he might win, but that would have had long-term consequences. He takes the first option, he's going to leave, and that's telling. Isaac is a man of peace. That's a godly impulse. Well, let's keep reading, verses 17 to 22. So Isaac departed from there and camped in the valley of Gerar and settled there. And Isaac dug again wells of water that had been dug in the days of Abraham his father, which the Philistines had stopped after the death of Abraham. And he gave them the name that his father had given them. And when Isaac's servants dug in the valley and found there a well of spring water, the herdsmen of Gerar quarreled with Isaac's herdsmen, saying, "The water is ours." So he called the name of the well Esek, because they contended with him. Then they dug another well, and they quarreled over that also, so he called its name Sitnah. And he moved from there and dug another well, and they did not quarrel over it. So he called its name Rehoboth, saying, "For now the Lord has made room for us, and we shall be fruitful in the land." Isaac has found a place now where he can prosper.
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12: It's easy to fight for your rights if you have the strength and the courage. But Isaac chose the way of peace rather than perpetual conflict. It's a part of his godly character. And even though he encounters problems, eventually, by seeking peace, he finds a place where no one's quarreling with him. He's taken the road of humility. I have many times dealt with Christians who are argumentative, self-centered, proud, unwilling to listen, unable to learn, and even abusive to others. Some will even claim that they're being persecuted for Christ and so make all their disputes to be the devil coming against them. But every person that I know like that has a long string of broken relationships. But the godly life makes us loving and peaceful and gentle, even while we work hard to care for our own household. That's real prosperity. Third, we also notice in Isaac that the godly life combines worship and work in one unified whole. Let's look at verses 23 to 25. From there he went up to Beersheba, and the Lord appeared to him the same night and said, "I am the God of Abraham your father. Fear not, for I am with you and will bless you and multiply your offspring for my servant Abraham's sake." So he had built an altar there and called upon the name of the Lord and pitched his tent there. And there Isaac's servants dug a well. You know, when we began studying this chapter last week, we saw the significance of God appearing before Isaac. Twice during his lifetime, God had appeared to Isaac, and in each case, he reaffirms his covenant with him. I'm not going to repeat that study here, but I want us to notice something that deals with the issue of prosperity. In the place where God met Isaac, according to verse 25, Isaac builds both an altar of worship and also dug a well to further his economic interests. And from that, let me point out a truism for all believers. True believers do not build a wall of separation between Sunday and Monday. Both are meant for worship. You know, Proverbs 16 verse 3 gives us a bit of counsel. It says, commit your work to the Lord. And here's a problem that some of us have. You know, we might say to our pastor or to a missionary or to an evangelist, you know, someone in full-time Christian work, that person is working for the Lord. And in that, we exclude the teacher, the mechanic, the fireman, the business person, the therapist, and so forth. You know, in his excellent book entitled The Case for Traditional Protestantism, author Terry Johnson speaks of how, from the teaching of Martin Luther and people like Calvin and Zwingli and other reformers, how the idea of the Reformation changed the whole idea of work. Johnson says each person was said to have his or her calling from God, to be pursued to the glory of God. This was one of the many insights that flowed from the doctrine of the priesthood of all believers. Paul Marshall summarizes the impact of the new outlook. He said, it was through the idea of calling that everyday work acquired religious significance. The peasant and the merchant came to be seen as doing God's work as much as the nun, the priest, and the magistrate. Now think of how radical that is. Let's say for a moment you work for a hydroelectric company. You know, some time ago, I remember reading a fascinating article which said that all the good things in the Western world are completely dependent on electricity. Take away electricity and we have no cars, no lights, no heat, no trucking, no shipping, no modern agriculture, no ability to do mass communication, no medicine, no clean water. I mean, the list went on and on. Electricity has been God's gift of grace to us that allows us to live life with decency. Now, if you work for a hydro company, you're a servant of Christ to bring God's grace into people's lives. Each day as you go to work, you do the work of God by serving the betterment of humanity. This work is an act of obedience. It's done with all diligence, for you're doing it unto the Lord. And when Sunday comes, you bow your head in worship before a God who has allowed you to serve Him in such an honorable way. So have you ever heard the phrase, the Protestant work ethic? Well, that's it. That's exactly what I'm talking about. A life that sees no wall of difference between work and worship. See, that life that combines worship and work in a unified whole leads to prosperity. For if you're not slacking off at work, instead you're working for the Lord, well, that leads to real prosperity. Now, I'm going through principles from Isaac's life, and the fourth one here is that Isaac's godly life leads to long-term peace. You know, it wasn't long before Abimelech goes out to a valley where Isaac is, and with him comes the king's advisors and the king's military commander. And he wants a peace treaty with Isaac. And at first, Isaac's genuinely angry. Look at verses 26 and 27. When Abimelech went to him from Gerar, with Ahuzath, his advisor, and Phicol, the commander of his army, Isaac said to him, why have you come to me, seeing that you hate me and have sent me away from you? That this is an amazing encounter seems obvious. Abimelech and the Philistines know that God is blessing this man, and the best they can now do is sign a non-aggression pact. It's in their best interest. If things carry on the way they are, they believe that Isaac will become so strong and so wealthy, and his resources will know no bounds, that he'll be able to overthrow them and leave them devastated. And at this point, I want you to imagine the matter from Isaac's perspective. He could seek to overthrow Abimelech, or he could agree to seek peace. And for Isaac, the answer is peace. Same is true for Christian business people today. They don't seek to destroy their competition. It's never their goal. If you're a businessman and you've been destroying people, you need to repent. Now, the fifth principle we learn from Isaac. He knows the godly life sees compounding benefits. And here I'm reading verses 28 to 33. They said, we see plainly that the Lord has been with you. So we said, let there be a sworn pact between us, between you and us, and let us make a covenant with you, that you will do us no harm, just as we have not touched you and have done to you nothing but good, and have sent you away in peace. You are now the blessed of the Lord. So we made them a feast, and they ate and drank. In the morning they rose early and exchanged oaths. And Isaac sent them on their way, and they departed from him in peace. That same day Isaac's servants came and told him about the well they had dug and said to him, "We have found water." He called it Sibah. Therefore the name of the city is Beersheba to this day. See, the name Sibah means oath, and this is where he signed an oath, a contract, and so the city of Beersheba is the city of the oath. Peace is secure. More water is discovered. His prosperity compounds. It grows. The very godly principles that brought prosperity have now given rise to greater prosperity than he's ever known before. You see, it is true that the obedient life will often result in financial blessings. But here I simply cannot end with this text. I simply have to bring the New Testament and the teaching of Jesus into this. Because there's something else that just begs to be said, and to ignore it now would be to miss something essential. When Paul wrote to Timothy in 1 Timothy chapter 6, he instructed the young pastor to tell his congregation that those who want to get rich fall into temptation and a host of troubles that launch people into ruin, and some have shipwrecked their faith and some have pierced themselves through with many griefs. So here's an amazing conundrum. Living godly will often bring financial prosperity, but financial prosperity will often bring ungodliness. So much so that Jesus warned that it was extremely hard for a rich man to enter the kingdom of God. It's easier for a camel to pass through the eye of a needle than a rich man to enter the kingdom of God. And Jesus told parables like the rich man and Lazarus, pointing out in the end of the day that the poor are those most likely to seek God, and the rich are those who become arrogant and forget God. So what's to be done? Does all of this mean we're on a horrible cycle? Our poverty makes us seek God. Seeking God often brings financial prosperity. Financial prosperity makes us forget God. I mean, is there no way off the treadmill? Yeah, there is. God tells us to seek the welfare of others. God tells us that we are to practice sacrificial generosity in our wealth. Prosperity must be married to a heartfelt generosity and a deep-seated love for others. So here's a bit of counsel. Don't wait until you get wealthy to give. Seek the welfare of others now. If you're not doing it now, getting wealthy will only ruin your own soul. It will lead you to be self-serving, and it will lead you into a godless life. Well, that's the real prosperity gospel. And you need to bear that in your own soul. Seek eternity. Don't seek the wealth of this life. Seek to bless others. Don't seek your own interests.
11: John, I just want to ask you, not an easy question, but a quick question. What would be a word you would have for those people that have been blessed with wealth?
12: Yeah, I probably have more than one word. I mean, one word I would give is to say, please understand that your wealth comes from God. If you don't acknowledge that, you will become arrogant. And every single day you need to say, Lord, this has come through your hand and you have allowed me to have it. Now, I guess the next word is to say, this all belongs to you and you've called upon me to be generous with your money. So I think we have to see it from that perspective as well. So, you know, when Paul says to Timothy to be willing to share, it is a requirement that we use our wealth to benefit not ourselves but others.
11: Thanks so much, John. Remember to join us here again tomorrow as we continue our series in the book of Genesis, Amazing Promises to Dysfunctional People, right here on Back of the Bible Canada, where we teach the Bible. Jesus proclaimed the kingdom of God not alone, but through others. 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
14: If you could use a smile today, you've tuned in the right program. Here are signs found beside the road. Caution, slow kids on road with no shoulders, dead end. Poor kids. In a hotel, the 8th floor has been relocated to the 10th floor. How do they do that? That is not easy. On a farm fence,

0: Whoa. On Clifton Baptist Church, church parking only, violators will be baptized. And one of my favorites, the best vitamin for a Christian is B1. Father Charles Strobel of Nashville, Tennessee, knew how to be one. When he passed away at the age of 80, he was a local hero. One cold winter night, he peered through the church window and noticed some people sitting in cars in the parking lot trying to warm up. So he went and invited them in. I knew once they came through the doors that night, he said, they would come back the next night and the night after that. I also knew I wanted them to come back. With the help of a few parishioners, Reverend Strobel sheltered and fed his unhoused neighbors through the winter and wondered, what if all the houses of worship within the city opened their doors to people without homes? What if Nashville became a place where believers truly loved their neighbors as they loved themselves? So Father Strobel proposed the idea in a letter to the editors of the city's daily newspapers. By December, 4 more congregations were opening their doors to people experiencing homelessness, and a program called Room in the Inn was born. 2 weeks later, the unthinkable happened. Charles Strobel's mother was kidnapped and lost her life at the hands of an escaped convict. Mary Catherine Strobel's death shocked the city. She was a beloved figure in the community, a role model for service to others. Through tears, her son, Father Strobel, spoke at the funeral. "We are not angry or vengeful," he said, "just deeply hurt. We believe in the miracle of forgiveness and extend our arms in that embrace." Looking back, Strobel told a reporter, "I think that the homeless helped save my life. I was so depressed, I would have stayed in bed if I hadn't heard them calling at the gate, 'Please let me in.' And let them in he did. Soon, Strobel was devoting himself to serving the homeless full-time. That was more than 40 years ago. Today, about 200 congregations take part in Room in the Inn, and 7,000 volunteers help offer warmth, food, and care, serving more than 1,500 homeless people each winter. In John 13, days before his death, Jesus spoke these words to his disciples, "A new commandment I give to you, that you love one another just as I have loved you. You also are to love one another. By this, all people will know that you are my disciples, if you have love for one another." I enjoy seeing signs outside our churches, but the real sign that we are followers of Jesus is our love for others. Remember the church sign, "The best vitamin for Christians is B1? Here's another. Lord, help us become the people our dogs think we are.
1: Dad jokes, encouragement, biblical truth? What more could you want? If you're enjoying what you're hearing on Laugh Again, we encourage you to share with a friend. The vehicle of laughter and stories of shared struggles open the door for the gospel to be welcomed into heavy hearts in need of the hope of Jesus. So go ahead and share Laugh Again today. It might just leave an impact deeper than you could ever imagined. Laugh Again. Truth bringing laughter to life.
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1: 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We now conclude tonight's lineup with Prophecy for Today. When

A warm welcome to our program, Prophecy for Today, where we study biblical prophecy and its application to our daily life. It's a wonderful day to worship God. I'm William Steves. Let's pray. Dear Heavenly Father, thank you for making us stewards of your gospel and calling us to boldly bear your truth to all nations and people. Forgive us for our weakness, our fear, our nervousness. Give us the boldness to speak your holy gospel without fear. And it's in Jesus' name I pray. Amen.

Maranatha, friends, the Lord is coming. Luke 6 and verse 5. And he said unto them, that the Son of Man is Lord also of the Sabbath. The Lord instituted the law in the Old Testament for specific purposes. We're told in Galatians that we were given the law to demonstrate our own wickedness and our incapacity of living up to God's standards on our own. Jesus Christ never sinned, never violated the law. However, he was regularly willing to confront the Judaistic system, which established continual regulation above and beyond the Old Testament law. The Pharisees were trying to trip Jesus up for allowing his disciples to eat food on the Sabbath day. But they were not the authors or masters of the law. Christ was, and so he reminded them of their own inconsistencies and of their failures to maintain a consistent standard. As we consider the things God has commanded us, we must always be careful to not bind burdens on other people that cannot be borne, as the Pharisees did. Instead, we must always point them back to the grace and mercy of Christ, the Lord and author of God's law. 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I'm William Steves. 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And our United States address is The People's Gospel Hour, Post Office Box 55862, Boston, Massachusetts, 02205.

0: And now, the familiar voice of Pastor Perry F. Rockwood, who is at home with the Lord.
1: Shall we pray? Heavenly Father, we're thankful to be together around our radios. We just join in coming to the throne of grace in all of our need and all of our dependence upon Thee. We thank Thee for our Savior today, the Lord Jesus. We thank Thee for the working and power of the Holy Spirit. We thank Thee for the Word of God inspired and preserved to this day. I thank Thee for each one listening in. Lord, Thou dost know the need of every heart. I pray for those who are not saved, the many who are religious but lost. Lord, may they see themselves today as sinners and put their trust in Christ, the Savior. I pray in Jesus' name, amen. The history of God's dealings with the nations is given in the Word of God and has great interest for us. As we read the Bible, we discover that God dealt with mankind as a whole until the 12th chapter of Genesis. Beginning there, he proceeded to deal with a particular people and nation. And I want you to notice God's call to Abraham, Genesis 12. Get thee out of thy country, and from thy kindred, and from thy father's house, unto a land that I will show thee. Very important. And I will make of thee a great nation, and I will bless thee, and make thy name great, and thou shalt be a blessing. Now the call was given that through him and his seed, God might reveal his message to the other nations of the world. From Genesis 12 to 2 Chronicles 36, God's interest is centered in the nation of Israel. At this point, because of terrible sin and repeated disobedience, in spite of multiplied warning, God transferred the dominion which had been Israel's to the Gentiles. It is in this connection of Israel's failure as a kingly nation that the times of the Gentiles begins. This phrase, the times of the Gentiles, was used by our Lord in Luke 21:24 to describe the period during which Jerusalem would be trodden down of the Gentiles, a period when Israel would be scattered abroad among the nations of the world and her land left desolate. Today, we take up the consideration of this period in order to see what God's plans for the Gentiles are. We will be occupied with the study of two portions of the book of Daniel, chapters 2 and 7, where we have some of the most important material for prophetic study found in the Bible. Each of these chapters is occupied with a vision. In chapter 2, we have the record of the forgotten dream of Nebuchadnezzar. In chapter 7, we have the account of Daniel's dream, which took place approximately 62 years later. The subject matter of the dreams is identical. They both have to do with the course of Gentile world dominion from the beginning of the times of the Gentiles until their end with the setting up of God's theocratic kingdom. The two chapters are in perfect harmony in every detail. But while there are no discrepancies between the two accounts, there's one difference. In chapter 2, we have a picture of Gentile world dominion, or man's day as man sees it, and so we have a gigantic image as its representation. In chapter 7, we see Gentile world dominion, or man's day as God sees it, and so we have a series of strange beasts as its representatives. Now, since there are no discrepancies in the accounts of the two chapters, and since they form a perfect harmony, we will look for the most part to the record as given in chapter 2. Now, the prophet Jeremiah tells us that it was the Lord who sent the king of Babylon up against Jerusalem at three different times. The first attack took place in the year 606 BC, the second in the year 598 BC, and the final attack, when the city was burned and the temple destroyed, took place in 587 BC. As a result of this conquest, a great number of captives were taken. Among the first to be carried away into captivity, we find Daniel and his companions. The first chapter of the book of Daniel is given over to a description of the events that lead up to Daniel's great opportunity to be a service to the Lord. The secret of his success is found in the 8th verse of that chapter, where I read now, "But purposed in his heart that he would not defile himself with a portion of the king's meat, nor with the wine which he drank, Therefore he requested of the prince of the eunuchs that he might not defile himself. Now here is a man upon whom God could really depend. And I believe today, no matter how great the sin is, how difficult the journey, that we can be like Daniel and purpose in our hearts that we're not going to defile ourselves with the portion of the king's meat, with the things of this world, with the ways of this world, with the philosophies of this world, with the thinking of this world. Now the second chapter of Daniel begins with Nebuchadnezzar's dream. It was a strange dream, but it had gone from him. The deep impression the dream had made upon him caused him to determine to find out what the dream was and what it meant. And as was the custom of kings in those days, he called to himself the magicians, the astrologers, the sorcerers, the Chaldeans, and demanded that they recall the dream and give him the interpretation. And of course, they were not able to do this. And in the providence of God, Daniel and his three companions had been trained with the Chaldeans and were of such included in the sentence of death. Now in the 14th verse of the chapter, we read that when Daniel heard about the decree that had gone forth that the wise men should be slain, he spoke to Arioch, the captain of the king's guard, and asked, "Why is the decree so hasty?" And of course, Daniel and his friends went to prayer. God revealed the dream, and God revealed the interpretation. And it's one of the most important portions of the entire Word of God, and especially to help us to understand the times of the Gentiles in which we are living today. Friends, it's so wonderful to study the Word of God. And the next great event in the plan of God is the coming of our Lord. He may come at any moment. In the meantime, we may die, for it is appointed unto men once to die, but after death judgment. And while we wait for the Lord's return, he would have us to be faithful, to lay up treasures in heaven, to occupy for him, to go into all the world and preach the gospel, to be witnesses unto him both in Jerusalem, Judea, and Samaria, and unto the uttermost parts of the earth. And I believe one of the most effective ways of sending forth the gospel today is the radio ministry. We need a miracle in the support of our ministry in these days. It's so wonderful to be together. It's so wonderful to serve together. And what a blessing it is to do it all for our Lord, who did everything for us, paying especially our sin debt with his precious blood. And so today we want to consecrate our lives afresh to him. This broadcast is sponsored by the People's Gospel Hour, Halifax, Nova Scotia, Canada, B3J3A1. Our United States address, the People's Gospel Hour, Box 55862, Boston, Massachusetts, 02205. 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
1: We'll see a few clouds tonight with winds gusting up to 50 kilometers per hour, but those winds will gradually ease off overnight with the low dropping down to 8. For tomorrow, expect a mix of sun and cloud. We'll have a northwest breeze at around 20 kilometers per hour in the morning with a high of 24. Saturday is shaping up to be a beautiful day with plenty of sunshine and a high of 26. We'll see a mix of sun and cloud return on Sunday with a high of 24. And we'll kick off the new work week on Monday with more sun and cloud and a high of 26. 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
3: Age is just a number, and these artists prove that. 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
3: 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And the oldest person to reach number one, Sir Tom Moore in the UK, who was 99 years old when his song, You'll Never Walk Alone, topped the UK charts.
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7: We'll see a few clouds tonight with winds gusting up to 50 kilometers per hour, but those winds will gradually ease off overnight with the low dropping down to 8. For tomorrow, expect a mix of sun and cloud. We'll have a northwest breeze at around 20 kilometers per hour in the morning with a high of 24. Saturday is shaping up to be a beautiful day with plenty of sunshine and a high of 26. We'll see a mix of sun and cloud return on Sunday with a high of 24, and we'll kick off the new work week on Monday with more sun and cloud and a high of 26. 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
4: 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Just a few minutes from Avonlea, you'll also find Dunnet Regional Park, a hidden gem for camping, hiking, fishing, golf, and more. 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
1: It's Courtney Fielder, and we are joined with our latest nominee for Her Voice, Donna Fritzke, Executive Director of Tourism Moose Jaw. What would you say to young women considering a similar path as you?
2: Tourism has so many opportunities. There's the hospitality sector, the accommodations. It's a great opportunity for young people to get in and do tourism. Tourism is such a huge industry. It's the third largest industry in our community. $138 million was raised in tourism spending last year, just in Moose Jaw alone. That's incredible. And to be a part of that and to help that our economy to grow, it's a great opportunity for young people, for sure. And like I said, there's just so many avenues of tourism to go into. So yes, I highly recommend it. It's a great opportunity and it's a great career path.
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7: We'll see a few clouds tonight with winds gusting up to 50 kilometers per hour, but those winds will gradually ease off overnight with the low dropping down to 8. For tomorrow, expect a mix of sun and cloud. We'll have a northwest breeze at around 20 kilometers per hour in the morning with a high of 24. Saturday is shaping up to be a beautiful day with plenty of sunshine and a high of 26. We'll see a mix of sun and cloud return on Sunday with a high of 24, and we'll kick off the new work week on Monday with more sun and cloud and a high of 26. 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
2: Think back to when you were 11 years old. What were you doing? Probably not recording and releasing a number one hit on the Hot 100. That's how old the youngest musician to reach the number one spot on the charts was when Michael Jackson sang I Want You Back with the Jackson 5 in 1970. Stevie Wonder holds the record as the youngest solo artist to hit number one when he reached the spot with The Fingertips Part 2 in 1963 at the age of 13. In 1963, Little Peggy March became the youngest female artist to top the Hot 100 with her song, I Will Follow Him, which she recorded when she was 15. And the youngest artist to chart without reaching the number one spot, 5-year-old French-born Jordi Lemoyne in 1993 with his song, It's Tough to Be a Baby.
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13: We'll see a few clouds tonight with winds gusting up to 50 kilometers per hour, but those winds will gradually ease off overnight with the low dropping down to 8. For tomorrow, expect a mix of sun and cloud. We'll have a northwest breeze at around 20 kilometers per hour in the morning with a high of 24. Saturday is shaping up to be a beautiful day with plenty of sunshine and a high of 26. We'll see a mix of sun and cloud return on Sunday with a high of 24. And we'll kick off the new work week on Monday with more sun and cloud and a high of 26. Find your full forecast at discovermoosejaw.com and stream the radio anywhere and anytime from the Discover Moose Jaw app. I'm Sean Slott.
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2: 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For the tunnels of Moose Jaw.
3: Now for a quick trip to the town affectionately referred to as Dog River. Rollo, Saskatchewan is located along the Sioux Line, also known as the infamous Chicago Connection. The growing community is located just 30 minutes southeast of Moose Jaw. The community played host to the cast and crew of the popular TV show Corner Gas over the course of 6 seasons. The set was dismantled and the show concluded filming in 2009. The final set piece was the famed grain elevator, donning the fictional town name. In November of 2021, the structure burned to the ground. While the physical reminders of the show may be a distant memory, the heart and soul of the community remain.
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1: Expect a mix of sun and cloud, and we'll have a northwest breeze at around 20 kilometers per hour as we head into the morning with an afternoon high of 24. Saturday is shaping up to be a beautiful day with plenty of sunshine and a high of 26. We'll see a mix of sun and cloud return on Sunday with a high of 24, and we'll kick off the new work week on Monday with more sun and cloud and a high of 26. 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
3: Now, your Discover Moose Jaw weather.
4: Expect a mix of sun and cloud, and we'll have a northwest breeze at around 20 kilometers per hour as we head into the morning with an afternoon high of 24. Saturday is shaping up to be a beautiful day with plenty of sunshine and a high of 26. We'll see a mix of sun and cloud return on Sunday with a high of 24, and we'll kick off the new work week on Monday with more sun and cloud and a high of 26. Find your full forecast at discovermooseshaw.com and stream the radio anywhere and anytime from the Discover Moose Jaw app. I'm Sean Slott.
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2: Expect a mix of sun and cloud, and we'll have a northwest breeze at around 20 kilometers per hour as we head into the morning with an afternoon high of 24. Saturday is shaping up to be a beautiful day with plenty of sunshine and a high of 26. We'll see a mix of sun and cloud return on Sunday with a high of 24, and we'll kick off the new work week on Monday with more sun and cloud and a high of 26. Find your full forecast at discovermooshaw.com and stream the radio anywhere and anytime from the Discover Moose Jaw app. I'm Sean Slott.
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2: Expect a mix of sun and cloud, and we'll have a northwest breeze at around 20 kilometers per hour as we head into the morning with an afternoon high of 24. Saturday is shaping up to be a beautiful day with plenty of sunshine and a high of 26. We'll see a mix of sun and cloud return on Sunday with a high of 24, and we'll kick off the new work week on Monday with more sun and cloud and a high of 26. 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
2: Expect a mix of sun and cloud, and we'll have a northwest breeze at around 20 kilometers per hour as we head into the morning with an afternoon high of 24. Saturday is shaping up to be a beautiful day with plenty of sunshine and a high of 26. We'll see a mix of sun and cloud return on Sunday with a high of 24, and we'll kick off the new work week on Monday with more sun and cloud and a high of 26. 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
1: It's Courtney Fielder, and we are joined with our latest nominee for Her Voice, Donna Fritzke, Executive Director of Tourism Moose Jaw. 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
2: 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And that, to me, is just the most amazing experience. We're so blessed to live in a community that has so much to offer. I hear every day how other communities are just envious of what we have. So we need to showcase that.
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4: Expect a mix of sun and cloud, and we'll have a northwest breeze at around 20 kilometers per hour as we head into the morning with an afternoon high of 24. Saturday is shaping up to be a beautiful day with plenty of sunshine and a high of 26. We'll see a mix of sun and cloud return on Sunday with a high of 24, and we'll kick off the new work week on Monday with more sun and cloud and a high of 26. Find your full forecast at discovermoosejaw.com and stream the radio anywhere and anytime from the Discover Moose Jaw app. I'm Sean Slott.
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0: You ever feel like you're the last one to know what's going on? Your neighbors talking about a festival, your coworkers buzzing about some new bylaw, and you're over here wondering what day it is. Don't be left out. 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
1: Now, your Discover Moose Jaw weather.
2: Expect a mix of sun and cloud, and we'll have a northwest breeze at around 20 kilometers per hour as we head into the morning with an afternoon high of 24. Saturday is shaping up to be a beautiful day with plenty of sunshine and a high of 26. We'll see a mix of sun and cloud return on Sunday with a high of 24, and we'll kick off the new work week on Monday with more sun and cloud and a high of 26. Find your full forecast at discovermooseshaw.com and stream the radio anywhere and anytime from the Discover Moose Jaw app. I'm Sean Slott.
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2: Expect a mix of sun and cloud, and we'll have a northwest breeze at around 20 kilometers per hour as we head into the morning with an afternoon high of 24. Saturday is shaping up to be a beautiful day with plenty of sunshine and a high of 26. We'll see a mix of sun and cloud return on Sunday with a high of 24, and we'll kick off the new work week on Monday with more sun and cloud and a high of 26. Find your full forecast at discovermooshaw.com and stream the radio anywhere and anytime from the Discover Moose Jaw app. I'm Sean Slott.
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1: Expect a mix of sun and cloud, and we'll have a northwest breeze at around 20 kilometers per hour as we head into the morning with an afternoon high of 24. Saturday is shaping up to be a beautiful day with plenty of sunshine and a high of 26. We'll see a mix of sun and cloud return on Sunday with a high of 24, and we'll kick off the new work week on Monday with more sun and cloud and a high of 26. 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
2: In 1968, Aretha Franklin stated there are only three things happening in England: the Rolling Stones, the Beatles, and Terry Reid. Who is Terry Reid? Reid's career started early with the singer-songwriter guitar player opening for the Rolling Stones at the age of 15. He would go on to open for Cream, Jethro Tull, and Fleetwood Mac, but his solo albums never garnered too much attention or sales. Reid famously turned down an offer in 1968 from Jimmy Page to sing with his new band, who turned into Led Zeppelin, and instead introduced Page to John Bonham and Robert Plant. Reid also turned down an offer to sing with Deep Purple. He is often described as the best singer to

0: never make it.
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4: Expect a mix of sun and cloud, and we'll have a northwest breeze at around 20 kilometers per hour as we head into the morning with an afternoon high of 24. Saturday is shaping up to be a beautiful day with plenty of sunshine and a high of 26. We'll see a mix of sun and cloud return on Sunday with a high of 24, and we'll kick off the new work week on Monday with more sun and cloud and a high of 26. 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
1: Expect a mix of sun and cloud, and we'll have a northwest breeze at around 20 kilometers per hour as we head into the morning with an afternoon high of 24. Saturday is shaping up to be a beautiful day with plenty of sunshine and a high of 26. We'll see a mix of sun and cloud return on Sunday with a high of 24, and we'll kick off the new work week on Monday with more sun and cloud and a high of 26. 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
3: Lasting 3 days with over 400,000 people in attendance, Woodstock has become the most famous music festival to ever take place. During the summer of 69, 32 acts performed day and night in a field in New York, including Jimi Hendrix, Joe Cocker, Crosby, Stills, Nash & Young, The Band, The Who, CCR, and Joan Baez, who was 6 months pregnant at the time. The Guess Who, Led Zeppelin, Rolling Stones, and many others were asked to perform. However, they regrettably declined. The festival wasn't all peace and love, however, as two deaths and 80 lawsuits came out of it, equating to $9.8 million. There were, however, two babies born during the festival. In 1984, a Peace and Music Woodstock monument with plaques was set up at the festival site.
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6: Expect a mix of sun and cloud, and we'll have a northwest breeze at around 20 kilometers per hour as we head into the morning with an afternoon high of 24. Saturday is shaping up to be a beautiful day with plenty of sunshine and a high of 26. We'll see a mix of sun and cloud return on Sunday with a high of 24, and we'll kick off the new work week on Monday with more sun and cloud and a high of 26. 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
1: Mainly sunny and 24 to wrap up the work week. From the DiscoverMooseJaw.com newsroom, I'm Cameron Kosh. If you've been enjoying the summer heat, it looks like it could stick around a little longer. Environment and Climate Change Canada meteorologist Philippe-Alain Bergeron says the latest three-month outlook favors above-normal temperatures for Moose Jaw and Western Canada from August through October.
2: We have the deterministic and probabilistic, so both are showing it's highly probable there would be above normal temperatures for the three-month period. Into Alberta, Saskatchewan as well, you can see there's a 40-50% probability being above normal.
1: He adds that doesn't mean every day will be hot, but it does mean the odds are tilted toward a warmer-than-average late summer and early fall. Harvest is off to an early start in southwestern Saskatchewan. According to the latest crop report, the region around Moose Jaw has the most developed crops in the province, and some producers are already harvesting. Crops Extension Specialist Augustine Osei says the earliest seeded crops are leading the way.
3: This region, which is the southwest region, is the most advanced in terms of crops harvested so far. In total, 5% of crops have been reported to have been harvested.
1: Despite the dry conditions, topsoil moisture levels are mostly rated adequate. According to new Legere polling released by the Canadian Taxpayers Federation, support for the federal fuel tax returning is lowest among Saskatchewanians and Manitobans, with the survey finding 71% of respondents voicing opposition. Instead of bringing back the tax, CTF Federal Director Franco Terrazano argues a more permanent tax cut could be funded by Ottawa simply sticking to its budgets.
4: Canadians have been tightening their belts for years. Politicians in Ottawa need to do the same so they can provide the tax relief that Canadians need.
1: Terrazano noted the tax's September return would coincide with increased fuel usage from trucking, hauling, and harvest, as well as families dealing with back-to-school costs. A man accused of attempted murder has asked for more time to seek legal counsel. Discover Moose Jaw's Sean Slatt has more.
5: Owen Kretsch appeared in Moose Jaw Provincial Court yesterday representing himself and asked for an adjournment so he could apply for legal aid. Judge David Chow said legal aid would need at least 3 weeks to process the application and adjourned the matter to August 27th. Kretsch was released on conditions during his last court appearance on July 14th. Kretsch was charged with attempted murder as well as several other charges on June 17th after allegedly striking another individual with a vehicle following a dispute. For Discover Moose Jaw News, I'm Sean Slott.
1: A routine traffic stop near Indian Head late last month led to a major drug bust and serious charges. Here's J.D. Houghton with the details.
6: RCMP says officers pulled over an SUV on Highway 1 just before 1 a.m. on July 29th for a license, registration, and sobriety check. During the stop, police suspected that there were drugs in the vehicle and arrested the driver. A search turned up more than 10 kilograms of cocaine along with cash. 33-year-old Shantae Nickel of Windermere, B.C. has been charged with possession for the purpose of trafficking and possession of property obtained by crime. For Discover Moose Jaw News, I'm J.D. Houghton.
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1: Local baseball fans can get ready for a fast and furious finish to the Western Canadian Baseball League season. The playoffs begin tonight for the Moose Jaw Miller Express as they host Game 1 of a best-of-three semifinal against the Medicine Hat Mavericks. Game time, 7 o'clock at Roswells Park. Game 2 goes in Medicine Hat tomorrow night with Game 3, if necessary, back in Moose Jaw Sunday night. The other East Division semifinal has the Regina Red Sox up against the Saskatoon Berries. The Blue Jays lost 3-2 to the Cubs in Chicago yesterday. The Jays are now in Philadelphia for a three-game weekend set against the Phillies. And it's game night at Mosaic Stadium as the injury-riddled Saskatchewan Roughriders play host to the winless Ottawa Redblacks. Riders head coach Corey Mace says injuries are a part of the process and his team has the next man up mentality.
7: 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So, yeah, we'll see what that looks like, but we know what we expect it to look like.
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1: It'll be mainly sunny and 24 today, with a few clouds rolling in tonight, low of 10. We start the weekend with a mix of sun and cloud and a high of 25 tomorrow. Sunday's cloudy with scattered showers, high 25. Monday's cloudy and 24. And Tuesday brings a mix of sun and cloud, high 26. Find the full forecast at discovermoosejaw.com and stream the radio anywhere and anytime from the Discover Moose Jaw app.
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0: Starting your day with Saskatchewan's best music. Let's go. Good morning, I'm Rob Kearney. Welcome to the weekend. You know, yesterday at this time, the forecast was for sunny and warm conditions. Well, now the forecast is for highs slightly below normal and perhaps some scattered shower activity. Stay tuned for the details. We told you yesterday about Environment Canada issuing their long-range three-month forecast. Well, today, meteorologist Philippe Alain Bergeron will join us with the details. Her Voice, presented by CCAN, celebrating the women in the communities we serve. People like Weyburn's Janae Kistanoff. I'll tell you about her journey of building connections in Weyburn through nursing, teaching, and her work with a therapeutic animal park. Playoff time in the Western Canadian Baseball League. Saskatoon, Regina, and Moose Jaw. All in action tonight. The Riders are in action tonight at Mosaic Stadium. We'll preview that action. And we'll play the music from Joan Jett and the Blackhearts, ZZ Top, 5440, and more. 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
12: Mainly sunny and 24 today, with a few clouds overnight, low of 10. And there's sun and cloud tomorrow, high of 25. Find the full forecast at discovermoosejaw.com and stream the radio anywhere and anytime from the Discover Moose Jaw app.
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0: 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They're on Saskatchewan's best music. Good morning, I'm Rob Carney. 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
2: Mainly sunny and 24 today. A few clouds overnight, low of 10. And there's sun and cloud tomorrow, high of 25. 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
0: It was 50 years ago this summer when you turned the radio on, you were hearing this. A song about enduring love from Orleans. You're still the one. Saskatchewan's best music.

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1: It's a high of 24 with a mainly sunny sky today. From the discovermoosejaw.com newsroom, I'm Cameron Kosh. You might be wondering how Environment Canada can predict the weather months in advance. Meteorologist Philippe-Alain Bergeron says the three-month forecast is built using climate models and long-term weather patterns.
2: When you see something on the order of 40, 50%, it is a significant signal because you see these three categories, near normal, below normal, and above normal. And here, each would have over many years over climatology, each would have a one-third, 33%.

0: mostly rated as normal in their development at this time of the year.
1: He issues a reminder to use caution as more large farm machinery will be on the highways shortly. A Moose Jaw man charged with attempted murder will have to wait until later this month to return to court as he looks for a new lawyer. Here's Sean Slatt with the details.
2: Owen Kretsch appeared without legal counsel in Moose Jaw Provincial Court on Thursday and told the court he wanted more time to apply for legal aid. Judge David Chow granted the request, saying the application process could take up to 3 weeks. The case has been adjourned to August 27th. Kretsch is charged with attempted murder and several other offenses after police allege he intentionally struck another person with a vehicle following a dispute on June 17th. Kretsch remains out of custody on court-ordered conditions. For Discarmusha News, I'm Sean Slott.
1: With the end of the federal fuel tax suspension looming and new Légère polling showing strong nationwide opposition to its return, the Canadian Taxpayer Federation's federal director, Franco Terrazano, is calling on Ottawa to ease Canadians' tax burden, not add to it.
3: You know what's particularly painful is that the federal government calculates its sales tax after all the per liter taxes are added, right? So not only are you paying for the price of fuel, not only are you paying for taxes, but you're also paying for a federal tax on tax.
1: He says the cost of a long-term fuel tax cut could be more than offset by the federal government cutting spending and sticking to its budget. A BC woman is facing drug trafficking charges after a traffic stop on Highway 1 near Indian Head. J.D. Houghton has the story.
4: Indian Head RCMP say what started as a routine license registration and sobriety check quickly turned into a drug investigation. Officers stopped an SUV just before 1 a.m. on July 29th, and the resulting investigation and search of the vehicle turned up more than 10 kilograms of cocaine and a sum of cash. 33-year-old Shantae Nickel of Windermere, B.C., was arrested and charged with possession for the purpose of trafficking cocaine and possession of property obtained by crime. For Discover Moose Jaw News, I'm J.D. Houghton.
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1: Local baseball fans can get ready for a fast and furious finish to the Western Canadian Baseball League season. The playoffs begin tonight for the Moose Jaw Miller Express as they host Game 1 of a best-of-three semifinal against the Medicine Hat Mavericks. Game time, 7 o'clock at Roswells Park. Game 2 goes in Medicine Hat tomorrow night with Game 3, if necessary, back in Moose Jaw Sunday night. The other East Division semifinal has the Regina Red Sox up against the Saskatoon Berries. The Blue Jays lost 3-2 to the Cubs in Chicago yesterday. The Jays are now in Philadelphia for a three-game weekend set against the Phillies. And it's game night at Mosaic Stadium as the injury-riddled Saskatchewan Roughriders play host to the winless Ottawa Redblacks. CFL action last night, the Toronto Argonauts improved to 4-4 with a 33-30 win over Calgary. 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
1: It'll be mainly sunny and 24 today, with a few clouds rolling in tonight, low of 10. We start the weekend with a mix of sun and cloud and a high of 25 tomorrow. Sunday's cloudy with scattered showers, high 25. Monday's cloudy and 24. And Tuesday brings a mix of sun and cloud, high 26. Find the full forecast at discovermoosejaw.com and stream the radio anywhere and anytime from the Discover Moose Jaw app.
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6: Hi, this is Derek from Murray GM. We've been proudly serving Moose Jaw and area for nearly 30 years.

0: love the rock and roll. That's why you're listening to Saskatchewan's best music. I know it. Hi there. I'm Rob Carney. So we touched on this yesterday. Environment Canada came out with their three-month forecast for August, September, and October. And it shows a 40% probability of it above normal temperatures continuing through October. Across much of Western Canada, that probability ranges between 40 and 50%, with the strongest signal stretching from BC through the prairies. Environment and Climate Change Canada meteorologist Philippe Alain Bergeron talked to us yesterday and said the forecast points toward a warmer than average three-month period, even though day-to-day weather will still fluctuate. And he told us El Nino is a factor.
1: We have the warm temperature, the anomalies over the Pacific. So you have the warm water. Of course, there's El Nino. That's going to be potentially the big story, but it's just developing now. But even in the North Pacific, which is a different phenomenon, but we also have fairly warm water. And with everything coming in from the west, So that has a large influence, at least for BC and even into the prairies.
0: Warmer than normal? I'm all in favor.
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4: 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She sent me to school, you know, and how amazing is that? And I hope that I can do that for another young person.
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6: Expect delays if you're headed east on Highway 1 near Morse this morning. Seal coating work has traffic down to one lane with reduced speeds and flaggers directing vehicles. Here in town, repairs and water main breaks continue to impact traffic. We've got closures on the 600 block of 9th Ave Northwest, 1200 block of Simcoe Street, and on Prince Crescent. Fuel prices are steady heading into the weekend, sitting at an average of $1.59.9 per liter in Moose Jaw. If you see something on the roads, you can call or text us at 306-693-8000 and let us know.
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Jeez, he'll ramble on for hours if you don't say something. 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

0: baseball fans and football fans are excited about tonight. That's Street Hard on Saskatchewan's Best Music. Western Canadian Baseball League playoffs start tonight. There are three Saskatchewan teams involved. Swift Current 57s and Weyburn Beavers were on the outside looking in when the dust settled on the regular season. Maybe next year, fellas. Moose Jaw Miller Express finished first, and they'll take on Medicine Hat in their best-of-three semifinal series, and they're back-to-back-to-back games tonight in Moose Jaw, tomorrow in Medicine Hat, and if necessary, the third and deciding game would be in Moose Jaw on Sunday night. Same thing with the Saskatoon Berries and Regina Red Sox. Best of three. That starts at Cairns Field in Saskatoon tonight. Blue Jays lost to the Cubs in Chicago 3-2 yesterday. That was a game. It was a makeup game from a rainout earlier this season. So the Jays lost 3-2, jumped on the plane and head to Philadelphia. They'll play the Phillies in a three-game set this weekend. And game night at Mosaic Stadium tonight. The 5-2 Saskatchewan Roughriders taking on the winless Ottawa Red Blacks. However, it could be a good game because the Riders have a number of talented starters out of the lineup due to injury. We're going to hear from quarterback Trevor Harris as we preview the Riders and the Red Blacks coming up after 7 o'clock. Keep it here on Saskatchewan's Best Music.
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2: A Moose Jaw man charged with attempted murder will have to wait several more weeks before his case moves forward. 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
2: Mainly sunny and 24 to wrap up the work week. From the DiscoverMooseJaw.com newsroom, I'm Cameron Kosh. If you've been enjoying the summer heat, it looks like it could stick around a little longer. Environment and Climate Change Canada meteorologist Philippe Alain Bergeron says the latest three-month outlook favors above normal temperatures for Moose Jaw and Western Canada from August through October.
3: We have the deterministic and probabilistic, so they both are showing it's highly probable there would be above normal temperatures for the three-month period. Into Alberta, Saskatchewan as well, you can see there's a 40-50% probability being above normal.
2: He adds that doesn't mean every day will be hot, but it does mean the odds are tilted toward a warmer than average late summer and early fall. Harvest is off to an early start in southwestern Saskatchewan. According to the latest crop report, the region around Moose Jaw has the most developed crops in the province, and some producers are already harvesting. Crops Extension Specialist Augustine Osei says the earliest seeded crops are leading the way.
4: This region, which is the southwest region, is the most advanced in terms of crops harvested so far. In total, 5% of crops have been reported to have been harvested.
2: Despite the dry conditions, topsoil moisture levels are mostly rated adequate. According to new Legere polling released by the Canadian Taxpayers Federation, support for the federal fuel tax returning is lowest among Saskatchewanians and Manitobans, with the survey finding 71% of respondents voicing opposition. Instead of bringing back the tax, CTF Federal Director Franco Terrazano argues a more permanent tax cut could be funded by Ottawa simply sticking to its budget.
5: Canadians have been tightening their belts for years. Politicians in Ottawa need to do the same so they can provide the tax relief that Canadians need.
2: Terrazano noted the tax's September return would coincide with increased fuel usage from trucking, hauling, and harvest, as well as families dealing with back-to-school costs. A man accused of attempted murder has asked for more time to seek legal counsel. Discover Moose Jaw's Sean Slatt has more.
6: Owen Kretch appeared in Moose Jaw Provincial Court yesterday representing himself and asked for an adjournment so he could apply for legal aid. Judge David Chow said legal aid would need at least 3 weeks to process the application and adjourned the matter to August 27th. Kretch was released on conditions during his last court appearance on July 14th. Kretch was charged with attempted murder as well as several other charges on June 17th after allegedly striking another individual with a vehicle following a dispute. For Discover Moose Jaw News, I'm Sean Slott.
2: A routine traffic stop near Indian Head late last month led to a major drug bust and serious charges. Here's J.D. Houghton with the details.
7: RCMP says officers pulled over an SUV on Highway 1 just before 1 a.m. on July 29th for a license, registration, and sobriety check. During the stop, police suspected that there were drugs in the vehicle and arrested the driver. A search turned up more than 10 kilograms of cocaine along with cash. 33-year-old Shantae Nickel of Windermere, B.C. has been charged with possession for the purpose of trafficking and possession of property obtained by crime. For Discover Moose Jaw News, I'm J.D. Houghton.
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2: Local baseball fans can get ready for a fast and furious finish to the Western Canadian Baseball League season. The playoffs begin tonight for the Moose Jaw Miller Express as they host Game 1 of a best-of-three semifinal against the Medicine Hat Mavericks. Game time, 7 o'clock at Roswells Park. Game 2 goes in Medicine Hat tomorrow night with Game 3, if necessary, back in Moose Jaw Sunday night. The other East Division semifinal has the Regina Red Sox up against the Saskatoon Berries. The Blue Jays lost 3-2 to the Cubs in Chicago yesterday. The Jays are now in Philadelphia for a three-game weekend set against the Phillies. And it's game night at Mosaic Stadium as the injury-riddled Saskatchewan Roughriders play host to the winless Ottawa Redblacks. Riders head coach Corey Mace says injuries are part of the process and his team has the next man up mentality.
9: Truthfully, in these situations, you get excited for these guys to have the opportunities that they've been waiting for, man. So, yeah, we'll see what that looks like, but we know what we expect it to look like.
2: CFL action last night. The Toronto Argonauts improved to 4-4 with a 33-30 win over Calgary. 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
2: It'll be mainly sunny and 24 today, with a few clouds rolling in tonight, low of 10. We start the weekend with a mix of sun and cloud and a high of 25 tomorrow. Sunday's cloudy with scattered showers, high 25. Monday's cloudy and 24. And Tuesday brings a mix of sun and cloud, high 26. Find the full forecast at discovermoosejaw.com and stream the radio anywhere and anytime from the Discover Moose Jaw app.
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0: Hi, this is Lindsay from Murray GM Moose Jaw, proudly serving Moose Jaw and area for nearly 30 years.

0: So while that song was playing, I looked it up. Clean shirt, new shoe, silk suit, black tie, gold watch, diamond ring, cufflinks, stick pin, top coat, top hat, black shades, and white gloves. The World Wide Web says, on a budget, you could get all that stuff for about $2,200 Canadian. I don't think so. Sharp dressed man on Saskatchewan's best music. Our team will be dressed up and looking sharp in green and white tonight. The Saskatchewan Rough Riders playing host to the Ottawa Red Blacks. Now, the Riders are 5-2, having a pretty good season. The Red Blacks are 0-7, winless after 7 games. Now, the Riders are going into this game with a bunch of key guys out due to injury, so some fresh faces will be in the lineup. It's all coming into play. Quarterback Trevor Harris.
1: Listen, the one thing I can say about football is adversity is ubiquitous, found everywhere. And so we've just got to make sure that we know that adversity is going to come tomorrow. And anybody that thinks there are bad football teams, don't watch film. This team was up 2 touchdowns against Winnipeg in the fourth quarter. This team pushed Montreal to the limit a few weeks ago. You know, they maybe didn't play a great game last game, but how often do you see professional football clubs play 2 poor games in a row? It doesn't happen. They're going to respond. They're going to play well, and we know that. They're well coached. They have good players. You look at their roster, they have good players, and so it's we know we're in for a fight tomorrow, and so there's nothing, but we don't really ever too concern ourselves too much with other teams. It's about how are we executing. Because we play our game, I'm always going to like us.
0: It's the Riders and Red Blacks tonight, 7 o'clock, Mosaic Stadium. Lots of tickets available. By the way, last night in the CFL, pretty good game. The Argos beat the Calgary Stampeders 33-30. Argos down 4-4. The Stamps dropped to 4-5.
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got something to say? We'd love to hear it. Hit us up on the text line, 306-693-8000. 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

0: Smooth and easy. Gordon Lightfoot, Saskatchewan's best music. I'm Rob Carney. 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
8: Now, your Discover Moose Jaw weather.
2: Mainly sunny and 24 today, a few clouds overnight, low of 10, and there's sun and cloud tomorrow, high of 25. 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
0: For JGL, Partners in Agriculture, this song was released in December of 1977, and within a few weeks it was a number one hit. From the Saturday Night Fever soundtrack, the Bee Gees, Staying Alive. 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
1: It's a high of 24 with a mainly sunny sky today. From the DiscoverMooseJaw.com newsroom, I'm Cameron Kosh. You might be wondering how Environment Canada can predict the weather months in advance. Meteorologist Philippe-Alain Bergeron says the three-month forecast is built using climate models and long-term weather patterns.
2: When you see something on the order of 40-50%, it is a significant signal because you see these three categories: near normal, below normal, and above normal. And here, each would have, over many years over climatology, each would have a one-third, 33%.
1: He says warmer than normal ocean temperatures, including across the Pacific, is the biggest reason the forecast leans toward high temperatures through to October. The hot, dry weather has helped speed up crop development across southwest Saskatchewan. The latest crop report shows the southwest, including the Moose Jaw area, is leading the province with 5% of harvest completed. Crops Extension Specialist Augustine Ose says crop development remains on track despite the warm weather.
3: Our top soil moisture condition are mostly rated adequate despite the dry and hot conditions. And in terms of crop development, crops are mostly rated as normal in their development at this time of the year.
1: He issues a reminder to use caution as more large farm machinery will be on the highways shortly. A Moose Jaw man charged with the

0: ordered conditions. For Discarmusha News, I'm Sean Slott.
1: With the end of the federal fuel tax suspension looming and new Legere polling showing strong nationwide opposition to its return, the Canadian Taxpayer Federation's federal director, Franco Terrazano, is calling on Ottawa to ease Canadians' tax burden, not add to it.
2: You know what's particularly painful is that the federal government calculates its sales tax after all the per liter taxes are added, right? So not only are you paying for the price of fuel, not only are you paying for taxes, but you're also paying for a federal tax on tax.
1: He says the cost of a long-term fuel tax cut could be more than offset by the federal government cutting spending and sticking to its budget. A BC woman is facing drug trafficking charges after a traffic stop on Highway 1 near Indian Head. J.D. Houghton has the story.
3: Indian Head RCMP say what started as a routine license registration and sobriety check quickly turned into a drug investigation. Officers stopped an SUV just before 1 a.m. on July 29th, and the resulting investigation and search of the vehicle turned up more than 10 kilograms of cocaine and a sum of cash. 33-year-old Shantae Nickel of Windermere, B.C., was arrested and charged with possession for the purpose of trafficking cocaine and possession of property obtained by crime. For Discover Moose Jaw News, I'm J.D. Houghton.
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1: Local baseball fans can get ready for a fast and furious finish to the Western Canadian Baseball League season. The playoffs begin tonight for the Moose Jaw Miller Express as they host Game 1 of a best-of-three semifinal against the Medicine Hat Mavericks. Game time, 7 o'clock at Roswells Park. Game 2 goes in Medicine Hat tomorrow night with Game 3, if necessary, back in Moose Jaw Sunday night. The other East Division semifinal has the Regina Red Sox up against the Saskatoon Berries. The Blue Jays lost 3-2 to the Cubs in Chicago yesterday. The Jays are now in Philadelphia for a three-game weekend set against the Phillies. And it's game night at Mosaic Stadium as the injury-riddled Saskatchewan Roughriders play host to the winless Ottawa Redblacks. CFL action last night, the Toronto Argonauts improved to 4-4 with a 33-30 win over Calgary. 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
1: It'll be mainly sunny and 24 today, with a few clouds rolling in tonight, low of 10. We start the weekend with a mix of sun and cloud and a high of 25 tomorrow. Sunday's cloudy with scattered showers, high 25. Monday's cloudy and 24. And Tuesday brings a mix of sun and cloud, high 26. Find the full forecast at discovermoosejaw.com and stream the radio anywhere and anytime from the Discover Moose Jaw app.
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0: Howard Jones. Things can only get better. It's Friday. Hi there, I'm Rob Carney. Lots to see and do this weekend. We've already talked about the Western Canadian Baseball League playoffs. Moose Jaw at home tonight to Medicine Hat. Best of three semifinals, so it's quick, right? And the Saskatoon Berries and Regina Red Sox go head-to-head. Game one of that series tonight in Saskatoon. Rough Riders are at home tonight, Saskatchewan hosting Ottawa. And hey, if you're listening to the show on AM 1190 Weyburn or CJ 1150 Estevan, there's a car show. My friend Mark called me and gave me all the details.
1: Yeah, we got a car show at Lake Elma coming up on Sunday. So
0: this Sunday?
1: This Sunday, yeah.
0: What are the
1: Lake
0: details?
1: Elma, big. Not much at all. Just 1 o'clock.
0: And how many cars we're going to see in Lake Elma on Sunday?
1: Well, the one time last year, I think there was over 55 or 60.
0: Great.
1: You know, there's only about 20 people in town. So
0: that's what I'm thinking.
1: Yeah. No, she'll be a good time. All right. You have a great one, Rob.
0: Okay, buddy. Thanks for the call.
1: Thanks. You betcha.
0: See ya. Lake Elma, Saskatchewan, known to locals as L.A.
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7: Mainly sunny and 24 today, a few clouds overnight, low of 10, and there's sun and cloud tomorrow, high of 25. 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
0: With a band that is among seven great rock and roll acts that'll be here for Shake the Lake in Regina. 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And just after the Headpins rock your world. 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The band I'm talking about, 5440. I Go Blind. Saskatchewan's best music.

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1: Mainly sunny and 24 to wrap up the work week. 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If you've been enjoying the summer heat, it looks like it could stick around a little longer. Environment and Climate Change Canada meteorologist Philippe-Alain Bergeron says the latest three-month outlook favors above normal temperatures for Moose Jaw and Western Canada from August through October.
2: We have the deterministic and probabilistic, so they both are showing it's highly probable there would be above normal temperatures for the three-month period. Into Alberta, Saskatchewan as well, you can see there's a 40-50% probability being above normal.
1: He adds that doesn't mean every day will be hot, but it does mean the odds are tilted toward a warmer than average late summer and early fall. Harvest is off to an early start in southwestern Saskatchewan. According to the latest crop report, the region around Moose Jaw has the most developed crops in the province, and some producers are already harvesting. Crops Extension Specialist Augustine Osei says the earliest seeded crops are leading the way.
3: This region, which is the southwest region, is the most advanced in terms of crops harvested so far. In total, 5% of crops have been reported to have been harvested.
1: Despite the dry conditions, topsoil moisture levels are mostly rated adequate. According to new Legere polling released by the Canadian Taxpayers Federation, support for the federal fuel tax returning is lowest among Saskatchewanians and Manitobans, with the survey finding 71% of respondents voicing opposition. Instead of bringing back the tax, CTF Federal Director Franco Terrazano argues a more permanent tax cut could be funded by Ottawa simply sticking to its budgets.
4: Canadians have been tightening their belts for years. Politicians in Ottawa need to do the same so they can provide the tax relief that Canadians need.
1: Terrazano noted the tax's September return would coincide with increased fuel usage from trucking, hauling, and harvest, as well as families dealing with back-to-school costs. A man accused of attempted murder has asked for more time to seek legal counsel. Discover Moose Jaw's Sean Slatt has more.
5: Owen Kretsch appeared in Moose Jaw Provincial Court yesterday representing himself and asked for an adjournment so he could apply for legal aid. Judge David Chow said legal aid would need at least 3 weeks to process the application and adjourned the matter to August 27th. Kretsch was released on conditions during his last court appearance on July 14th. Kretsch was charged with attempted murder as well as several other charges on June 17th after allegedly striking another individual with a vehicle following a dispute. For Discover Moose Jaw News, I'm Sean Slott.
1: A routine traffic stop near Indian Head late last month led to a major drug bust and serious charges. Here's J.D. Houghton with the details.
6: RCMP says officers pulled over an SUV on Highway 1 just before 1 a.m. on July 29th for a license, registration, and sobriety check. During the stop, police suspected that there were drugs in the vehicle and arrested the driver. A search turned up more than 10 kilograms of cocaine along with cash. 33-year-old Shante Nickel of Windermere, B.C. has been charged with possession for the purpose of trafficking and possession of property obtained by crime. For Discover Moose Jaw News, I'm J.D. Houghton.
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7: With all the debate surrounding artificial intelligence, or AI, these days, it's sometimes hard to keep up with the latest developments on this front or just what it means for us as individuals, when it turns out more than a few of us have harnessed it to help with our personal finances. A report prepared by BMO Bank of Montreal says about a third of us have harnessed AI to help manage our personal finances. That number's even higher if you're younger, with more than half of Gen Z adopting it to help research their finances and investments. Now, the most common uses are for gathering information, simply learning more about financial planning or preparing budgets, but it also includes researching investment strategies. Others rely upon it to improve productivity, deploying it in building travel, exercise, or even meal plans. Now, according to the bank, Canadians are finding AI useful in sorting through their complex relationship with money and finances because it's a powerful tool for improving financial literacy and for making informed financial decisions. I'm Paul Martin.
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1: Local baseball fans can get ready for a fast and furious finish to the Western Canadian Baseball League season. The playoffs begin tonight for the Moose Jaw Miller Express as they host Game 1 of a best-of-three semifinal against the Medicine Hat Mavericks. Game time, 7 o'clock at Roswells Park. Game 2 goes in Medicine Hat tomorrow night with Game 3, if necessary, back in Moose Jaw Sunday night. The other East Division semifinal has the Regina Red Sox up against the Saskatoon Berries. The Blue Jays lost 3-2 to the Cubs in Chicago yesterday. The Jays are now in Philadelphia for a three-game weekend set against the Phillies. And it's game night at Mosaic Stadium as the injury-riddled Saskatchewan Roughriders play host to the winless Ottawa Redblacks. Riders head coach Corey Mace says injuries are part of the process and his team has the next man up mentality.
9: Truthfully, in these situations, you get excited for these guys to have the opportunities that they've been waiting for, man. So, yeah, we'll see what that looks like, but we know what we expect it to look like.
1: CFL action last night, the Toronto Argonauts improved to 4-4 with a 33-30 win over Calgary. 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
1: It'll be mainly sunny and 24 today, with a few clouds rolling in tonight, low of 10. We start the weekend with a mix of sun and cloud and a high of 25 tomorrow. Sunday's cloudy with scattered showers, high 25. Monday's cloudy and 24. And Tuesday brings a mix of sun and cloud, high 26. Find the full forecast at discovermoosejaw.com and stream the radio anywhere and anytime from the Discover Moose Jaw app.
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10: Producers are being encouraged to keep a close eye on pulse crops as pea aphid populations continue to build in some areas of the prairies. Dr. Megan Van Koski, a field crop entomologist with Agriculture and Agri-Food Canada, says aphid populations can increase very quickly, making regular scouting essential.
11: So their populations can build up quite quick, which requires scouting on a regular basis in order to be paying attention to what's happening with those populations in the field to determine if you need to spray or not. We are hopefully kind of coming to the end of when most crops are going to be most susceptible to pea aphid feeding damage, but I know that there's a lot of variability in crop staging across the prairies just in terms of where it was warmer earlier and where we've had more or less moisture.
10: She notes growers will want to pay special attention to lentils, field peas, and fava beans in order to determine whether control measures may be needed. For Golden West, I'm Glendalee Allen Vossler.
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0: 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Your friend and mine, Brent Butt, was weighing in on the 80s on Instagram a few days ago.
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7: Mainly sunny and 24 today. A few clouds overnight, low of 10. And there's sun and cloud tomorrow, high of 25. 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

0: the Guess Who Saskatchewan Spass Music. Hey, I'm sharing their story on the Rob Carney in the Morning Facebook page today. The Guess Who, Burton and Randy, posing with some beautiful paintings and sharing, excited to announce that Randy and Burton worked with Soundwaves Art to hand sign a very limited collection of artworks created from the sound waves of the song American Woman. Each piece hand signed by Randy and Burton, with all profits supporting Music Cares. It helps the people behind the music because music gives so much to the world. 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Wonderful. Check out the story on the Rob Carney in the Morning Facebook page today.
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0: It's time for Fun and Frivolity on Facebook Friday. This friend shares, to the guy who invented zero, thanks for nothing. Here's a female friend who says, never in the history of calm down has anyone calmed down by being told to calm down. Can you relate? 9 a.m. me. I think I'll roast a chicken for dinner, steam some asparagus, and make mashed potatoes. 4:45 p.m. me. Hi, I'd like a large pepperoni pizza for delivery. A question. Why are my weekends starting to feel like 30-minute lunch breaks? Here's a deep thinker who shares. I wonder how the government acquired the earth and why we have to pay them to live on it. And one more. Listen, I didn't say it was your fault. I said I was blaming you. Happy Friday. I'm Rob Carney.

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1: It's a high of 24 with a mainly sunny sky today. From the DiscoverMooseJaw.com newsroom, I'm Cameron Kosh. You might be wondering how Environment Canada can predict the weather months in advance. Meteorologist Philippe-Alain Bergeron says the three-month forecast is built using climate models and long-term weather patterns.
2: When you see something on the order of 40, 50%, it is a significant signal because you see these three categories, near normal, below normal, and above normal. And here, each would have, over many years, over climatology, each would have a one-third, 33%.
1: He says warmer than normal ocean temperatures, including across the Pacific, is the biggest reason the forecast leans toward high temperatures through to October. The hot, dry weather has helped speed up crop development across southwest Saskatchewan. The latest crop report shows the southwest, including the Moose Jaw area, is leading the province with 5% of harvest completed. Crops extension specialist Augustine Ose says crop development remains on track despite the warm weather.
3: Our top soil moisture condition are mostly rated adequate despite the dry and hot conditions. And in terms of crop development, crops are mostly rated as normal in their development at this time of the year.
1: He issues a reminder to use caution as more large farm machinery will be on the highways shortly. A Moose Jaw man charged with attempted murder will have to wait until later this month to return to court as he looks for a new lawyer. Here's Sean Slatt with the details.
4: Owen Kretch appeared without legal counsel in Moose Jaw Provincial Court on Thursday and told the court he wanted more time to apply for legal aid. Judge David Chow granted the request, saying the application process could take up to 3 weeks. The case has been adjourned to August 27th. Kretch is charged with attempted murder and several other offenses after police allege he intentionally struck another person with a vehicle following a dispute on June 17th. Kretch remains out of custody on court-ordered conditions. For Discover Moose Jaw News, I'm Sean Slott.
1: With the end of the federal fuel tax suspension looming and new Legere polling showing strong nationwide opposition to its return, the Canadian Taxpayer Federation's federal director, Franco Terrazano, is calling on Ottawa to ease Canadians' tax burden, not add to it.
5: You know, what's particularly painful is that the federal government calculates its sales tax after all the per liter taxes are added, right? So not only are you paying for the price of fuel, not only are you paying for taxes, but you're also paying for a federal tax on tax.
1: He says the cost of a long-term fuel tax cut could be more than offset by the federal government cutting spending and sticking to its budget. A BC woman is facing drug trafficking charges after a traffic stop on Highway 1 near Indian Head. J.D. Houghton has the story.
6: Indian Head RCMP say what started as a

0: Ready for a fast and furious finish to the Western Canadian Baseball League season. The playoffs begin tonight for the Moose Jaw Miller Express as they host Game 1 of a best-of-three semifinal against the Medicine Hat Mavericks. Game time, 7 o'clock at Roswells Park. Game 2 goes in Medicine Hat tomorrow night with Game 3, if necessary, back in Moose Jaw Sunday night. The other East Division semifinal has the Regina Red Sox up against the Saskatoon Berries. The Blue Jays lost 3-2 to the Cubs in Chicago yesterday. The Jays are now in Philadelphia for a three-game weekend set against the Phillies. And it's game night at Mosaic Stadium as the injury-riddled Saskatchewan Roughriders play host to the winless Ottawa Redblacks. CFL action last night, the Toronto Argonauts improved to 4-4 with a 33-30 win over Calgary. 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
0: It'll be mainly sunny and 24 today, with a few clouds rolling in tonight, low of 10. We start the weekend with a mix of sun and cloud and a high of 25 tomorrow. Sunday's cloudy with scattered showers, high 25. Monday's cloudy and 24. And Tuesday brings a mix of sun and cloud, high 26. Find the full forecast at discovermoosejaw.com and stream the radio anywhere and anytime from the Discover Moose Jaw app.
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0: Saskatchewan's best music. So if you've been enjoying Saskatchewan's warm summer, there's a good chance you'll be enjoying more warm air for the next 3 months, August, September, and October. We touched on this yesterday, Environment Canada releasing their three-month temperature forecast, and it shows a 40% probability that the prairie provinces will experience temperatures above normal through October. In fact, across much of Western Canada, that probability ranges between 40 and 50%, with the strongest signal stretching from BC right through the prairies. We talked to Environment and Climate Change Canada meteorologist Philippe Alain Bergeron, who says El Nino is factoring in.
1: We have the warm temperature, the anomalies over the Pacific. So you have the warm water. Of course, there's El Nino that's going to be potentially the big story, but it's just developing now. But even in the North Pacific, which is a different phenomenon, but we also have fairly warm water. And with everything coming in from the west, so that has a large influence, at least for BC and even into the prairies.
0: Something tells me we're going to have a really good harvest season on the prairies.
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11: Mainly sunny and 24 today. A few clouds overnight, low of 10. And there's sun and cloud tomorrow, high of 25. 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

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It's all right. Music that makes you feel good from the 60s, 70s, 80s, and 90s. 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
0: Birthday and anniversary book for Evans Florist, downtown Moose Jaw, creating beautiful memories for 107 years. Got a message from Corey here, sending out birthday wishes to my much older sister, Roxanne, this morning. She said it, Roxanne, not me. I hope you have a great day. That's it for today, but tomorrow we got a happy 88th birthday to my loving husband, Bryce Warren. Love from Vivian. Also tomorrow, a happy 60th anniversary to Elaine and Gary Owens. That's from Corliss. And on Sunday, it's a happy 12th anniversary to Shirley and Mark Fenton. May you have many more happy celebrations from Shirley's Hospital Auxiliary and Gift Shop fellow volunteers. There you go, beautiful Teleflora party bouquet of flowers from Evans Florist in downtown Moose Jaw today. For Corey's much older sister, Roxanne.
11: Yeah, baby. Yeah.
0: Hope you enjoy the flowers. Hope you have a great birthday. For many, this will bring back memories of last Saturday night at the Saskatoon X. Streetheart, they did this one.

0: Street Art, Saskatchewan's best music. Hey, you know.
1: Happy birthday to you. Happy birthday to you.
0: I missed one on the text line. All my fault. Cal Anderson, happy birthday. It says right here, not sure how old he is, but he doesn't act his age. He put in long hours ensuring the Western Canadian Car Show event went off without any hitches. And raised an amazing amount of money for Ronald McDonald House. There you go. Happy birthday to Cal. Hope you have a great day. Glad I fit that in.
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3: Mainly sunny and 24 to wrap up the work week. From the DiscoverMooseJaw.com newsroom, I'm Cameron Kosh. If you've been enjoying the summer heat, it looks like it could stick around a little longer. Environment and Climate Change Canada meteorologist Philippe Alain Bergeron says the latest three-month outlook favors above-normal temperatures for Moose Jaw and Western Canada from August through October.
4: We have the deterministic and probabilistic, so they both are showing it's highly probable there would be above normal temperatures for the three-month period. Into Alberta, Saskatchewan as well, you can see there's a 40-50% probability being above normal.
3: He adds that doesn't mean every day will be hot, but it does mean the odds are tilted toward a warmer-than-average late summer and early fall. Harvest is off to an early start in southwestern Saskatchewan. According to the latest crop report, the region around Moose Jaw has the most developed crops in the province, and some producers are already harvesting. Crops Extension Specialist Augustine Osei says the earliest seeded crops are leading the way.
5: This region, which is the southwest region, is the most advanced in terms of crops harvested so far. In total, 5% of crops have been reported to have been harvested.
3: Despite the dry conditions, topsoil moisture levels are mostly rated adequate. According to new Legere polling released by the Canadian Taxpayers Federation, support for the federal fuel tax returning is lowest among Saskatchewanians and Manitobans, with the survey finding 71% of respondents voicing opposition. Instead of bringing back the tax, CTF Federal Director Franco Terrazano argues a more permanent tax cut could be funded by Ottawa simply sticking to its budget.
6: Canadians have been tightening their belts for years. Politicians in Ottawa need to do the same so they can provide the tax relief that Canadians need.
3: Terrazano noted the tax's September return would coincide with increased fuel usage from trucking, hauling, and harvest, as well as families dealing with back-to-school costs. A man accused of attempted murder has asked for more time to seek legal counsel. Discover Moose Jaw's Sean Slatt has more.
7: Owen Kretsch appeared in Moose Jaw Provincial Court yesterday representing himself and asked for an adjournment so he could apply for legal aid. Judge David Chow said legal aid would need at least 3 weeks to process the application and adjourned the matter to August 27th. Kretsch was released on conditions during his last court appearance on July 14th. Kretsch was charged with attempted murder as well as several other charges on June 17th after allegedly striking another individual with a vehicle following a dispute. For Discover Moose Jaw News, I'm Sean Slott.
3: A routine traffic stop near Indian Head late last month led to a major drug bust and serious charges. Here's J.D. Houghton with the details.
8: RCMP says officers pulled over an SUV on Highway 1 just before 1 a.m. on July 29th for a license, registration, and sobriety check. During the stop, police suspected that there were drugs in the vehicle and arrested the driver. A search turned up more than 10 kilograms of cocaine along with cash. 33-year-old Shantae Nickel of Windermere, B.C. has been charged with possession for the purpose of trafficking and possession of property obtained by crime. For Discover Moose Jaw News, I'm J.D. Houghton.
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3: Local baseball fans can get ready for a fast and furious finish to the Western Canadian Baseball League season. The playoffs begin tonight for the Moose Jaw Miller Express as they host Game 1 of a best-of-three semifinal against the Medicine Hat Mavericks. Game time, 7 o'clock at Roswells Park. Game 2 goes in Medicine Hat tomorrow night with Game 3, if necessary, back in Moose Jaw Sunday night. The other East Division semifinal has the Regina Red Sox up against the Saskatoon Berries. The Blue Jays lost 3-2 to the Cubs in Chicago yesterday. The Jays are now in Philadelphia for a three-game weekend set against the Phillies. And it's game night at Mosaic Stadium as the injury-riddled Saskatchewan Roughriders play host to the winless Ottawa Red Blacks. Riders head coach Corey Mace says injuries are part of the process and his team has the next man up mentality.
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3: It'll be mainly sunny and 24 today, with a few clouds rolling in tonight, low of 10. We start the weekend with a mix of sun and cloud and a high of 25 tomorrow. Sunday's cloudy with scattered showers, high 25. Monday's cloudy and 24. And Tuesday brings a mix of sun and cloud, high 26. Find the full forecast at discovermoosejaw.com and stream the radio anywhere and anytime from the Discover Moose Jaw app.
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0: big hit for Crowded House 40 years ago in 1986. You're listening to Saskatchewan's Best Music. Good morning, I'm Rob Carney. Our Cross Saskatchewan checkup with Discover Estevan and CJ 1150 today. Vincent Dupuy is here for our weekly Friday visit. Hey, let's start with this story, a feel-good story, as you put it, before we got on the air, about a guardian dog helping out in a rescue of a burrowing owl. Tell us about it.
1: Yes, a young burrowing owl is recovering after an unusual rescue involving a guardian dog, a fox, and the Wildlife Rescue Society of Saskatchewan. The owl was discovered in southeast Saskatchewan after a landowner noticed his dog had stopped chasing a fox and instead stayed beside what was later identified as a young burrowing owl.
0: Very cool. You can see the photo and read the full story at discoverestevan.com this morning. Hey, the crop report came out yesterday and it shows harvest is starting to get underway, including some sections of southeast Saskatchewan, right?
1: Yes, while many farmers are preparing for the harvest, some areas have seen dry enough weather that harvest has already begun in some of those areas. Thanks to warm temperatures and dry conditions over the week, many areas across southeast Saskatchewan have seen accelerated crop progress, especially early seeded fields. Producers in other areas, meanwhile, are hoping for a bit more rain to help squeeze out the last bit of yield potential for late seeded crops.
0: All the details at discoverestevan.com. And Vincent, before I let you go, let's talk about the big event in southeast Saskatchewan this weekend, the Bow Valley Jamboree, with some big name acts to take the stage.
1: Bow Valley Jamboree returns tomorrow to Bow Valley Regional Park in Oxbow, with gates opening at noon and a full lineup including Connor Pichet, Eliza Mary Doyle, Donnie Paranto, The Steadies, and 40 Licks.
0: The Steadies. Have you seen The Steadies before?
1: I haven't, but my parents have, and they've been raving about it since they saw him last year.
0: Oh, I've seen them a couple of times. They're high energy. People are going to love them. If you haven't seen them before, they are worth the trip. Bow Valley Jamboree on in Oxbow, Saskatchewan tomorrow. Hey, thanks for the visit, Vincent. Have a great weekend.
1: Yeah, you as well.
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3: It's Courtney Fielder, and we are joined with our latest nominee for Her Voice, Donna Fritzky, Executive Director of Tourism Moose Jaw. What would you say to young women considering a similar path as you?
4: Tourism has so many opportunities. 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And like I said, there's just so many avenues of tourism to go into. So yes, I highly recommend it. It's a great opportunity and it's a great career path.
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0: 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She is a remarkable young woman.
1: So in the beginning of the season, it's definitely a lot more time that needs to be put into the park, getting it organized, especially with getting funding for the park, making sure that's in place. 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So that's a lot of hours. And then throughout the summer, I put in anywhere from around 5 to 6 hours a week going in, doing chores during the week and going in there on random days, making sure everything's good and checking in on the animals and the volunteers.
0: Check out Janae's story. 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
3: Bryan Adams is known for more than his iconic sing-along tunes. 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The following year, one of those pictures was featured on the 49-cent stamp. And just 7 years later, Bryan would find his own face featured on a stamp as a way of paying tribute to artists who had enriched Canada's music industry.
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I'm Rob Carney. 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Hope you have a wonderful weekend. I'll be back with you on Monday morning. See you then.

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1: It's a high of 24 with a mainly sunny sky today. From the DiscoverMooseJaw.com newsroom, I'm Cameron Kosh. You might be wondering how Environment Canada can predict the weather months in advance. Meteorologist Philippe-Alain Bergeron says the three-month forecast is built using climate models and long-term weather patterns.
2: When you see something on the order of 40-50%, it is a significant signal because you see these three categories: near normal, below normal, and above normal. And here, each would have, over many years over climatology, each would have a one-third, 33%.
1: He says warmer than normal ocean temperatures, including across the Pacific, is the biggest reason the forecast leans toward high temperatures through to October. The hot, dry weather has helped speed up crop development across southwest Saskatchewan. The latest crop report shows the southwest, including the Moose Jaw area, is leading the province with 5% of harvest completed. Crops Extension Specialist Augustine Ose says crop development remains on track despite the warm weather.
3: Our top soil moisture condition are mostly rated adequate despite the dry and hot conditions. And in terms of crop development, crops are mostly rated as normal in their development at this time of the year.
1: He issues a reminder to use caution as more large farm machinery will be on the highways shortly. A Moose Jaw man charged with attempted murder will have to wait until later this month to return to court as he looks for a new lawyer. Here's Sean Slatt with the details.
4: Owen Kretsch appeared without legal counsel in Moose Jaw Provincial Court on Thursday and told the court he wanted more time to apply for legal aid. Judge David Chow granted the request, saying the application process could take up to 3 weeks. The case has been adjourned to August 27th. Kretsch is charged with attempted murder and several other offenses after police allege he intentionally struck another person with a vehicle following a dispute on June 17th. Kretsch remains out of custody on court-ordered conditions. For Discover Moose Jaw News, I'm Sean Slott.
1: With the end of the federal fuel tax suspension looming and new Legere polling showing strong nationwide opposition to its return, the Canadian Taxpayer Federation's federal director, Franco Terrazano, is calling on Ottawa to ease Canadians' tax burden, not add to it.
5: You know, what's particularly painful is that the federal government calculates its sales tax after all the per liter taxes are added, right? So not only are you paying for the price of fuel, not only are you paying for taxes, but you're also paying for a federal tax on tax.
1: He says the cost of a long-term fuel tax cut could be more than offset by the federal government cutting spending and sticking to its budget. A BC woman is facing drug trafficking charges after a traffic stop on Highway 1 near Indian Head. J.D. Houghton has the story.
6: Indian Head RCMP say what started as a routine license registration and sobriety check quickly turned into a drug investigation. Officers stopped an SUV just before 1 a.m. on July 29th, and the resulting investigation and search of the vehicle turned up more than 10 kilograms of cocaine and a sum of cash. 33-year-old Shantae Nickel of Windermere, B.C., was arrested and charged with possession for the purpose of trafficking cocaine and possession of property obtained by crime. For Discover Moose Jaw News, I'm J.D. Houghton.
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1: Local baseball fans can get ready for a fast and furious finish to the Western Canadian Baseball League season. The playoffs begin tonight for the Moose Jaw Miller Express as they host Game 1 of a best-of-three semifinal against the Medicine Hat Mavericks. Game time, 7 o'clock at Roswells Park. Game 2 goes in Medicine Hat tomorrow night with Game 3, if necessary, back in Moose Jaw Sunday night. The other East Division semifinal has the Regina Red Sox up against the Saskatoon Berries. The Blue Jays lost 3-2 to the Cubs in Chicago yesterday. The Jays are now in Philadelphia for a three-game weekend set against the Phillies. And it's game night at Mosaic Stadium as the injury-riddled Saskatchewan Roughriders play host to the winless Ottawa Redblacks. Riders head coach Corey Mace says injuries are part of the process and his team has the next man up mentality.
8: Truthfully, in these situations, you get excited for these guys to have the opportunities that they've been waiting for, man. So, yeah, we'll see what that looks like, but we know what we expect it to look like.
1: CFL action last night. The Toronto Argonauts improved to 4-4 with a 33-30 win over Calgary. 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
1: It'll be mainly sunny and 24 today, with a few clouds rolling in tonight, low of 10. We start the weekend with a mix of sun and cloud and a high of 25 tomorrow. Sunday's cloudy with scattered showers, high 25. Monday's cloudy and 24. And Tuesday brings a mix of sun and cloud, high 26. Find the full forecast at discovermoosejaw.com and stream the radio anywhere and anytime from the Discover Moose Jaw app.
9: Producers are being encouraged to keep a close eye on pulse crops as pea aphid populations continue to build in some areas of the prairies. Dr. Megan Van Koski, a field crop entomologist with Agriculture and Agri-Food Canada, says aphid populations can increase very quickly, making regular scouting essential.
10: So their populations can build up quite quick, which requires scouting on a regular basis in order to be paying attention to what's happening with those populations in the field to determine if you need to spray or not. We are hopefully kind of coming to the end of when most crops are going to be most susceptible to pea aphid feeding damage, but I know that there's a lot of variability in crop staging across the prairies just in terms of where it was warmer earlier and where we've had more or less moisture.
9: She notes growers will want to pay special attention to lentils, field peas, and faba beans in order to determine whether control measures may be needed. For Golden West, I'm Glendalee Allen Vossler.
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10: Mainly sunny and 24 today. A few clouds overnight, low of 10. And there's sun and cloud tomorrow, high of 25. 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
2: One of the more interesting aspects of a Rush stage show has been the appearance of working clothes dryers on the right side of the stage. These set pieces, which actually spin Rush t-shirts throughout the performance, were brought about when Geddy Lee started to run his sound directly through the front of the house console, eliminating the need for an amp stack on his side of the stage. Needing to fill a now empty hole on the stage, the band took the opportunity to poke fun at other rockers who typically fill the stage with walls of amps, only a few of which are actually functional. The dryers aren't the only appliances that have made an appearance on a Rush stage. They've also used refrigerators.

0: refrigerators, vending machines, and even giant rotisserie ovens that cooked real chicken. They even hired a chef to keep an eye on the food.
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0: 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Terry speaking.
1: Hey, it's Cam here from the radio station. 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
0: 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How about our brand new paint booth?
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1: Now that's what I'm talking about.
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4: A quick cruise on the number 2 highway north of Moose Jaw will take you to the village of Chamberlain. Well known as a popular stop for travelers along a high traffic area, the community is situated along one of Saskatchewan's busiest highway junctions, along the Louis Riel Trail or Highway 11. A frequent stop for those driving between Regina and Saskatoon that has resulted in a very positive impact on the local economy. Chamberlain is a great place to stretch your legs, take in some fresh air, and provide you with everything you need as you embark on your journey.
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1: Mainly sunny and 24 to wrap up the work week. From the DiscoverMooseJaw.com newsroom, I'm Cameron Kosh. If you've been enjoying the summer heat, it looks like it could stick around a little longer. Environment and Climate Change Canada meteorologist Philippe Alain Bergeron says the latest three-month outlook favors above-normal temperatures for Moose Jaw and Western Canada from August through October.
2: We have the deterministic and probabilistic, so both are showing it's highly probable there would be above normal temperatures for the three-month period. Into Alberta, Saskatchewan as well, you can see there's a 40-50% probability being above normal.
1: He adds that doesn't mean every day will be hot, but it does mean the odds are tilted toward a warmer-than-average late summer and early fall. Harvest is off to an early start in southwestern Saskatchewan. According to the latest crop report, the region around Moose Jaw has the most developed crops in the province, and some producers are already harvesting. Crops Extension Specialist Augustine Osei says the earliest seeded crops are leading the way.
3: This region, which is the southwest region, is the most advanced in terms of crops harvested so far. In total, 5% of crops have been reported to have been harvested.
1: Despite the dry conditions, topsoil moisture levels are mostly rated adequate. According to new Legere polling released by the Canadian Taxpayers Federation, support for the federal fuel tax returning is lowest among Saskatchewanians and Manitobans, with the survey finding 71% of respondents voicing opposition. Instead of bringing back the tax, CTF Federal Director Franco Terrazano argues a more permanent tax cut could be funded by Ottawa simply sticking to its budget.
4: Canadians have been tightening their belts for years. Politicians in Ottawa need to do the same so they can provide the tax relief that Canadians need.
1: Terrazano noted the tax's September return would coincide with increased fuel usage from trucking, hauling, and harvest, as well as families dealing with back-to-school costs. A man accused of attempted murder has asked for more time to seek legal counsel. Discover Moose Jaw's Sean Slatt has more.
5: Owen Kretch appeared in Moose Jaw Provincial Court yesterday representing himself and asked for an adjournment so he could apply for legal aid. Judge David Chow said legal aid would need at least 3 weeks to process the application and adjourned the matter to August 27th. Kretch was released on conditions during his last court appearance on July 14th. Kretch was charged with attempted murder as well as several other charges on June 17th after allegedly striking another individual with a vehicle following a dispute. For Discover Moose Jaw News, I'm Sean Slott.
1: A routine traffic stop near Indian Head late last month led to a major drug bust and serious charges. Here's J.D. Houghton with the details.
6: RCMP says officers pulled over an SUV on Highway 1 just before 1 a.m. on July 29th for a license, registration, and sobriety check. During the stop, police suspected that there were drugs in the vehicle and arrested the driver. A search turned up more than 10 kilograms of cocaine along with cash. 33-year-old Shantae Nickel of Windermere, B.C. has been charged with possession for the purpose of trafficking and possession of property obtained by crime. For Discover Moose Jaw News, I'm J.D. 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
1: Local baseball fans can get ready for a fast and furious finish to the Western Canadian Baseball League season. The playoffs begin tonight for the Moose Jaw Miller Express as they host Game 1 of a best-of-three semifinal against the Medicine Hat Mavericks. Game time, 7 o'clock at Roswells Park. Game 2 goes in Medicine Hat tomorrow night with Game 3, if necessary, back in Moose Jaw Sunday night. The other East Division semifinal has the Regina Red Sox up against the Saskatoon Berries. The Blue Jays lost 3-2 to the Cubs in Chicago yesterday. The Jays are now in Philadelphia for a three-game weekend set against the Phillies. And it's game night at Mosaic Stadium as the injury-riddled Saskatchewan Roughriders play host to the winless Ottawa Redblacks. Riders head coach Corey Mace says injuries are part of the process and his team has the next man up mentality.
7: Truthfully, in these situations, you get excited for these guys to have the opportunities that they've been waiting for, man. 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
1: 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The Toronto Argonauts improved to 4-4 with a 33-30 win over Calgary. 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
1: It'll be mainly sunny and 24 today, with a few clouds rolling in tonight, low of 10. We start the weekend with a mix of sun and cloud and a high of 25 tomorrow. Sunday's cloudy with scattered showers, high 25. Monday's cloudy and 24. And Tuesday brings a mix of sun and cloud, high 26. Find the full forecast at discovermoosejaw.com and stream the radio anywhere and anytime from the Discover Moose Jaw app.
8: Taking a look at the markets, canola, November, 770, up 110. January, 780, up $1. Spring wheat, Minneapolis, September, $6.81. Hard red winter wheat, September, $262. Wheat, September, $641, up $9.75. Corn, September, $443, up $4. Oats, September, $314.75, up $5. Soybeans, August, $1,157.75, up $0.50. Soybean meal, August, $311.50. Soybean oil, August, $67.46. Feeder cattle, August, $350.67. Live cattle, August, $232.35. Lean hogs, August, $95.20. The Canadian dollar is 71 cents, and crude oil, West Texas Intermediate, 77.31. For Golden West, I'm Glendalee Allen Vossler.
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8: Our next trip takes us 20 minutes outside Moose Jaw, west on the Trans-Canada, home to a population that swells during the school year. Carrimport is the largest official village in the entire province. The student population of Briarcrest College and Seminary and Briarcrest Christian Academy make the community larger than most official towns over the school year. The name derives from the fact that prior to being a village, Carrimport was a World War II British Commonwealth training base for pilots. Although the original runways are now defunct, the layout of the village was determined by the original runway placements, with plenty of education opportunities and quick, easy access to larger centers. The community also provides plenty of activities for all.
7: Around the Heartland is brought to you by Culligan Water Conditioning, the healthy choice, 270 Caribou Street West, Moose Jaw, Pastimes Old Time Photography and Gift Shop, gifts galore from ceiling to floor since 1999, and Community Service Radio, 800-CHAB. More great music and more talk about what's happening in our community. 800-CHAB.

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1: Mainly sunny and 24 to wrap up the work week. From the DiscoverMooseJaw.com newsroom, I'm TJ England. Hundreds of golfers came together to honor the legacy of Brady Grasdahl through the third annual Brady Grasdahl Memorial Golf Tournament last Saturday at the Lynbrook Golf Club. Organizer Melissa Marzolf said they had an amazing day for the tournament.
2: So many people came out, family, friends, Brady's friends, and it was a great day of golf, but even a better day of just being together and kind of honoring Brady's legacy and seeing everyone together.
1: The organizers are still getting a final total, but the latest total was $19,000 and counting. A man was sentenced to 9 months behind bars for a string of break-ins and thefts. Discover Moose Jaw's Sean Slatt has more.
3: Legal aid lawyer Zach Anderson entered guilty pleas as Andrew Bishop appeared via CCTV from remand during Moose Jaw Provincial Court on Thursday. Bishop pleaded guilty to mischief, possession of property obtained by crime, theft under $5,000, and break and enter in a plea deal between Anderson and Crown Prosecutor Rob Parker. Judge David Chow followed the joint submission and sentenced Bishop to 9 months in jail. Bishop spent 171 days in remand and received credit for 257 days, leaving him 13 days left to serve. You could read more about the circumstances behind the charges at DiscoverMooseJaw.com. For Discover Moose Jaw News, I'm Sean Slatt.
1: The Saskatchewan RCMP is warning businesses about a large-scale fraud scheme targeting the heavy-duty trucking and transportation industry. Discover Moose Jaw's J.D. Houghton has more.
4: RCMP say fraudsters have been calling businesses to order items such as truck tires, engine oil, and trailer parts using fraudulent credit card information. The transactions initially appear to be approved, but the payments are later declined after the products have been shipped. So far, 12 Saskatchewan businesses have been impacted, including companies near Moose Jaw like Weyburn and Assiniboia. For Discover Moose Jaw News, I'm J.D. Houghton.
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1: The latest business spotlight features a Moose Jaw company celebrating 5 decades of service to the community. Cypress Paving is marking its 50th anniversary after growing from a small family business into one of the region's leading paving and aggregate companies. Manager Troy Williams says the milestone wouldn't have been possible without the support of employees and customers.
6: We're just very blessed and thankful. We have great staff around here that keep things rolling and great customers that we've had over the years.
1: Cypress Paving recently celebrated the milestone with a customer appreciation barbecue and is also raising money for the Moose Jaw Humane Society's new shelter.
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3: Playoff baseball is back in Moose Jaw. The Western Canadian Baseball League postseason gets underway tonight with the Moose Jaw Miller Express hosting Game 1 of the Best of 3 East Division semifinal against the Medicine Hat Mavericks. First pitch is 7 o'clock at Roswells Park. Game 2 goes in Medicine Hat tomorrow night with Game 3, if necessary, back in Moose Jaw on Sunday night. The other East Division semifinal sees the Saskatoon Berries facing off against the Regina Red Sox. Many familiar faces will be teeing off at the Lynbrook Golf Club today as the Moose Jaw Windmar AAA Warriors hold their alumni golf tournament. The local Hillcrest Golf Club is hosting the annual Women for Women Golf Tournament tomorrow. Funds raised at the event provide scholarships for local female athletes. Last year's event raised enough money for 6 students who received $5,000 scholarships. CFL action tonight. The 5-2 Saskatchewan Roughriders host the 0-6 Ottawa Redblacks at Mosaic Stadium. And finally, in Major League Baseball, the Toronto Blue Jays open a 3-game weekend set against the Philadelphia Phillies tonight. Remember, we want your local sports scores and stories. 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
7: A
1: mixture of sun and cloud and becoming sunny, with northwest winds at 20 kilometers an hour and a high of 24. Tonight, a few clouds with northwest winds at 20 kilometers an hour, becoming lighter this evening, low of 10. Tomorrow, a mixture of sun and cloud, high of 25. Sunday, cloudy with possible showers, high of 25. Monday, cloudy with a high of 24. And Tuesday, a mixture of sun and cloud, giving us a high of 26. Find the full forecast at discovermoosejaw.com and stream the radio anywhere and anytime from the Discover Moose Jaw app.
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1: 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The Dow is up by 79 points. NASDAQ is up by 284 points. And the Canadian dollar is trading at 71.7 cents U.S.
8: 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Okay, paving scheduled to get underway this morning on 12th Avenue Southwest. SAS Power work on the zero block of Fairfield Street West. Scheduled to move into the parking lot west of City Hall today. Work on cast iron water mains nearing completion over on the northwest side on Pasco Drive East, which apparently has now reopened. Henley's Avenue still closed between McDonald and Laurier. The intersection at Henley's and McDonald will be closed on Monday. I saw the intersection of Hall and 5th Northwest was closed to traffic yesterday. And gasoline ranging from $1.54.9 to $1.59.9. I understand some that were up and over $1.70 yesterday have come down over the course of the past 24 hours. Weekend's here. People get crazy on Fridays. Be a good defensive driver. Let's get through the weekend unscathed, shall we? Electric Lunch, coming up.
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8: 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I'm Rob Kearney. Happy Friday. Fellinger Friday it is. Everybody who requests a song and gets it played will be eligible to win a $20 gift card to spend at Fellinger & Sons Meat on Athabasca Street, East Moose Jaw. We're starting with one from Patty and friends for their friend Cal Anderson today. He's celebrating his birthday after the dust settled on the Western Canadian National Car Show, which he hosted last weekend in Moose Jaw. Over 500 vehicles, thousands of spectators over 2 days, and thousands of dollars raised for Ronald McDonald House. So, for you on your birthday, Cal.

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2: Hi, can you play The Wanderer by Dion?
0: Sure. Who's this?
2: Margaret. Just leaving Chaplin to head into Moose Jaw, so I'm looking forward to it.
0: Okay, safe travels.
2: All right, bye.
0: Bye-bye.

0: the Lemon Pipers. Take me back to 1968 for Neil and Regina. Electric Lunch, hi there.
1: Hi. I was wondering if I could hear my Chevy van.
0: By Sammy Johns.
1: Sammy Johns.
0: Chevy van.
1: Yeah.
0: Okay, Sammy. Who's this?
1: Lloyd.
0: Okay, Lloyd, thanks for calling.
1: Bye.

0: For Aubrey, who listens to the show in Craig each and every day, it's the Electric Lunch. Loyal listener from Last Mountain. Loves the Carpenters. We'll play him next.
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hippie music from my hippie friend John Lamar. Taking me back to 1970, Crosby, Stills, Nash and Young. This one's for Glenda. Same year, 1970. It's Bread on the greatest hits of all time.

0: Hi, Electric Lunch.
1: Hi, Bob. Yes, I'm calling from Estevan to request a song for my husband, Bob.
0: Okay, what do you want to hear?
1: Anything by Gary Puckett.
0: Okay, is it a special occasion?
1: Yes, it's Bob's 80th birthday tomorrow.
0: Okay, well, happy birthday to Bob. And what's your name?
1: This is Carol.
0: Okay, Carol, thanks for the call.
1: Thank you so much.

0: Now back to 1968 with Gary Puckett and Union Gap on the greatest hits of all time. Thanks for listening to Estevan, you too. Appreciate it. Hey, Robin Moose John's been waiting patiently for some rock and roll from Ozzy. It's next.
1: We're celebrating women who make our community brighter every day. 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

0: 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Fellinger Friday, our winner today is Alex from Perry, Saskatchewan. Alex requested Rockin' in the Free World by Neil Young earlier this hour. Alex, next time you're in Moose Jaw, come on by the station and pick up your prize and have a great weekend. Elvis Presley coming up.
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4: It's time for Fun and Frivolity on Facebook Friday. This friend shares, to the guy who invented zero, thanks for nothing. Here's a female friend who says, never in the history of calm down has anyone calmed down by being told to calm down. Can you relate? 9 a.m. me. I think I'll roast a chicken for dinner, steam some asparagus, and make mashed potatoes. 4:45 p.m. me. Hi, I'd like a large pepperoni pizza for delivery. A question, why are my weekends starting to feel like 30-minute lunch breaks? Here's a deep thinker who shares, I wonder how the government acquired the earth and why we have to pay them to live on it. And one more, listen, I didn't say it was your fault. I said I was blaming you. Happy Friday. I'm Rob Kearney.
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8: 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Our last regular sale was on July 29th. D1 and D2 cows sold from $252 to $270. D3 cows sold from $230 to $240. Counter cows sold from $1.90 to $210. Heiferettes sold from $380 to $405. And good butcher bulls sold from $280 to $320. There weren't enough eaters in any weight break to establish an accurate price quotation, but what we did have sold well. This has been Stephanie Digg reporting from the Weyburn Livestock Exchange, the market that gets cattle and the prices too.
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14: Today on the Prairie Ag Wire, we focus in on insects. Joining me right now is Dr. Megan Van Koski, a research scientist with Agriculture and Agri-Food Canada. Megan, one insect that's been on canola growers' minds is Bertha armyworm.
15: Yeah, absolutely. Our annual monitoring program using pheromone traps is pretty much wrapped up now. From that program, we've seen very, very high numbers of Bertha armyworm adults in the trap in kind of west central Saskatchewan with some hot spots, especially around Outlook. And then getting into the high levels as well in Manitoba with less activity for Bertha in Alberta. So Saskatchewan does really seem to be the hot spot in terms of the three provinces, but there's some areas in Manitoba where scouting is definitely going to be warranted to protect canola going into seed set, pod development, and harvest.
14: Where in Manitoba are the areas of concern?
15: They're actually quite spread out throughout the different growing regions of the province, unfortunately.
14: There's another insect we want to touch on that likes canola, and that's cabbage seed pod weevil.
15: Yeah, absolutely. Cabbage seed pod weevil was a bit of a shock to us in 2025 in terms of the high densities we were seeing in fields. And as we predicted, we are seeing the same high levels of cabbage seed pod weevil activity across most of the prairie region again this year. So in early July, people were scouting, and I know people were spraying for cabbage seed pod weevil management. At this time of year, what we would expect to start seeing are new generation adult weevils that are going to be emerging from their pupal phase that takes place in the soil. And so these adult weevils are going to do a bit of seeding damage on suitable host plants, including canola as it's maturing. This is fairly normal. They're just building up fat bodies so that they can survive the upcoming winter. They aren't going to lay eggs into the pods again until next spring. So there are going to be adults hanging around, and they could do a bit of feeding damage to the plants, but at this time of the year, they don't typically have an impact on yield. With the populations being quite prevalent and very active in the field this year, I think it's important just to make people aware that if you're out looking to see what's happening in your canola right now, it is entirely possible that If you open up some canola pods, you might find small orange or yellow larvae inside those canola pods. That is probably canola flower midge larvae. In a typical year, canola flower midge are generally just laying their eggs into opening canola flowers. But when there's damage to the pods like that caused by cabbage seed pod weevil, either laying eggs or chewing exit holes in the pods or by other insects like ligus, then it's possible for these little midge to lay eggs into the canola pods. Now, from our observations so far, canola flower midge larvae inside the pods are not feeding on developing seeds. They're just feeding on the tissues that make up the pod itself. So we really aren't sure, but it doesn't seem like there is a direct yield impact from finding the midge larvae inside the pods, but it's something to be aware of that this is what it is if you do find these little orange or yellow larvae. It's canola flower midge, or very most likely canola flower midge, and probably not something to be concerned about in terms of yield or crop quality.
14: When we are talking about all of this and looking at our economic thresholds, we also need to keep in mind the timing, right? Because we're getting close to harvest and we don't want to be caught with an issue around pre-harvest intervals.
15: Absolutely. And so, again, most of those economic thresholds are designed to make sure that we're getting out before or during those vulnerable crop stages, which are generally well before harvest takes place. But please do be aware of what the pre-harvest intervals are for any products that are being used, because that could be a potential trade barrier, and we don't want anyone to have to encounter that.
14: Dr. Megan Van Koski is a field crop entomologist with Agriculture and Agri-Food Canada. For Golden West, I'm Glendalee Allen Vossler.
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16: A favorable temperature regime is expected across Saskatchewan as we go forward through the next 5 days, and we will see a limited amount of rainfall. I'm meteorologist Drew Lerner for the Golden West Radio Network. We're still looking for better moisture for a big part of the province, especially the central, south central, and areas to the west. There's been quite a bit of drying in recent weeks, and we do need a little bit of moisture to finish out some of the crops. Unfortunately, there's not going to be a tremendous amount of precipitation for a while. We have two surface high pressure centers that will dominate a big part of the province as we go forward through at least the weekend. Now, we do have one last disturbance that's going to be pushing across the area today. This will impact areas near and north of Highway 16 for the most part. There could be a couple of showers that occur farther to the south, but they're not likely to be very well organized. And it looks like the moisture totals that occur today will be most significant near the tree line and points off to the northeast into the Paw Manitoba area. But we're not expecting to see the heart of our province in ending up with much in the way of serious moisture. The southern parts of the province will see the least amount of rain and should be basically dry there. And that drier bias will stay with us probably through a big part of our weekend. Perhaps on Sunday afternoon, we'll have a little disturbance that might bring some showers to west central and southwestern areas. But at this moment, it does not look like that precipitation will be well organized enough to make a difference to the moisture profile. Our temperatures will continue to be very pleasant with daily highs in the 20s. There may be a spot or two, especially in the far north, where there might be a couple of upper teens still lingering, especially today because of the cloud cover and the moisture that's going to occur near the tree line. But for the southwest and south central parts of the region, we'll see those temperatures getting high into the 20s. And we could come close to 30 degrees in the southwest corner of the province, but that'll be the only place that would probably get that warm for a while. Our nighttime low temperatures should be mostly upper single digits into the lower teens. That'll be the most common range. There will be a spot or two that may get down to 6 or 7 degrees underneath the high pressure systems that are expected over the next few nights. For the Golden West Radio Network, I'm meteorologist Drew Lerner.
17: With all the debate surrounding artificial intelligence, or AI, these days, it's sometimes hard to keep up with the latest developments on this front or just what it means for us as individuals, when it turns out more than a few of us have harnessed it to help with our personal finances. A report prepared by BMO Bank of Montreal says about a third of us have harnessed AI to help manage our personal finances. That number's even higher if you're younger, with more than half of Gen Z adopting it to help research their finances and investments. Now, the most common uses are for gathering information, simply learning more about financial planning or preparing budgets, but it also includes researching investment strategies. Others rely upon it to improve productivity, deploying it in building travel, exercise, or even meal plans. Now, according to the bank, Canadians are finding AI useful in sorting through their complex relationship with money and finances because it's a powerful tool for improving financial literacy and for making informed financial decisions. I'm Paul Martin.
18: Heartland Livestock Market Report. Johnny Peacock reporting from the Swift Current Yards, 140 head of cattle here in the summer run. The cow market is definitely some lower. We still get some of the better cows into the 50s. We topped at 261, but boy, if they have a blemish or looking a little rough, it is dramatically lower. 74 cows in run today. The average 229.47. Straight through on every cow in the sale today. Into the slaughter bull market, they top at 314, average 276 and three quarters straight through. Very, very selective. It's they kind of hit the parameters they're looking for, or they don't. You see the real mix in what the bulls are bringing, and some of the walking warriors out of the pastures can get down. We've had them as low as $1 a pound in today's sale. On to the heiferette trade, straight young heifers, 385 to 4 1/4, certainly some pressure there. Some of the ones that, are they a cow, are they a heifer, that one is lower, kind of $2.60 to $3 per pound. The fall schedules, they're out for all the upcoming bread and feeder sales throughout the fall season. If you're wanting to get some more information on that, you can give them a call at the yards at 773-3174. And you might even be wanting to consider booking some calves in. We're already getting some very good bookings into some of those dates. If you book now, it'll save you from being happen to move when you're not really wanting to do it. So get a hold of them at the office, 773-3174. That's the way it is in cattle country. Heartland Swift Current.
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13: A mix of sun and cloud and then becoming sunny. High of 24. Tonight, a few clouds giving us a low of 10. And tomorrow is a mixture of sun and cloud with a high of 25. 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
9: Off to a small town located midway between Weyburn and Assiniboia on Highway 13. Ogama, which was incorporated in 1912, is a vibrant rural community. The pioneers had selected the name Omega, which is a Greek word for end, since at the time the settlement was at the end of the rail line. However, they weren't able to register that name. It was already taken by another community. So, the settlers then changed the name Omega to Ogama, a Cree word meaning big chief. Ogama is also home to Saskatchewan's only full-service tourist train operation, Southern Prairie Railway, a 44-ton diesel engine that seats 75 passengers and is a popular tourist destination in the summer.
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1: Mainly sunny and 24 to wrap up the work week. 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Hundreds of golfers came together to honor the legacy of Brady Grasdahl through the third annual Brady Grasdahl Memorial Golf Tournament last Saturday at the Lynbrook Golf Club. Organizer Melissa Marzolf said they had an amazing day for the tournament.
2: So many people came out, family, friends, Brady's friends, and it was a great day of golf, but even a better day of just being together and kind of honoring Brady's legacy and seeing everyone together.
1: The organizers are still getting a final total, but the latest total was $19,000 and counting. A man was sentenced to 9 months behind bars for a string of break-ins and thefts. Discover Moose Jaw's Sean Slatt has more.
3: Legal aid lawyer Zach Anderson entered guilty pleas as Andrew Bishop appeared via CCTV from remand during Moose Jaw Provincial Court on Thursday. Bishop pleaded guilty to mischief, possession of property obtained by crime, theft under $5,000, and break and enter in a plea deal between Anderson and Crown Prosecutor Rob Parker. Judge David Chow followed the joint submission and sentenced Bishop to 9 months in jail. Bishop spent 171 days in remand and received credit for 257 days, leaving him 13 days left to serve. You could read more about the circumstances behind the charges at DiscoverMooseJaw.com. 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
1: The Saskatchewan RCMP is warning businesses about a large-scale fraud scheme targeting the heavy-duty trucking and transportation industry. Discover Moose Jaw's J.D. Houghton has more.
4: RCMP say fraudsters have been calling businesses to order items such as truck tires, engine oil, and trailer parts using fraudulent credit card information. The transactions initially appear to be approved, but the payments are later declined after the products have been shipped. So far, 12 Saskatchewan businesses have been impacted, including companies near Moose Jaw like Weyburn and Assiniboia. For Discover Moose Jaw News, I'm J.D. Houghton.
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1: The latest business spotlight features a Moose Jaw company celebrating 5 decades of service to the community. Cypress Paving is marking its 50th anniversary after growing from a small family business into one of the region's leading paving and aggregate companies. Manager Troy Williams says the milestone wouldn't have been possible without the support of employees and customers.
6: We're just very blessed and thankful. 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
1: Cypress Paving recently celebrated the milestone with a customer appreciation barbecue and is also raising money for the Moose Jaw Humane Society's new shelter.
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3: Playoff baseball is back in Moose Jaw. The Western Canadian Baseball League postseason gets underway tonight with the Moose Jaw Miller Express hosting game one of the best of three East Division semifinal against the Medicine Hat Mavericks. First pitch is 7 o'clock at Ross Wells Park. Game 2 goes in Medicine Hat tomorrow night, with Game 3, if necessary, back in Moose Jaw on Sunday night. The other East Division semifinal sees the Saskatoon Berries facing off against the Regina Red Sox. Many familiar faces will be teeing off at the Lynbrook Golf Club today as the Moose Jaw Windmar AAA Warriors hold their alumni golf tournament. The local Hillcrest Golf Club is hosting the annual Women for Women Golf Tournament tomorrow. Funds raised at the event provide scholarships for local female athletes. 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CFL action tonight. The 5-2 Saskatchewan Roughriders host the 0-6 Ottawa Redblacks at Mosaic Stadium. And finally, in Major League Baseball, the Toronto Blue Jays open a 3-game weekend set against the Philadelphia Phillies tonight. 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
1: A mixture of sun and cloud and becoming sunny with northwest winds at 20 kilometers an hour and a high of 24. Tonight, a few clouds with northwest winds at 20 kilometers an hour, becoming lighter this evening, low of 10. Tomorrow, a mixture of sun and cloud, high of 25. Sunday, cloudy with possible showers, high of 25. Monday, cloudy with a high of 24. And Tuesday, a mixture of sun and cloud, giving us a high of 26. Find the full forecast at discovermoosejaw.com and stream the radio anywhere and anytime from the Discover Moose Jaw app.
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8: Canola growers should not be surprised if they're still finding cabbage seed pod weevils. Dr. Megan Van Koski, a field crop entomologist with Agriculture and Agri-Food Canada, says newly emerged adult weevils are currently feeding on host plants as they build reserves for winter survival. She notes they may also find small orange or yellow larvae inside the pod, which are likely canola flower midge.
9: In a typical year, canola flower midge are generally just laying their eggs into opening canola flowers. But when there's damage to the pods like that caused by cabbage seed pod weevil, either laying eggs or chewing exit holes in the pods or by other insects like Lygus, then it's possible for the little midge to lay eggs into the canola pods.
8: Current observations suggest the larvae feed on pod tissue rather than developing seeds and do not appear to be causing any direct yield loss. For Golden West, I'm Glendalee Allen Bossler.
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0: Now, your Discover Moose Jaw weather.
7: A mix of sun and cloud and then becoming sunny. High of 24. Tonight, a few clouds giving us a low of 10. And tomorrow is a mixture of sun and cloud with a high of 25. 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
2: Oftentimes, there are philosophical and meaningful backstories that help determine a band's name. Not Loverboy. Paul Dean came up with the band's name while flipping through a fashion magazine in 1979. What started as Covergirl became Coverboy and finally Loverboy. In terms of their musician composition, Dean credits Jim Cale, bass player from The Guess Who, with helping him learn to be a serious songwriter. The musician advised him to tie his lyrics together into something meaningful rather than just stringing together phrases. Loverboy went on to release

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3: Some clouds early, then turning sunny. A cooler day ahead with a high of 24. Tonight, we have partly cloudy skies, giving us a low of 10. And tomorrow, sunshine mixed with clouds, giving us a high of 25. 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
14: Time for a trip 2 hours northeast of Moose Jaw to Ituna, Saskatchewan. Ituna was incorporated as a village in 1910. Just over 50 years later, the community reached town status. Its unique name originates from a combination of things. The desire for the Grand Trunk Railway to name all of its towns in alphabetical order, that and ancient history. There was Fenwood, Goodeve, Hubbard, then a name beginning with the letter I was needed. Today, hunters travel from all over the place as they're known for the local nesting grounds for waterfowl. The community of Ituna has now been around for over 100 years, and it's home to hundreds of residents. A small town rich in Ukrainian heritage and big city amenities.
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1: It's a high of 24 with a mainly sunny sky today. 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About 130 golfers converged on the Lynbrook Golf Club last Saturday to take part in the Brady Grasdell Memorial Golf Tournament. Organizer Melissa Marzoff said all of the funds raised from the golf tournament go towards the Brady Grasdell Memorial Scholarship Fund.
2: And that fund is towards young adults, teenagers and young adults in the sport and realm of hockey, whether you're a hockey player, a ref, involved in the world of hockey, to keep Brady's kind of legacy and honor his name.
1: Over the past 2 years, the tournament has funded 20 scholarships worth $1,500 each for local student athletes. The Saskatchewan RCMP is encouraging businesses to stay alert after a fraud investigation stretched beyond provincial borders. Discover Moose Jaw's J.D. Houghton has more.
3: The investigation began in March after several businesses reported losing products when credit card payments were reversed after shipments were sent. Police believe more businesses may have been targeted and are asking anyone who received a suspicious order to report it, even if they didn't lose any money. So far, 12 Saskatchewan businesses have been impacted, including companies in Weyburn and Assiniboia. The investigation remains ongoing and no charges have been laid. For Discover Moose Jaw News, I'm J.D. Houghton.
1: You never know what will roll into Avonlea for the Heritage Museum's annual show and shine. Here's Discover Moose Jaw's Cameron Kosh.
4: Organizers say there's no advance registration, which means every car show features a different mix of vehicles. Past events have included everything from a 1922 Grey Dort to new Corvettes, while kids have even entered their bicycles. The family-friendly event also features live music from scrap metal, local vendors, food, and tours of the Avonlea Heritage Museum's five historic buildings. For Discover Moose Jaw News, I'm Cameron Kosh.
1: A man has been handed a 9-month jail sentence after admitting to a series of property crimes. Discover Moose Jaw's Sean Slatt has the details.
5: Andrew Bishop appeared by video from remand in Moose Jaw Provincial Court on Thursday, where legal aid lawyer Zach Anderson entered guilty pleas on his behalf. The pleas covered charges of break and enter, theft under $5,000, possession of property obtained by crime, and mischief as part of a joint submission with the Crown. Judge David Chow accepted the joint recommendation and sentenced Bishop to 9 months in custody. After receiving credit for time already spent in remand, he was left with 13 days left to serve. More on the case is available at DiscoverMooseJaw.com. For Discover Moose Jaw News, I'm Sean Slott.
1: A Moose Jaw family business is celebrating 50 years of serving the community. Founded in 1976, Cypress Paving had spent 5 decades expanding its operations while continuing to employ local residents and support community organizations. Manager Troy Williams says looking after employees has always been a priority.
6: We look after our people and they'll look after us. We've always been 100% behind the community. We love giving back and we love supporting local teams and local events.
1: The company is marking its anniversary with a fundraiser benefiting the Moose Jaw Humane Society's new shelter.
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5: Playoff baseball is back in Moose Jaw. The Western Canadian Baseball League postseason gets underway tonight with the Moose Jaw Miller Express hosting game one of the best of three East Division semifinal against the Medicine Hat Mavericks. First pitch is 7 o'clock at Ross Wells Park. Game 2 goes in Medicine Hat tomorrow night with game 3, if necessary, back in Moose Jaw on Sunday night. The other East Division semifinal sees the Saskatoon Berries facing off against the Regina Red Sox. Many familiar faces will be teeing off at the Lynbrook Golf Club today as the Moose Jaw Windmar AAA Warriors hold their alumni golf tournament. The local Hillcrest Golf Club is hosting the annual Women for Women Golf Tournament tomorrow. Funds raised at the event provide scholarships for local female athletes. Last year's event raised enough money for 6 students who received $5,000 scholarships. CFL action tonight. The 5-2 Saskatchewan Roughriders host the 0-6 Ottawa Redblacks at Mosaic Stadium. And finally, in Major League Baseball, the Toronto Blue Jays open a 3-game weekend set against the Philadelphia Phillies tonight. Remember, we want your local sports scores and stories. 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
0: Now, your Discover Moose Jaw weather.
1: a mixture of sun and cloud and becoming sunny, with northwest winds at 20 kilometers an hour and a high of 24. Tonight, a few clouds with northwest winds at 20 kilometers an hour, becoming lighter this evening, low of 10. Tomorrow, a mixture of sun and cloud, high of 25. Sunday, cloudy with possible showers, high of 25. Monday, cloudy with a high of 24. And Tuesday, a mixture of sun and cloud, giving us a high of 26. Find the full forecast at discovermoosejaw.com and stream the radio anywhere and anytime from the Discover Moose Jaw app.
7: Taking a look at the markets, canola, November, $779.60, up $10.70. January, $788.60, up $9.60. Spring wheat, Minneapolis, September, $6.83. Hard red winter wheat, September, $260. Wheat, September, $642. Corn, September, $441, up $2. Oats, September, $311.50, up $1.68. Soybeans, August, $1,160.25, up $3. Soybean meal, August, $309.30, down $1.40. Soybean oil, August, $68.28, up 58 cents. Feeder cattle, August, $350.45, up $2.40. Live cattle, August, $230.42, down 80 cents. Lean hogs, August, $95.50. The Canadian dollar is 71 cents. And crude oil, West Texas Intermediate, 77.27. For Golden West, I'm Glendale Allen Vossler.
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0: Saskatchewan's best music back to 1989. And the Love Shack, those are the B-52s. And I'm Barry Weiss. Happy Friday. The weekend is dead ahead, and there's going to be some extra action this weekend on Saskatchewan farms for sure, particularly down in the southwest where harvest operations are firing up already. Some of the early seeded crops are hitting maturity, so the combines have been out, and more will join in the days ahead. Statistically, about 2% of the province's harvest already in the bin, with lots more to come, obviously. And the weather this weekend should cooperate very nicely for farming and whatever else you might have planned. More on that in just a moment. From 1975, the band War is coming up, and from the soundtrack of the movie Top Gun, an Academy Award-winning song from Berlin, after these.
1: Do you ever feel like you're the last one to know what's going on? 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
3: Hello, sports fans. This is Larry Graham from the Moose Jaw and District Sports Hall of Fame. 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
6: Now, your Discover Moose Jaw weather.
7: A mix of sun and cloud and then becoming sunny. High of 24. Tonight, a few clouds giving us a low of 10. And tomorrow is a mixture of sun and cloud with a high of 25. 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

0: Saskatchewan's best music. Easy to Tame, that is Kim Mitchell. I'm Barry Weiss. The sisters Ann and Nancy Wilson coming up with Heart and Magic Man in just a sec. The Western Canada Baseball League moves into playoffs tonight. Round number one gets underway in a couple of Saskatchewan centers. In Saskatoon, the Regina Red Sox take on the Saskatoon Berries at 7 o'clock. And in Moose Jaw, the Miller Express host Medicine Hat at 7 o'clock. In the big leagues tonight, the Toronto Blue Jays start a series with the Philadelphia Phillies in Philadelphia, 4:30 on our three Blue Jay network stations in Saskatchewan. 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
0: Now, your Discover Moose Jaw weather.
13: Some clouds early, then turning sunny. A cooler day ahead with a high of 24. Tonight, we have partly cloudy skies, giving us a low of 10. And tomorrow, sunshine mixed with clouds, giving us a high of 25. 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

Hey, you know what? A little summertime tradition for us fires up here next week with our August online auctions. They start on Wednesday. Incredible deals from local businesses in your hometown and all around the province. Bidding starts the middle of next week. More details first thing Monday with Rob Carney in the morning. I'm Barry Weiss, and here's Cheryl Crow.

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1: 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And a string of break-ins and thefts has resulted in a 9-month jail sentence for one man in Moose Jaw Provincial Court. 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
14: 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The town was named after famous cartoonist John Wilson Ben Goff. 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Another popular attraction is the Gateway Festival, a music-filled, family-friendly event which swells Ben Goff's population with spectators coming from far and wide each summer.
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1: Mainly sunny and 24 to wrap up the work week. From the DiscoverMooseJaw.com newsroom, I'm TJ England. Hundreds of golfers came together to honor the legacy of Brady Gradstall through the third annual Brady Gradstall Memorial Golf Tournament last Saturday at the Lynbrook Golf Club. organizer Melissa Marzolf said they had an amazing day for the tournament.
16: So many people came out, family, friends, Brady's friends, and it was a great day of golf, but even a better day of just being together and kind of honoring Brady's legacy and seeing everyone together.
1: The organizers are still getting a final total, but the latest total was $19,000 and counting. A man was sentenced to 9 months behind bars for a string of break-ins and thefts. Discover Moose Jaw's Sean Slatt has more.
17: Legal aid lawyer Zach Anderson entered guilty pleas as Andrew Bishop appeared via CCTV from remand during Moose Jaw Provincial Court on Thursday. Bishop pleaded guilty to mischief, possession of property obtained by crime, theft under $5,000, and break and enter in a plea deal between Anderson and Crown Prosecutor Rob Parker. Judge David Chow followed the joint submission and sentenced Bishop to 9 months in jail. Bishop spent 171 days in remand and received credit for 257 days, leaving him 13 days left to serve. You could read more about the circumstances behind the charges at DiscoverMoosejaw.com. For Discover Moose Jaw News, I'm Sean Slatt.
1: The Saskatchewan RCMP is warning businesses about a large-scale fraud scheme targeting the heavy-duty trucking and transportation industry. Discover Moose Jaw's J.D. Houghton has more.
18: RCMP say fraudsters have been calling businesses to order items such as truck tires, engine oil, and trailer parts using fraudulent credit card information. The transactions initially appear to be approved, but the payments are later declined after the products have been shipped. So far, 12 Saskatchewan businesses have been impacted, including companies near Moose Jaw like Weyburn and Assiniboia. For Discover Moose Jaw News, I'm J.D. Houghton.
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1: 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Cypress Paving is marking its 50th anniversary after growing from a small family business into one of the region's leading paving and aggregate companies. Manager Troy Williams says the milestone wouldn't have been possible without the support of employees and customers.
20: We're just very blessed and thankful. 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
1: Cypress Paving recently celebrated the milestone with a customer appreciation barbecue and is also raising money for the Moose Jaw Humane Society's new shelter.
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17: Playoff baseball is back in Moose Jaw. The Western Canadian Baseball League postseason gets underway tonight with the Moose Jaw Miller Express hosting game one of the best of three East Division semifinal against the Medicine Hat Mavericks. First pitch is 7 o'clock at Ross Wells Park. Game 2 goes in Medicine Hat tomorrow night, with Game 3, if necessary, back in Moose Jaw on Sunday night. The other East Division semifinal sees the Saskatoon Berries facing off against the Regina Red Sox. Many familiar faces will be teeing off at the Lynbrook Golf Club today as the Moose Jaw Windmar AAA Warriors hold their alumni golf tournament. The local Hillcrest Golf Club is hosting the annual Women for Women Golf Tournament tomorrow. Funds raised at the event provide scholarships for local female athletes. Last year's event raised enough money for 6 students who received $5,000 scholarships. CFL action tonight. The 5-2 Saskatchewan Roughriders host the 0-6 Ottawa Redblacks at Mosaic Stadium. And finally, in Major League Baseball, the Toronto Blue Jays open a 3-game weekend set against the Philadelphia Phillies tonight. Remember, we want your local sports scores and stories. 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
1: Tonight, we have a few clouds giving us a low of 10. And tomorrow is a mixture of sun and cloud with a wind northeast 20 kilometers an hour in the afternoon and a high of 25. Sunday, a mix of sun and cloud again with possible showers, high of 26. Monday, a mix of sun and cloud, high 25. And Tuesday, a mix of sun and cloud, high 27. Find the full forecast at discovermoosejaw.com. and stream the radio anywhere and anytime from the Discover Moose Jaw app.
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1: 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The Dow is up by 151 points. NASDAQ is up by 342 points. And the Canadian dollar is trading at 71.7 cents US.
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1: Oh, this is sure stirring up some ghosts for me. She said there's one thing you gotta learn, is not to be afraid of it. I said, no, I like it. I like it, it's good. She said you like it now, but you'll learn to love it later.

0: The music you remember from the station that never forgets. REO Speedwagon, the Friday drive home. I'm Barry Weiss. CFL tonight, back to business for our Saskatchewan Rough Riders, taking on the winless Ottawa Red Blacks tonight, 7 o'clock at Mosaic in Regina. With a win, the Riders move into a first-place tie in the West with Edmonton. And this is one of those games we should win, we're supposed to win, because Ottawa hasn't won a game all year long. We'll see how she goes. Should be a good night for football, for sure. I'm seeing 20 degrees at kickoff in Regina with very little wind, which is pretty much ideal. Actually, the weekend ahead looks good for whatever you've got going on. We'll tell you more about that with your latest local forecast in a moment. Some good stuff from the Doobie Brothers on the way and the Pointer Sisters when Saskatchewan's best music continues.
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16: A few clouds tonight with a low of 10. Tomorrow, a mix of sun and cloud, high 25. And Sunday, a mix of sun and cloud with possible showers, high of 26. 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

0: hasn't hit me yet. Blue Rodeo, the music you remember from the station that never forgets. Trooper and Toto standing by. Barry Weiss here. And you know what? Just four more summer weekends to go before the kids go back to school. And we're reminded of that every time you go into a store and you walk the gauntlet of pencils and books and crayons and all that back to school stuff. September the 2nd is the return date for most school divisions in Saskatchewan, and it's going to be here before we know it. In the meantime, enjoy the weekend, and it should be really nice weather-wise. We'll tell you what's going on in your part of the province with your full forecast on the air in just a moment. 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
2: Long before Blondie was even a thought, Christine began playing the guitar in a band called the Stilettos and later became involved with one of the band's singers, Debbie Harry. Eventually, the two left the band to start their own musical endeavor, which they would call Angel and the Snake. In 1975, the name changed, and so did their career paths. Once they started going by Blondie, Harry's longtime nickname, everything fell into place. 2 years before their disbandment, they recorded one of their biggest songs, Call Me. The track was originally written for Fleetwood Mac's Stevie Nicks, but it ended up being recorded by Blondie. It became a number one hit.
1: This has been another rock and roll history lesson brought to you by
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5: 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We work hard to make sure that our homes are how we want them. We put a lot of money into it. We have income coming in from work and stuff. 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Some people are actually afraid to talk insurance because they honestly believe if they're talking insurance, if they're talking putting something in place, then something negative is going to happen. And you know what? It can happen. Something negative can happen. But it's so nice to know that you have something in place, Rob, to make sure that you're protected and your family are protected.
4: Now, you talk to your clients when you're sitting down with them and making financial plans about being properly insured.
5: We sure do. If something were to happen to your home, a fire, a robbery, or theft, or whatever, if you don't have the proper insurance, you're cutting yourself out of the big picture, something you worked so hard. And going back to on your car, like imagine I've seen people not have proper amounts of insurance on their vehicle. And you know, when those things, when it's just not a little scratch or a little dent and maybe even a permanent passing away of your car, so to speak, to have proper insurance in place, make sure that you get the thing that you need back is very, very important, Rob. 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
5: 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In fact, we had a gentleman just the other day, a senior farmer gentleman, come by and say, you know, I listen to you on CHAB all the time. And you and that Carney guy, he called you the Carney guy. You and that Carney guy. And he says, I really want to know what you can do. So hopefully we can help him out. But anyways, check us out, 81A Athabasca Street West. Give us a call or give me a call on my cell, 306-684-1934. We'd love to talk.
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6: Partly cloudy skies overnight with a low of 10. Tomorrow is sunshine mixed with cloud, northeast winds developing in the afternoon, high 25. And Sunday, a mix of sun and cloud with possible showers, high 26. 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

Good times and the greatest hits of all time. I'm Barry Weiss. Friday, the 7th of August today. This is International Beer Day. Isn't that great? A reason to celebrate the weekend. Not that you needed one. But anyway. Africa, here's Toto, one of the greatest hits of all time.

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1: It's a high of 24 with a mainly sunny sky today. From the DiscoverMooseJaw.com newsroom, I'm TJ England. About 130 golfers converged on the Lynbrook Golf Club last Saturday to take part in the Brady Grasdell Memorial Golf Tournament. Organizer Melissa Marzoff said all of the funds raised from the golf tournament go towards the Brady Grasdell Memorial Scholarship Fund.
8: And that fund is towards young adults, teenagers and young adults in the sport and realm of hockey, whether you're a hockey player, a ref, involved in the world of hockey, to keep Brady's kind of legacy and honor his name.
1: Over the past 2 years, the tournament has funded 20 scholarships worth $1,500 each for local student athletes. The Saskatchewan RCMP is encouraging businesses to stay alert after a fraud investigation stretched beyond provincial borders. Discover Moose Jaw's J.D. Houghton has more.
9: The investigation began in March after several businesses reported losing products when credit card payments were reversed after shipments were sent. Police believe more businesses may have been targeted and are asking anyone who received a suspicious order to report it, even if they didn't lose any money. So far, 12 Saskatchewan businesses have been impacted, including companies in Weyburn and Assiniboia. The investigation remains ongoing and no charges have been laid. For Discover Moose Jaw News, I'm J.D. Houghton.
1: You never know what will roll into Avonlea for the Heritage Museum's annual show and shine. Here's Discover Moose Jaw's Cameron Kosh.
10: Organizers say there's no advance registration, which means every car show features a different mix of vehicles. Past events have included everything from a 1922 Grey Dort to new Corvettes, while kids have even entered their bicycles. The family-friendly event also features live music from scrap metal, local vendors, food, and tours of the Avonlea Heritage Museum's five historic buildings. For Discover Moose Jaw News, I'm Cameron Kosh.
1: A man has been handed a 9-month jail sentence after admitting to a series of property crimes. Discover Moose Jaw's Sean Slatt has the details.
11: Andrew Bishop appeared by video from remand in Moose Jaw Provincial Court on Thursday, where legal aid lawyer Zach Anderson entered guilty pleas on his behalf. The pleas covered charges of break and enter, theft under $5,000, possession of property obtained by crime, and mischief as part of a joint submission with the Crown. Judge David Chow accepted the joint recommendation and sentenced Bishop to 9 months in custody. After receiving credit for time already spent in remand, he was left with 13 days left to serve. More on the case is available at DiscoverMoose Jaw.com. For Discover Moose Jaw News, I'm Sean Slott.
1: A Moose Jaw family business is celebrating 50 years of serving the community. Founded in 1976, Cypress Paving had spent 5 decades expanding its operations while continuing to employ local residents and support community organizations. Manager Troy Williams says looking after employees has always been a priority.
12: We look after our people and they look after us. We've always been 100% behind the community. We love giving back and we love supporting local teams and local events.
1: The company is marking its anniversary with a fundraiser benefiting the Moose Jaw Humane Society's new shelter.
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11: Playoff baseball is back in Moose Jaw. The Western Canadian Baseball League postseason gets underway tonight with the Moose Jaw Miller Express hosting game one of the best of three East Division semifinal against the Medicine Hat Mavericks. First pitch is 7 o'clock at Ross Wells Park. Game 2 goes in Medicine Hat tomorrow night with Game 3, if necessary, back in Moose Jaw on Sunday night. The other East Division semifinal sees the Saskatoon Berries facing off against the Regina Red Sox. Many familiar faces will be teeing off at the Lynbrook Golf Club today as the Moose Jaw Windmar AAA Warriors hold their alumni golf tournament. The local Hillcrest Golf Club is hosting the annual Women for Women Golf Tournament tomorrow. Funds raised at the event provide scholarships for local female athletes. Last year's event raised enough money for 6 students who received $5,000 scholarships. CFL action tonight. The 5-2 Saskatchewan Roughriders host the 0-6 Ottawa Redblacks at Mosaic Stadium. And finally, in Major League Baseball, the Toronto Blue Jays open a 3-game weekend set against the Philadelphia Phillies tonight. Remember, we want your local sports scores and stories. 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
14: It's time for Fun and Frivolity on Facebook Friday. This friend shares, to the guy who invented zero, thanks for nothing. Here's a female friend who says, never in the history of calm down has anyone calmed down by being told to calm down. Can you relate? 9 a.m. me, I think I'll roast a chicken for dinner, steam some asparagus, and make mashed potatoes. 4:45 p.m. me, hi, I'd like a large pepperoni pizza for delivery. A question, why are my weekends starting to feel like 30-minute lunch breaks? Here's a deep thinker who shares, I wonder how the government acquired the earth and why we have to pay them to live on it. And one more, listen, I didn't say it was your fault. I said I was blaming you. Happy Friday. I'm Rob Kearney.
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1: Tonight we have a few clouds giving us a low of 10. And tomorrow is a mixture of sun and cloud with a wind northeast 20 kilometers an hour in the afternoon and a high of 25. Sunday, a mix of sun and cloud again with possible showers, high of 26. Monday, a mix of sun and cloud, high 25. And Tuesday, a mix of sun and cloud, high 27. Find the full forecast at discovermoosejaw.com and stream the radio anywhere and anytime from the Discover Moose Jaw app.
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1: 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The Dow is up by 151 points. NASDAQ is up by 342 points. And the Canadian dollar is trading at 71.7 cents US.
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17: Canola growers should not be surprised if they're still finding cabbage seed pod weevils. Dr. Megan Van Koski, a field crop entomologist with Agriculture and Agri-Food Canada, says newly emerged adult weevils are currently feeding on host plants as they build reserves for winter survival. She notes they may also find small orange or yellow larvae inside the pod, which are likely canola flower midge.
18: The typical year canola flower midge
8: are generally just laying their eggs into opening canola flowers. But when there's damage to the pods, like that caused by cabbage seed pod weevil, either laying eggs or chewing exit holes in the pods, or by other insects like lygus, then it's possible for these little midge to lay eggs into the canola pods.
17: Current observations suggest the larvae feed on pod tissue rather than developing seeds and do not appear to be causing any direct yield loss. For Golden West, I'm Glendale Allen Vossler.
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0: 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It's Waiting for a Girl Like You, Saskatchewan's best music. I'm Barry Weiss, Ace of Bass, Burton Cummings, and Rod Stewart, all up inside the next 15 minutes, plus your weekend forecast. And something to look forward to next week, our August online auction. 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We're talking dining, home improvement, entertainment, vacations, fashion. It'll all be on sale. The bidding starts the middle of next week. And for more details, tune in Monday morning, first thing with Rob Carney in the morning right here.
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3: 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She sent me to school, you know, and how amazing is that? And I hope that I can do that for another young person.
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12: Off to Briarcrest we go. Located 45 kilometers southeast of Moose Jaw off Highway 339, the Briarcrest College and Seminary was originally founded as the Briarcrest Bible Institute in the village back in 1935, which has since moved. In the 40s, it was decided that a larger facility was needed for the increasing number of students, and the airbase in Caronport became the school's new home. The school, however, continued to honor its early history by retaining the name of Briarcrest as its birthplace. Along with the community center, library, skating and curling rinks, the village is also home to the Briarcrest and District Museum, which boasts 12 theme rooms showcasing the district's rich past in the former school building.
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20: A few clouds tonight with a low of 10. Tomorrow, a mix of sun and cloud, high 25. And Sunday, a mix of sun and cloud with possible showers, high of 26. 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

0: Wrapping up the work week with Doug and the Slugs, Saskatchewan's best music, the greatest hits of all time. Prism is coming up. My name is Barry Weiss, and CFL Week 10 kicked off last night in Toronto with the Argonauts beating the Calgary Stampeders 33-30 in a pretty good football game last night. Tonight, it's our turn. The Saskatchewan Rough Riders have a chance to move into a first-place tie with Edmonton if they can knock off the winless Ottawa Red Blacks tonight. And there's extra pressure on the guys tonight because Ottawa hasn't won a game all year. So this is one of those games the Riders are supposed to win, one of those games they should win. We'll see how she goes. 7 o'clock tonight, less than an hour and a half, is the kickoff at Mosaic and Regina.
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8: Partly cloudy skies overnight with a low of 10. Tomorrow's sunshine mixed with cloud, northeast winds developing in the afternoon, high 25. And Sunday, a mix of sun and cloud with possible showers, high 26. 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
16: The community of Rockland is nestled in the Wood Mountain Uplands, approximately 18 kilometers north of the Canada-US border, and less than a two-hour drive from Moose Jaw. One of only four unglaciated areas in North America, it allows nature enthusiasts, geologists, and paleontologists rare opportunities to study their crafts, and travelers who appreciate the wild beauty of the province. Prehistoric remains have been found in this area, dating as far back as 425 million years. Aboriginal people also left a rich heritage of Stone Age culture in the area, such as stone hammers, grinding tools, and arrowheads. Some of these relics can still be found at the Tourism Information Station. And just a stone's throw away east of town, you'll find the Rockin' Beach, where you can enjoy camping and boating in the summer, or just sit and take in the view.
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1: Mainly sunny and 24 to wrap up the work week. 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Hundreds of golfers came together to honor the legacy of Brady Grasdahl through the third annual Brady Grasdahl Memorial Golf Tournament last Saturday at the Lynbrook Golf Club. Organizer Melissa Marzolf said they had an amazing day for the tournament.
2: So many people came out, family, friends, Brady's friends, and it was a great day of golf, but even a better day of just being together and kind of honoring Brady's legacy and seeing everyone together.
1: The organizers are still getting a final total, but the latest total was $19,000 and counting. A man was sentenced to 9 months behind bars for a string of break-ins and thefts. Discover Moose Jaw's Sean Slatt has more.
3: Legal aid lawyer Zach Anderson entered guilty pleas as Andrew Bishop appeared via CCTV from remand during Moose Jaw Provincial Court on Thursday. Bishop pleaded guilty to mischief, possession of property obtained by crime, theft under $5,000, and break and enter in a plea deal between Anderson and Crown Prosecutor Rob Parker. Judge David Chow followed the joint submission and sentenced Bishop to 9 months in jail. Bishop spent 171 days in remand and received credit for 257 days, leaving him 13 days left to serve. You could read more about the circumstances behind the charges at DiscoverMooseJaw.com. 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
1: The Saskatchewan RCMP is warning businesses about a large-scale fraud scheme targeting the heavy-duty trucking and transportation industry. Discover Moose Jaw's J.D. Houghton has more.
4: RCMP say fraudsters have been calling businesses to order items such as truck tires, engine oil, and trailer parts using fraudulent credit card information. The transactions initially appear to be approved, but the payments are later declined after the products have been shipped. So far, 12 Saskatchewan businesses have been impacted, including companies near Moose Jaw like Weyburn and Assiniboia. For Discover Moose Jaw News, I'm J.D. Houghton.
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1: 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Cypress Paving is marking its 50th anniversary after growing from a small family business into one of the region's leading paving and aggregate companies. Manager Troy Williams says the milestone wouldn't have been possible without the support of employees and customers.
6: We're just very blessed and thankful. 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
1: Cypress Paving recently celebrated the milestone with a customer appreciation barbecue and is also raising money for the Moose Jaw Humane Society's new shelter.
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3: 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The Western Canadian Baseball League postseason gets underway tonight with the Moose Jaw Miller Express hosting game one of the best of three East Division semifinal against the Medicine Hat Mavericks. First pitch is 7 o'clock at Ross Wells Park. Game 2 goes in Medicine Hat tomorrow night, with Game 3, if necessary, back in Moose Jaw on